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0: Now, the 5 o'clock funnies are back. 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
2: Oh, look at the calendar. It's Thursday. It's never too early to start preparing for the Frazier Smith Show Sunday night at 10 o'clock on KLOS, as it is an event.
3: Sure it is. Nick, I've been starting to take this stuff, Nick Carterol.
2: Whoa.
3: Yeah, the side effects are awful. It's like diarrhea, shortness of breath, sweaty palms, and in some cases, death.
2: Good night.
3: Of your career.
2: Good night. I wonder what the new afternoon guy's going to sound like.
3: Just ask Eastmo.
4: I watch Netflix a lot, but like regular TV, it's hard to watch because it's like so many commercials, like way more commercials than I've used. Like, I think about half the time is commercials, and then half of the commercials are pharmaceutical, like pharmaceutical commercials, and then half of the pharmaceutical commercial is the side effects. So when you're watching TV, you're mostly hearing about side effects. And I don't think that's the best way to spend time. Just listening to horrible side effects. Because I think that's unhealthy. That has to be bad for you to hear those horrible, like, because eventually you start to pick them up. Especially the worst is when you're like not really watching the TV, but you're just doing something else, and the TV is just on the background. And it's really like your subconscious, like when you're doing something, thoughts of suicide. Did I think or what did they? Okay, I'm gonna go back. Itching eyeballs. A strong urge to masturbate. Now I have to rewind. Was that really...
0: More 5 o'clock funnies tomorrow on 95.5 KLOS. 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

about to become your best friend, you're going to want to name your firstborn child after me, regardless of gender, because this hour I'm going to get you into the exclusive secret squirrel. The only way to get in is to win Smashing Pumpkins experiential event Sunday. It's coming up at 5:40 from KLOS.

0: off of the steaming pile of excellence that is the Moving Pictures album. That right there would be Rush, 95.5 KLOS. Oh, man. Britney. Again, Britney. So, you know, I've been talking about Britney Spears for the past couple of weeks because I'm just fascinated by, you know, her DUI back in March. So she's been, you know, she's rich. So, you know, she could have gotten jail time, but no, she's on probation. Britney's reps are speaking out after a report she was erratic and started causing a scene with a knife at a restaurant. People magazine reports a rep for Britney Spears is responding to viral claims from yesterday. TMZ said Britney was allegedly erratic at Blue Dog Tavern in Sherman Oaks. The report even claimed that she was seen walking, this is a quote, walking by holding a knife. Now, you know, she likes the knives. You've seen that. If you follow her on Instagram, sometimes she's like half naked and dancing around with knives. It's a little disturbing. But her rep says it's completely blown out of proportion. The rep adds, quote, Britney was enjoying a quiet dinner with her assistant and bodyguard and says, at no point did she put anyone in danger with a knife. She was cutting her hamburger in half. Listen, if you have to tell somebody Britney Spears had a knife, but nobody was in danger, I'm just saying. The rep also pushes back on media coverage, saying it's exactly what happened 20 years ago, and this is ridiculous, and it needs to stop now. Yeah, well, she was put under a conservatorship 20 years ago because her parents were afraid she was going to piss away all her money. I say again, maybe we jumped the gun with this whole Free Britney thing. All right, listen. You guys are a little emotional. Let us go to the reasoned and measured thoughts of someone mature. Iron Sheik, thoughts? Okay, that's fair.
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So somebody just walked in the studio and wished me a happy Friday Junior. I was like, what? You called Thursday Friday Junior? Like, yeah. I'm like, oh, I like that. We're gonna have to make that happen. I'm gonna have to put my considerable influence to bear to make that happen. Thursday's not Friday Junior, KLOS.

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0: 95.5 KLOS. It is Nick Carter till 7 o'clock. I have to tell you, I have been doing radio for a very long time. Decades, if you will. And I'm not lying when I tell you, this is one of the coolest things I've ever given away. This is one of those, this can only happen in Los Angeles things. Notice it's not happening in New York, not happening in Chicago where they're from. I'm talking about a secret, intimate event with Smashing Pumpkins. 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
19: 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Not anymore. It's me, Alice Cooper. 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

95.5 KLOS. All right, just a gentle reminder. Your next opportunity to score a family four-pack of Disney tickets will be tomorrow morning, 7:40, with Heidi and Frank. And if you miss then, if you whiff, if you swing and a miss, you've got yet a reprieve. 4:40 tomorrow afternoon with me. So 7:40 with Heidi and Frank in the morning, 4:40 in the afternoon. 4:40 in the afternoon with me, KLOS. I was doing so well. See the storm.

0: come on, a day without the chili peppers, that's like a day without sunshine or a day without its harmful UV rays. 95.5 KLOS, Nick Carter here. Now, I mean, listen, I know I sound kind of dated and old-fashioned, but I've said time and time again, I just don't trust AI. I really don't. I hardly use it because I know it's only a matter of time before rise, robots, rise up and kill your human masters. It's coming. Well, in the meantime, there's a guy on X claiming that AI helped him recover $400,000 in Bitcoin. He says AI helped him nearly $400,000 worth of book Bitcoin after being locked out of his crypto wallet for more than a decade. First of all, shout out to this guy for getting in on crypto over a decade ago when like 8 people knew what it was. Anyway, the user known as Capricorn said he changed the password while high in college and forgot it. Dude. He claims the wallet had 5 Bitcoin inside, and after trying about 3.5 trillion passwords, he finally asked Anthropic's AI assistant Claude for help. Dude said, "Oh, I thought I was screwed." He uploaded old files from his college computer into Claude, and the AI reportedly found an old wallet file tied to older password setups. He later posted TLDR, tried 3.5 trillion passwords, and none worked. He also said that Claude didn't hack anything or bypass security. It just helped connect old files and seed phrase info he already had. By the way, he revealed that the password he couldn't remember was, and I quote, LOL 420 F the police. Except he spelled out the F word entirely. Oh, what is wrong with these kids? Thoughts, Kevin Durant?
1: He's an idiot.
0: Thoughts, Iron Sheik? Well, that's fair.
2: It's 95.5 KLOS. You got Stu here with This Day in Classic Rock. And on this day in 1988, it was Atlantic Records' 40th anniversary party at Madison Square Garden. What a lineup. Led Zeppelin reunited with Jason Bonham on drums, Foreigner, Crosby, Stills & Nash, Genesis, Emerson, Lake & Palmer, and a bunch more.
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French vanilla and ginger ale with a Grey Goose pear float on top, and it is delicious. I can't wait to tell Charlotte, Samantha, and Miranda about it over brunch on Sunday. What? Let me drink like a sorority girl if I want. KLOS. When you

the Weston, big ups, if you will, to the Foo Fighters, who did something really cool on TV this past week. As you probably know, Stephen Colbert is wrapping up his show next week, next Thursday. And he has been doing the show at the Ed Sullivan Theater in New York, where David Letterman did the show for forever. So Foo Fighters went on there and they did This Is a Call, which was their first single, like their very first single, and this song. Because This Is a Call and Everlong were the first and last songs that they did on Letterman. Which I thought was pretty badass. So shout out to the Foo Fighters. It's 95.5 KLOS.

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0: All right, enough impressions for one day. 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Greg B. Harrell's up next. 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Tomorrow, 3 to 7, I'll be back. 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
1: Including Bellflower. Hey, Bellflower. You rock.

0: Whoops. Okay. Sorry to have you on hold there. I had to get things set here in the studio. I'm such a mess that I could be a character in Euphoria.
1: You know, that's okay, man. You know what? That's okay. You don't remember talking to me. I just like talking to you. How you doing?
0: I feel lost in the abyss, so I'm finally getting some peace and quiet. How are you doing?
1: Well, not too bad anyway.
0: Not too bad. So that means you're veering into bad. Well, this is all very landing the plane in Top Gun on Nintendo. How do we course correct here?
1: I don't know.
0: I could do a dance. Dance in quotes, of course.
1: Can you do a request instead?
0: A request? For what?
1: I'll just have you pick something. How about that?
0: Yeah, no, I'll gladly pick something for you. But you didn't say song, so I choose Mark Antony's monologue in Shakespeare's Julius Caesar. Get comfy. Friends, Romans, countrymen, lend me your ears.
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5: 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You got Stu here with This Day in Classic Rock. And on this day in 2015, we said goodbye to the great B.B. King. Died in his sleep, aged 89. Widely regarded as one of the most influential blues guitarists of all time. Rightly so. And at least at one time, Rolling Stone magazine placed him behind only Jimi Hendrix and Duane Allman in its 100 Greatest Guitarists list.
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0: It's the Greg B. Harrell Show. Last program, we discussed how the fading out of a song, where a track completely fades to nothingness at the end, is itself fading away. In the mid-80s, almost every single song had a fade-out ending, and now you'd be lucky to find one or two a year. But here's the thing, some artists are pushing for the song fade-out to return. So why? Well, the artistry of the whole thing. You'll notice, if you listen closely, a lot of songs that fade out at the end introduce something totally new during the fade. A different melody, a raunchy lyric, a new sound or instrument. That stuff was always intentional. The song fade out acted as the last hook in the track, and that last hook would hook you into wanting to hear the last hook again. Whew, that last sentence would drive Rufio crazy.
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1: And I'm okay with that. 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What makes us happy is that we make other people happy. We say that music is medicine, and people need some medicine right now. But yeah, there are lots of things to do. I have 4 kids and a grandchild. I don't ever want to have a one-dimensional life. I think this year will probably be it.
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5: Auditioning for Frank Zappa up in Laurel Canyon? Whew, crazy. But I was really nervous trying out to be the new overnight DJ at KLOS. I don't get nervous. And I got the job. Now let's make rock and roll history together.
1: Spam and scam and sketch, oh my. 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
17: Oh, give me one sec, sir.
1: Oh, what? 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Where are you calling from? The bridge of a star destroyer? Where are you going?
17: Just leaving work on my way home.
1: Oh, well, what are you going to do when you get home?
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1: Uh-oh. 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
17: The jazz cabbage, sir.
1: Jazz cabbage, yeah. 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
1: Death metal rhubarb. Electropop broccoli rob.
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0: 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You know, if there's one thing that people are always saying to me, it's, Greg, what's your favorite ice cream? I prefer an ice cream that's a realist, so my favorite flavor is butter pecan. Another thing people are saying to me is, Greg Beharrell, you don't have enough news from Fresno on your radio show. And you're thinking, Greg, why would I care what's going on in Fresno? Well, Fresno is a magical place, as we're about to find out when we listen to another actual clip from the Fresno Television News.
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0: They are crazy. They make me laugh. They make my workday fly by.
1: I actually listen to KLS in the morning now.
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We talk about weird stuff on this program that other radio shows don't really discuss, like this. Sometimes bands get asked if their song can be used as a television theme song. Okay, so what are groups paid for that kind of thing? Well, it's usually north of $100,000 up front, plus royalties every time it gets played. Famously, the Rembrandts, the group who are responsible for the Friends theme song, have earned over $5 million from its inclusion in the show. Goodness, with that kind of money, they could maybe afford Monica's apartment. 95.5 K. Hello.

0: my ex-husband came over today, and he was telling me that he heard me on the radio talking to you one time. And I said, yeah, I call him all the time. I said, we talk quite often. He says, no. And I said, yes.
1: Well, he's saying that because he's shocked you stooped to my level. He's your ex-husband?
0: Yeah, my ex-husband. We get along great now that we're not married.
1: Oh, I would so watch that show. All right. Oh, well, let's clear the air.
0: Okay.
1: You and your ex-husband are now closer because of the divorce.
0: Yep.
1: You are so close, in fact, that you phone each other.
0: Yeah.
1: Which means he's become one of your friends.
0: Yeah, pretty much.
1: Well, that makes sense, because only a true friend would forgive someone for putting them through something like marriage.
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9: 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Yeah, that's the thing. Every spam call, every scam text, every sketchy email, I mean, the alliteration aside, it's annoying. 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Somebody found you. 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Your phone number is sitting on data broker sites right now. So is your home address, your email, your age, even the names of your family members. I mean, the creep level just went into 80s movie villain territory. Your personal info being available to the wrong person. Probably a person with the greasiest fingers. 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
2: Yosemite, would have to say that.
0: Whoa, that's a long drive depending on where you are. 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
0: Okay, that sounds like it could be a mission that Link has to complete in Hyrule.
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0: Now, this garage you're calling from, is it a decorated garage, all tricked out and such?
1: Part, yeah.
0: What kind of cool stuff you got up in the garage?
1: Like, skulls and different things. Like,
0: Wait, hold on. Skulls?
1: Yeah.
0: Are we going to have to get Clarice Starling on this? Well, you know, as fun as it is to talk skulls, do you have anything in the garage that's more of a pop culture thing?
1: Fridge in there.
0: Sorry, you blurred that sentence together like it was a magic eye. So a what?
1: A fridge.
0: A fridge.
1: Yeah.
0: Yeah, because when I think pop culture, I think thermally insulated appliances.
1: Yeah.
0: Yeah, okay. Well, I mean, so far this garage is decorated like Frank Castle's hideout. Skulls and a fridge.
1: Yeah.
0: Is there anything else of note in this garage?
1: What else? The washer and dryer.
0: Washer and dryer. Okay. I mean, it's going to need a politician-level spin cycle to make this garage interesting.
1: Oh.
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0: So what do you do when you get home? Like, what is your thing to unwind from work?
6: I have a month-old baby that just came, my first, so.
0: A month-old baby. Oh, my goodness. I lost hours of sleep just hearing that.
6: Yeah, no kidding.
0: Okay, so you take care of your kid. What else?
6: Other than that, spend time with my wife and... Yeah, sometimes we either watch a movie or we'll go for a walk, or even if I get home early enough, go fishing at the pond right next to us.
0: Fishing the pond? Where do you live? Mayberry? You take the kid fishing?
6: Hell yeah, throw that kid in the freaking...
0: Oh, please say something other than water.
6: Stroller. And
0: Oh, stroller. Okay. Whew.
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0: Is this Greg B. Harrell?
1: I mean, it's, you know, it's not something I like to admit publicly, but yeah.
0: You don't want to admit it publicly?
1: No, no. Walking around in this body is already embarrassment enough. Don't need the moniker. Well, what's going on?
0: Hi, I talked to you like almost a year ago.
1: You're an auditor? No, no. So, okay. We last talked a year ago?
0: Yeah, I talked to you almost a year ago.
1: Wow, it's been a year since you've spoken to me. I hope you've used this luck you're experiencing on some scratchers.
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1: It's just weirdly written. 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
0: Mornings on KLOS.

0: It's the Greg B. Harrell Show. Let me tell you something. When stadium bands break up, they are still making money. Yeah, this is true. So we're talking stadium bands here, the very biggest of the big. 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
1: Wow. No wonder they can so easily throw away guitar picks.
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0: Hello?
1: Yes, hello. Where are you calling from? Could be a location, an era of time, if you're within a TARDIS or some such.
0: Oh, I'm at my house in the garage.
1: Sorry, that was grammatically confusing. You said you're at your house in the garage. So do you live at a tiny house that's located inside of a garage, which is inside of a bigger house?
0: Oh, no. I'm in the garage.
1: Oh, okay. Just in a garage. Okay. For a second, I thought maybe we had a Russian nesting doll situation, and I was going to prepare myself for whimsy.
0: Oh, no.
1: No.
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0: Roger Waters.
1: Comfortably Numb says, if you have feelings, treasure them. If you burst into tears, treasure it.
0: Pink Floyd on KLOS.

0: No, normally, if I was calling you, I'd be calling you from work, but...
1: Oh, you listen at work?
0: Yeah, I work at a porn store.
1: You work at a porn store? Wow. Well, what's the craziest thing you've seen working at a porn shop?
0: I've seen a grown man in a negligee at my job. That's a nightmare.
1: Customer comes in wearing a negligee?
0: Yes.
1: Did you try asking them to slip into something more uncomfortable? Well, was it at least a stylish negligee?
0: Some type of nightie. It was white. It was discolored. It was disgusting.
1: Satin, lace?
0: Satin and lace, yes, both.
1: Ooh, I smell a new uniform for the store.
0: I don't think so.
1: Quite literally, you'd smell it. So working in a porn store must be a real trip.
0: Oh, yeah, it's a total trip. I actually wrote a book about it.
1: Oh, wow. Here we go.
0: Yeah, I wrote a little zine called Porn Shop Clerk.
1: Ooh, cool. Sounds like a Quentin Tarantino short.
0: I was thinking that, but more towards Kevin Smith.
1: Well, I mean, based on the imagery you painted with the negligee, it does sound like a view askew.
0: Yeah, it would be.
1: What a unique job experience. That's something else.
0: It is, and for the past 14 years, it has been a crazy ride.
1: Well, I mean, you know what? Let's not talk about riding anything in this case, but still.
0: No.
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0: It's the Greg B. Harrell Show. Okay, here's a little bit more on the money that bands and artists can make if they write a great TV theme song. So, yes, at first, you'll be paid about $100,000 to license the song. It's good money, but you'll make so much more off royalties when the song is played in syndication. For example, Seinfeld is played in so many different countries around the world, and the guy who wrote the theme song makes millions off royalties every year. He has checks coming in from all over the world, different postage stamps on every single one on a regular basis.
1: So he's even making money when he reuses the postage.
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0: Don Henley talks about writing with Glenn Frey.
1: When we would start to do an album, we'd just move in together up at the top of Laurel Canyon. We would get up and have coffee and then finish up around 6 and go down to the Troubadour, down to Dantana's and have dinner and people watch and try to gather material from observation. Sometimes we wrote on napkins at Dantana's.
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0: Hello, Greg B. Harrell.
1: Hello, what did I do now? No, but seriously, what are you up to?
0: I'm avoiding studying right now.
1: Uh-oh, what are you studying for?
0: I have an employment law exam that I don't want to study for.
1: You have an exam and you're putting off studying? This was a plot device on Growing Pains. But seriously, an exam. Ugh, that's rough.
0: Yeah, adulting.
1: So if you're a student, are you constantly dealing with unruly roommates while you're trying to study?
0: Luckily, I don't have that problem because I live in my grandmother's basement as an adult woman.
1: I live in my grandmother's basement as an adult woman. Coming soon to Hulu.
0: Totally. KLOS Rocks.

0: 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The B in subtle really represents the word well. 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Dear Diary, Greg Beharrell here. Can't believe museums charge people a fortune, then get all their stuff secondhand. Thanks for listening, everybody.
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0: It's time once again to escape to another world where the rock is always just right and your seasoned host is never short on stories to share. 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
1: It's Alice Cooper coming to you on Thursday, May 14th. I'm getting ready for a rigorous touring schedule. And when I've got months of show, sometimes the days just start to blur a little bit. Stage, hotel, road, stage, occasional shopping spree, golf. I do like the touring life. I do spend about half the year doing that, maybe sometimes more than that. Anyway, I've got a big hour of radio ahead, a Cooper's Countdown from 1993, which was a very good year for rock radio. Then I'll be checking my email. And finally, we'll do some birthday bashes, highlighting the best art rock artist out there. But now, let's have some music.
0: Alice's Attic with Alice Cooper.

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1: Let's travel back 33 years to May 14th, 1993. Arsenio Hall was celebrating his 1,000th broadcast. Pearl Jam was protesting Ticketmaster. And I was recording The Last Temptation with Neil Gaiman and Chris Cornell. And here are your top five songs for that week. Starting things off, the ultimate 90s band, Big Head Todd and the Monsters, gave us some indie vibes with Broken Hearted Savior. Great to know that Big Head Todd and the Monsters had a hit. At number four, two monsters, David Coverdale and Jimmy Page teamed up for Shake My Tree. At number three, one of the biggest bands of the grunge era, Stone Temple Pilots, gave us the hit Plush. Coming in at number two, a man who was equally as famous for his abs, Lenny Kravitz, with Are You Gonna Go My Way? And number one song on this day in 1993 was from a Boston band that had already proved they were here for good. It's Aerosmith, Living on the Edge. The song-

0: you really love us, you'll buy everything our sponsors tell you to. More Alice Cooper after this. Alice's Attic with Alice Cooper.
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1: Hello, I have always wondered about the Cyclops costume that was featured in the Alice Cooper show back in the 70s. I think it was Disney who produced it, but where did it go? Where is it now? Loved that character from Sweden with love, Matthias. We still have it. In fact, a couple years ago, we brought it out. It was kind of fun to bring that guy back out. Now, we have a big warehouse full of all of Alice's stuff from all over the years. It'll probably end up being a place where you could go in and take a walk through at some point. Not right now, though. If I were you, I wouldn't go in there and spend the night. Well, if you want to tell me your favorite Alice Cooper prop, drop me a line at alice@alicesattic.com. I'll be right back with some birthday bashes right after these ads.
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0: died and you just said, I died and you watched. I died and you walked by and said, no, I'm dead.
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2: Well, if you were born on May 14th, you share your special day with the following people: Facebook founder Mark Zuckerberg, Star Wars legend George Lucas, actress Kate Blanchett, Back to the Future director Robert Zemeckis, and Talking Heads frontman David Byrne. That'd be a pretty good party right there. A lot of money at that party. So, instead of the theme song for Star Wars, here's Talking Heads with Life During...

0: Someone has to pay for this travesty. Back with more Alice Cooper next. Alice's Attic with Alice Cooper.
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2: 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Yeah, so we'd be at a party or something, there'd be some, like, football player. I go, I bet my sister could drink you under the table. He's like, oh, yeah, right. And she's like, this tiny thing, yeah. I'm like, yeah. I go, hey, Leslie, get over here. She chopper shot that guy. He's puking outside. She's fine. I'm like, is this a skill?
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0: Alice's Attic with Alice Cooper on KLOS. Straight jacket not required, but also not a bad idea.

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Why choose when you can have both? Alice's Attic with Alice Cooper on KLOS.

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0: you should find someone there who's a pal, a buddy, a BFF. What you don't expect is for your very own late night pal to be a member of the Rock and Roll Hall of Fame. But then again, this ain't your average rock and roll rodeo. Confide in him now, and you shall be rewarded. It's Alice's Attic with Alice Cooper.
1: It's another fine day here in Alice's Attic. Maybe one day you'll actually come up here and visit me. I can't think of anything more terrifying. Anyway, coming up here, this hour, you gotta love the 80s involving a song that was turned down twice before someone from Guns N' Roses had a great idea. Then, Tales from the Attic about the time a member of Parliament stood up in the House of Commons and demanded that I be banned from ever returning to Britain. Then, rock trivia on our favorite Benatar, but now, music time.
0: Alice's Attic with Alice Cooper.

Vancouver. Elected by us to get you through the night. If you're lucky. 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
1: And the heyday of all things metal.
0: It's time to travel back to one very dynamic decade. You gotta love the 80s. In Alice's Attic. Here's Coop now.
2: You can't talk about Great White's 80s hit Once Bitten, Twice Shy without mentioning Ian Hunter. The original appeared on the solo album Ian did with Mick Ronson, and while it was a moderate hit in the UK, no one in America noticed. Then Izzy Stradlin from Guns N' Roses told their manager about the Ian Hunter song, and he also managed Great White. So he turned them onto it. They decided to use it as the theme for their album, and after recording their version, the label thought it was so good, they said, that's the single. So, here's Once Bitten, Twice Shy, Great White.

0: We'll be back with more Alice Cooper next. Alice's Attic with Alice Cooper.
1: Ladies and gentlemen, buckle up for another, yeah, that's a pepper thing. Meet Kim, who video calls her friends with her Dr. Pepper creamy coconut like it's a newborn baby.
2: Look who's here. 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
0: This is Tales from the Attic.
2: Back in 1973, I was all over the place, and while audiences were eating up Alice Cooper, some people in the government weren't so happy about me. Enter Labor Member of Parliament Leo Absey and Mary Whitehouse, who stood up in the House of Commons in London and addressed his fellow MPs. He had something important to say about the state of the nation. He said, "I regard Alice Cooper's act as an incitement to infanticide for his sub-teenage audience. He is deliberately trying to involve these kids in sadomasochism. He's peddling the culture of concentration camp. Pop is one thing, anthems of necrophilia are another." And of course, they all cheered. They all thought that was the greatest thing they'd ever heard. They couldn't wait to get to the show. Of course, being banned, the record went right to number one, and we sold out every ticket that was sellable, because people will always go to see what that guy was bellying about. Of course, he'd never seen the show. He'd never really listened to the album. Somebody told him, this is what you're supposed to say. So when we got banned, or they tried to ban us, we sent him cigars, we sent Mary Whitehouse flowers, and they could not understand. They were going, "Do you understand we're trying to ban you?" And I said, "Yes, keep doing it, please. It's the best thing ever happened to us." Well, if you want to ban me from your house, tell me why at alice@alicesattic.com. I'll be back after this with some rock trivia, so stick around.
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1: What movie was Pat Benatar's song Shadow of the Night written for? It was a movie called Times Square. A songwriter named D.L. Byron wrote it for the film, which was about two teenage runaways in New York City. The producers decided the song didn't have hit potential, so they didn't use it. So the song ended up with a German-based pop singer named Helen Schneider, who released it in 1981. Then it somehow got to a singer-actress named Rachel Sweet, who recorded it the same year with modest results. Still, nobody in America heard it. Then Pat Benatar heard it and decided it fit her

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0: 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You know, 95.5 KLOS wanted me to class up this joint. Sorry, that's just not what I do.
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0: 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Unless, of course, the game is rock, paper, scissors. Then you can count on our faithful host to choose rock every single time. He's got his microphone on, and his leathers are just back from the cleaners. It's Alice's Attic with Alice Cooper.
1: You're back to the crazy world of Alice's Attic. I'm actually the most sane person that you'll ever meet. I only did one stint in an insane asylum, so that's not too bad. Of course, everybody in the insane asylum says, I'm the only sane one in here. Anyway, I've got a great Movie Music Madness tune coming up this hour with one of the best curated soundtracks ever assembled for an American film. Then, Hey Stupid, with three recent new items that demonstrate convincingly that human beings remain capable of remarkably stupid things. Then, rock trivia on a southern rock band from Jacksonville, but now, on with the show.
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1: Directed by Robert Zemeckis, the 1994 film Forrest Gump won 6 Academy Awards, including Best Picture. It also featured one of the most carefully constructed soundtracks in history. The music supervisor, Joel Sill, said he and Zemeckis wanted songs that would pinpoint time periods without interfering with what was happening cinematically. Zemeckis had one specific rule. All the music in the film had to be from American artists, because Forrest wouldn't buy anything else. The Doors appear 4 times in Forrest Gump, but one classic moment is the ping pong scene in which you can hear Break On Through. So here's Break On Through from Forrest Gump, The Doors.

0: 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Standing by. Alice's Attic with Alice Cooper.
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0: Alice's Attic with Alice Cooper on KLOS. Straight jacket not required. But also not a bad idea.

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Good luck.

0: Now on Alice's Attic, a look at people that are strange and often dense, mindless, obtuse, vacuous. In other words, stupid.
1: Well, it's time to embrace the stupid. First up, where else but Florida, where a naked man was running through traffic in Naples while throwing bananas at people's cars. Or as it's called in Florida, Monday. Next up, we go to Michigan, where an abnormally skinny criminal managed to escape the store she was robbing while police had her surrounded by sneaking through the air conditioning ducts. If you ask me, she deserves that escape. And finally, residents of a town in Russia can sleep well tonight knowing that the panty bandit has been apprehended after a man stole over 400 women's panties over the course of only 2 weeks. That's really working hard when you think of it. 400 pairs of panties in 2 weeks, I think that's got to be a Guinness Book of Records. His excuse, he was looking for the perfect pair for his girlfriend. Yeah, like he wasn't sniffing them. Well, it's time for a quick break, but I'll be back in a few with some rock trivia, so don't move.
0: Alice will be back in a moment.
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1: What band was the 38 special hit Rockin' Into the Night originally written for? Survivor. The song was written by Jim Peterik, who was in Survivor, but the label didn't want the song on the album. But they did bring it to 38 Special, and it gave them their first big hit. So you could thank Survivor for everything. Well, not for everything. There's probably things in your life you wouldn't thank Survivor for. Rockin' Into the Night.

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2: 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Yeah.

0: inside Alice's attic. Your sagacious host could truly benefit from having a yard sale. Who wouldn't be interested in used straitjackets, top hats, guillotines, and leather pants? There's even a lava lamp from his first L.A. apartment. But amongst the flotsam and jetsam of an extraordinarily interesting life are the tantalizing tales that only a Rock and Roll Hall of Famer could deliver. 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
1: 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Imagine if I was only on the air once a week. You'd have to actually do something productive with your time. So coming up, I've got a song we just don't understand that started when a man walked into a bar in London, had a confusing night, and wrote one of the great story songs of 1970. Then Freaky Facts, and we'll finish off with Cooper's covers and Bob Seger's song from 1972 that a heavy metal band from San Francisco took to a new level, but now music.
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0: It's another episode of Songs We Just Don't Understand.
1: You probably already know that the Kinks song Lola is about a man who has a wild date with a transvestite. Ray Davies wrote it, and the story is in the lyrics, but the story behind it is better than most people know. The band manager, Robert Wace, spent a full night in Paris dancing with someone he thought was a woman, having fun all the time, too drunk to notice the facial hair until they stepped into daylight. So the song was ready, the single was about to be released, and the BBC said no. Not because of the subject matter, the BBC said no because the original lyrics contained the words Coca-Cola, and they had a strict policy against product placement. So to save the single, the band had to fly from the USA to London, go into a studio, and re-record the word Coca-Cola to Cherry Cola. He actually had to do the journey twice. The first attempt didn't produce a version he was happy with, so he flew back a second time, changed it, flew back to America to make a Chicago show, and the BBC got their Cherry Cola. So, here's Lola.

0: just needs a little bathroom break once in a while.
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0: More of Alice's Attic with Alice Cooper coming up. Alice's Attic with Alice Cooper.
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1: Okay, get ready to be amazed by my never-ending supply of stupid facts. Here we go. The opposite sides of a standard playing die will always add up to 7. The King of Hearts is the only king in a deck of cards without a mustache. The Hawaiian pizza was invented in Toronto by a Greek man. Alaska is the only state that you can type using just one row of the keyboard. Mulan has the highest kill count of any Disney character. Good for Mulan. The name of the Monopoly mascot is Milburn Moneybags. That's a great name to check into a hotel with. And finally tonight, the only walled city in North America is Quebec. Well, time for a break, but I'll be right back with Cooper's Covers, so stay right there.
0: What? You think radio this brilliant is free? We'll be back with more amazing Alice Cooper after the break.
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1: Who said musicians had to be creative?
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3: The Metallica covers album, Garage Inc., gave us the longest charting single that Metallica ever had with their version of Bob Seger's Turn the Page. The original is from 1972, when Bob wrote it while on tour with a group called Tea Garden and Van Winkle. More than 25 years later, in 1997, Lars Ulrich of Metallica was driving across the Golden Gate Bridge in San Francisco, listening to the radio when it came on. Lars later said, "I could just hear James singing that. The first thing that popped into my mind was that James would nail this vocally. The lyric element felt like it would speak on his behalf and to the situation we were in." James Hetfield heard it and had a different reaction. His quote, "I effing hate Bob Seger, but that song is great." Hetfield later added that the first time he truly heard Turn the Page, he swore Metallica could have written it. It's very hard to hate Bob Seger. He's one of the coolest guys ever. So, let's hear it. Turn the Page, Metallica.

0: Unlike Elvis, Alice Cooper has not left the building. We'll return with more Genius Radio after this. Alice's Attic with Alice Cooper.
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found your way to a broadcast that captures the very essence of what has made the medium of radio so magical. 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
1: Welcome back to the nightly circus I call Alice's Attic. I guess that makes me the ringmaster. So big hour ahead for the Attic Classic. We're going back to 1972 to Trident Studios in London. Then we'll check out another listener email. And finally, we'll finish off with some rock trivia on my first hit single. You know it, so I'll test your knowledge. But now, let's get to the rock.
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1: When Rolling Stone reviewed the Ziggy Stardust album on its June 1972 release, writer Richard Cromlin called Suffragette City Bowie's supreme moment as a rock and roller. The song was the B-side of Starman, which was the single that introduced Ziggy to the world when Bowie performed it on the Top of the Pops, which became one of the most famous TV performances in British rock history. And as a cool side note, according to Bowie, the piano intro for Suffragette City was modeled on Little Richard. I, too, am a fan of Bowie's in that era. I thought the band, I thought Bowie, that was when his rock and roll world was on top, I think. Very unique, very cool rock and roll. So here it is, Suffragette City.

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1: Alice, I would love to have a beer with you, non-alcoholic, and hear the stories that you can't tell on the radio. 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Almost every story I've told you about Keith Moon is I did not have to embellish, because I didn't probably even tell you all of it, because I didn't know the whole story. I remember when I was there, the things he did were so perfectly insane at the time, but we were all high and this seemed like okay. 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I'll be right back with some rock trivia on a little band named Alice Cooper coming up after this.
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1: How old was I when I recorded the song I'm 18? If you said 18, you're wrong. I was actually 22. Bob Ezrin later told people he initially heard the chorus as I'm edgy. We had to explain to him that it actually said I'm 18. Bob was only 20 and I was 22. We used to use the song as an opening warm-up. We just played it. It would go on for like 10 minutes. And he kind of went, that thing has got some kind of hook in it. I don't know what it is, but I really like it. We took it down to 2.5-3 minutes, made it a teen anthem. I'm 18 and I like it. So here it is.

0: And that concludes another magical and memorable edition of Alice's Attic. Alice Cooper returns tomorrow. Same time, same channel, boys and ghouls. Alice's Attic with Alice Cooper.
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3: 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And on this day in 1976, the Rolling Stones topped the Billboard 200 with Black and Blue. It was their first record with Ronnie Wood on board. Prior to that, he'd helped write and record It's Only Rock and Roll, But I Like It in 1974. But until this record, he was only considered a touring member of the band.
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21: 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Starting with a vehicle fire in South L.A., 105 westbound at Vermont Avenue. It's burning in the center divider and traffic is still from the 110 freeway. In Hawthorne on the 105 eastbound, got a crash before Crenshaw Boulevard. Three vehicles trying to get from the left into the right-hand shoulder. And then you got a vehicle sold in Willowbrook, 105 eastbound or Central Avenue. It's got the right lane blocked off. Watch your on and off delays on that eastbound side. Got a crash reported in Norwalk on the 605 northbound at Rosecrans Avenue. But right now, the two left lanes are blocked off. But don't see heavy backup. Maybe they might have been into the center divider, waiting for an update on that crash. And in West LA, we have a problem on the 405 southbound of Santa Monica Boulevard. Stalled vehicle stuck in the right lane and still trying to struggle to the right-hand shoulder. Watch your sudden braking and stick to the left side. If you need to lose 50 pounds or more and diets haven't worked, you're not alone. 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
44: Showtime.
45: Oh, yeah, it is showtime. A big show for you today. 9 o'clock, Frosty's going to be joining us in the studio. People are already texting. I got Mario and Kevin and Stephanie and Bill. I'm like, hi, Frosty from Oklahoma. I feel like a little kid waiting for my friend to come over. Can't wait to hear Frosty. Thank you, Kevin. So excited to see Frosty, Stephanie. Yeah, Frosty's coming in at 9 o'clock. He'll be helping us with Stay or Go. And why is he coming back? Why is he back in town? He is going to debut his single off his album called Shadows. The first time anyone in the world besides Frosty and the people who worked on it, the engineer and the guitar player and the background vocals, have heard it. I mean, I haven't heard a note of this. Jordan's got it all loaded up there.
46: It's an ode to Punxsutawney Phil, from my understanding.
45: Is it really?
46: He's all about spring and, you know, is it coming 6 weeks early? I don't, that may be lies.
45: Oh, shadows? That's the theme?
46: Yeah.
45: Okay, yeah.
47: If Frosty sees his shadow?
46: Yeah, if Frosty sees his shadow, there's 6 more weeks of record promotion.
45: If Frosty's hair sees its shadow.
46: Which looks like a groundhog.
45: He does have he got it from a groundhog.
47: That's where the groundhog
46: Let's get all the jokes out now so that we can be really serious when he comes in.
45: I know, because it is serious.
46: Yes, it is. But it's his passion project.
45: Yeah, he's not going to be the band, like, for Stay or Go. Like, should you get in the music business or go back home, move along, mom and dad? No. He's going to be the judge, and then after that, between, like, 9:30 and 10, we'll reminisce about what's been happening over the last 6 years that he's been absent from the program and obviously working on this album. And then after that, we're going to play one of his singles. And then me and Frosty are heading over to the crack house for a little one-on-one action.
46: Ooh, wouldn't be the first time. I've been in those limos.
45: And then Wade's going to join us.
46: Three-way menage a trois. Lots of shadows.
45: Oh, my God.
46: Lots of shadows.
45: Six more weeks of winter, according to my penis.
46: Frosty did text me, and he goes, hey, you know, I'm really excited. You know, I'm going to be able to see you and everything. And I was just wondering if you wanted me to send a CD. So, you know, I don't want you to listen to it beforehand, but, you know, would you like to have it, you know, to keep the rats out of your garage? And I was like, that's okay. I don't have a CD player. It's fine.
45: Look, you could probably use a coaster. I haven't heard a note of it.
46: No, he's like, I don't want anybody. I want it to be, you know, brand new. I'm like, no, I get it.
45: He's going to be probably nervous. I bet he has, you know, mild diarrhea right now.
46: Oh, definitely. Probably for a few days now. It's probably been going on for a few days. Yeah.
45: To play it for all of you, like I said, it's not a Stay or Go thing. And you can go, you know, buy the album, like, the pre-order. I think he wants to release it, like, the entire thing, like, next week or something. Oh. So he's going to explain it. There's something about the release of albums. Like, I guess Drake released his album today, so he didn't want to compete with Drake.
46: But no, of course not. You know what I mean?
45: About who's going to be the top of the album release charts.
46: You don't want to compete with Champagne Poppy. Okay.
45: You know.
46: Yeah, huh?
45: It's they're neck and neck right now.
46: No, I understand that. Yeah.
45: So Frosty's coming in at 9:00.
46: Exciting.
45: Got a ton of prizes to give away. I got the 740 giveaways, Disneyland 4-pack. I got the Cynthia Erivo tickets, a lot of those. Jason Bonham's Led Zeppelin Evening, Niall Horan tickets, Ohana Fest, Journey, and I got more pairs, 4 more pairs. They're a private event with the Smashing Pumpkins. They haven't even told us where it's going to be yet.
46: Oh, it's at the Patch.
45: Oh, the Pumpkin Patch. She's here, folks.
46: Hi, everybody.
45: If you couldn't tell.
46: Well, you didn't know. I thought I'd give Strap on. I'm here. Yeah. Wait, or do my strapping on and strapping in?
45: No, well, we all need to strap in.
46: You strap in. Yeah, he's strapping.
45: It's going to be a bumpy ride, folks. So, JD's here.
46: Yay, JD. Mr. Tambourine Man.
45: I love it. He's got all Johnny's props over there. Now he's just finding which ones he wants to use.
2: I do. I've been hitting these booze bottles and all kinds. It's been a hell of a week.
46: Yeah.
45: Oh, Renee's in there. Hey, Renee.
3: What's up?
45: I guess Renee ran into Edward James Olmos last night.
3: I did. Yeah, I went to the new,
46: that's exciting.
3: The Dodgers' new minor league team, the Ontario Tower Buzzers, went to my first game there. And Oral Hershiser has like a souvenir shop there. And Edward James Olmos was doing a meet and greet. And I got his autograph. And I was like, hi, sir. It's such an honor to meet you.
46: He's never heard that before.
3: My name's Edward James Olmos Famous.
45: That's what you said to him?
3: No, I'm just kidding.
45: No, I think you did.
46: Oh.
45: That was like Heidi's story yesterday. It was like, yeah, I had a friend who thought euthanasia was young kids in Asia.
46: It was a friend?
45: It was you.
46: It was a friend? You could be your own friend.
45: You said it.
3: I really wanted to, but. You did. That was my joke all night long. I was telling my wife. She's like, you gotta say that.
45: No,
46: you're getting divorce papers tomorrow or today.
45: But she said he's gotta say it. Like, she's encouraging.
3: I know, right? Oh. No, but it was awesome. It was a good time, and I'm trying to get him on the show. Got his information. So hopefully something works out.
45: All right. So you talk to his people. Get him in here. That'd be awesome.
3: That would be awesome. Have you guys ever seen the movie Stand and Deliver?
45: Yeah,
46: he was sure. Of course.
3: I grew up with that movie. I love that movie. That one in American Me, that prison movie.
9: Prison movies, yeah.
45: Yeah. Great movie.
3: Oh, yeah.
2: Dude, is that a new lid?
3: This one, yes.
2: Did you buy that last night?
3: Yeah, it's the Ontario Tower
2: Buzzers.
3: That's
2: sweet. I like that.
3: It's awesome.
2: Yeah, I like that.
45: It's the Dodgers minor league team?
3: Yes, their new single A affiliate.
45: Where do they play out of?
3: Ontario, right by the airport. So they're called the Tower Buzzers because I guess planes buzz the tower.
2: Oh, right by the airport.
45: Makes sense.
3: And so the Quakes, they used to be the Quakes, but the Quakes changed to the Angels.
45: Oh.
3: Minor league team, and they like changed red from blue to red.
45: Okay. Yeah. All right.
3: Yeah.
45: How'd they do?
3: They came back and won.
46: Yeah,
45: Tower Buzzers.
3: That was a good experience. Yeah, it was awesome.
6: Yeah. Was there a lot of people there?
3: No, it was kind of slow.
46: I mean, it was no Savannah Bananas.
3: Yeah, it's no game. Savannah Bananas.
6: Well, I mean,
2: nothing is.
6: I guess the Savannah Banana tickets was like a lottery to get the tickets because it sold it out.
3: But you know who works there? Used to work here? PJ Butta. He does the PA announcing.
6: Really?
46: Oh,
6: really?
3: Yeah. Yeah. Our old colleague.
6: Where'd he work?
3: He's doing the PA like the
6: No, where'd he work here?
3: Oh, I think Power 106.
6: Okay.
3: Yeah.
46: PJ Butta?
6: I don't remember PJ Butta being on KLOS. Yeah. What shift did he have?
46: Yo, it's PJ Butta. He's Led Zeppelin.
6: Yeah.
9: He worked on it's the show side. Before Breakfast with the Beatles.
3: Yeah.
9: Early.
6: A little Pink Flo Rida.
3: Yeah, right.
6: Combining classic rock bands with
46: it. That could be fun. Yeah.
6: Pink Flo Rida? That's a good one. Jordan's over here.
46: Jordan Fitzpatrick.
6: Good
46: morning.
9: Good morning.
6: I saw a text from previous shows that said, talked about the nipple tape since you're going to be running the marathon.
9: Yeah. What do they got?
6: They said also anal Vaseline.
9: Well, there's like some crotch grease that should probably happen.
46: Also playing Foolapalooza, which is fun.
9: I should have been on the shirt.
46: Yeah.
6: Yeah, they said don't forget that too. You like you'll thank yourself for remembering.
46: I feel like I would create my own crotch grease with my sweat. Seriously.
9: You would think so, but I am not a svelte, you know, it's an IG model or nothing. So I have I don't have a thigh gap, you know. So like when you're running a lot, that thigh friction there.
46: Right. Do you wear shorts?
9: Yeah, running shorts, and it's got the liner and everything.
46: I can't even picture
6: marathon.
46: That.
6: He runs
46: no, I mean like
6: jeans.
46: On your training, you would though. That'd be something you do.
9: Yeah.
46: No, I'm saying like on your training runs, you wear like the silk shorty shorts, like Richard Simmons.
9: I mean, not that short. Mine are like 7-inch shorts.
46: Seven inches.
9: Like,
46: okay.
9: The runners have like a 5-inch or whatever.
6: Does it have the lining?
9: Yeah.
6: In it?
9: Yeah,
6: so you got the oh wow
9: yeah the old ball
46: catcher. The hand
6: well,
46: yeah,
6: you man taking it seriously
9: oh yeah that's something that's ridiculously expensive running stuff I don't know
6: is it?
9: I feel like they really yeah even the socks because you want good socks otherwise
46: yeah,
9: they'll, like,
46: moisture
9: roll down,
46: wicking and
9: roll
46: the,
9: down your heel while you're running and that's just crap
6: so put Vaseline in your socks just cover yourself in Vaseline like and run the whole marathon
9: just
6: coated in Vaseline
46: like a pig trying to get away from kids trying to catch it.
9: You're too infatuated with Vaseline today.
6: It's
9: the second or third time.
6: It's a hack. Oh, and also, where was that? The story about... yesterday, during the good news, I told you about the North Carolina State's commencement speaker paid off graduate loans.
46: Senior year, yeah.
6: But remember, a degree from North Carolina State is worthless, so you didn't have to spend that much. But... The guy's name was Anal Cockhair.
46: Oh, that's right. Yeah. Yes, Mr. Cockhair.
6: And I did get some text after the show about that.
46: Oh.
6: So I heard the story on the news, and they didn't pronounce it that way.
46: You don't say.
6: Because it was A-N-I-L-C-O-C-H-A-R.
46: That's how
6: I read it. It says... The guy who paid the student loans is from India, so it's probably pronounced differently. It's pronounced Anil Kochhar.
46: Anil Kochhar.
6: Yeah, I guess that's how you say it.
9: Sure. That's how they chose
6: but
9: to say it.
6: That's not nearly as fun. Maybe he changed it to Anil when he got here.
46: Yeah.
6: Anil Kochhar, but no. He'll always be Anil Cockhair to me.
46: And to all of us, because we're a bunch of Shathids, wouldn't you say?
6: Shathids?
46: Yeah. Around here at the Heidi and Frank Show, nothing but Shathids everywhere you look. So, yeah.
6: Said he was married to his wife, Ophelia Cockhair. She was there. And his mother, Edith Cockhair.
46: Yes,
6: she was there. So he goes, Edith Cockhair sounds so Shakespearean. Edith Cockhair!
46: Are you telling me Edith Cockhair?
6: It's like an insult in Shakespearean.
46: Yeah.
6: Go Edith Cockhair! If my name is Cockhair, I'm changing it to Smith the day I turn 18. Come on now. What is this guy thinking?
46: What a life.
6: Someone goes, I heard Anil's nickname growing up was Curly.
46: Oh my God. Wow.
6: Oh, you got to love the audience.
46: That's you
6: why,
46: do.
6: That's why I go back and read these texts, folks, because I don't want to miss
46: it. It's like the show after the show.
6: Of your
46: you
6: comments.
46: Get your own little show.
6: And then I bring it back to the show.
46: Wait, so it's like a show within a show within a show.
6: Strap in, folks.
46: Okay.
6: 818
45: 818-955-2955. Heidi's at her coffee.
46: Just happy to be anywhere, you know. I'm out of the closet. It's pretty cool.
45: I know, that's why we got to strap in. It's like Heidi doesn't go out. Like, so it's like
46: look at me. Look at my arms. I can stretch.
45: Heidi's
46: out.
45: Been sleeping on a couch like a couch dog, and then somebody rings the doorbell. Here she is. Yeah, she's like, oh my god, I got me. Don't jump. Don't jump. Yeah, don't
46: you're
45: jump.
46: Gonna hurt yourself. You're,
2: come
46: you're,
2: on, lean into the mic and say, I'm king of the world.
45: You tell your guests, like, just ignore her. She'll stop.
46: Yeah, it just she'll calm down eventually. Just an excited puppy over here. But don't worry, I'm not going to make a mess on the floor.
2: Said,
46: I am
2: don't piddle.
46: I am house trained.
45: Don't jump on. Don't keep jumping on people. A guy says he used to work with a guy named Enoch Glasscock.
46: He's a real sensitive guy.
45: They called him Crystal Balls.
46: Oh, yeah. Oh, I can see myself in there. See my future.
45: And somebody's saying the Me So Horny song should be one of Aki's themes.
3: All right. Traffic bed?
45: Yeah.
3: All right, I'll work on
45: but
3: it.
45: But be careful.
9: Mm-hmm. Okay. Yeah. You got 37
45: right, seconds.
9: Yeah, good. Usable seconds.
46: I'd use 35.
45: Skip to the musical.
2: Which we determined is longer than
9: Deep Purple.
2: Deep Purple.
45: Which is 22 seconds or something before right. You had to dump out of it. Let's see what else is happening. I guess it's National Chocolate Chip Cookie Day. It's also National Bike to Work Day, so you can work off that chocolate chip cookie, I guess.
0: Somebody, Mrs. Fields, needs to make a delivery.
45: The only one that does the bike and the work is Stu.
9: Yeah.
45: I mean...
46: And you can look like Stu if you bike to work every day. I mean, that guy is fit.
45: Well, Stu should probably drive to work today. So this is bike to work day. That's every day for Stu. Just drive, Stu. Jesus.
46: Or he'll do something crazy like, but I did it naked, you know, in order to celebrate.
45: Yeah. I was raising money.
46: Yeah. Talk about somebody's going to need some chafing cream. Ugh, yikes.
45: El Nino forecast. I guess, just finds the pattern. It's more than 80% likely to emerge in the coming 2 to 3 months, potentially supercharging storms impacting California, Hawaii, Mexico. Mm-hmm. There's at least 1/3 chance it could become a super El Nino.
46: I'll have the soup.
45: And they said, you know, here's what that means. And I said, no.
46: No, you have to click link on that one. I need to know.
45: I didn't.
46: Because there's El Nina and El Nino.
45: What can I do about it, though?
46: Nothing,
45: it's
46: I guess.
45: Like if it's going
46: batten
45: to happen,
46: down the hatches.
45: And it turns into a worse storm. I mean, okay.
46: Well, you live at the beach.
45: I'm already
46: going to
45: be inside.
46: Sandbags? I mean, if you live near water, you might need to sandbag it.
9: Yeah, you had that king tide that happened, right?
45: I did.
9: That's, we're talking like water spouts.
46: You're gonna.
45: But my house is like raised above everyone's house.
9: Oh, nice.
46: It's on stilts.
9: Okay, you're good.
45: Yeah, I live in a lighthouse.
46: Oh.
45: So I'm fine.
46: Okay. Great.
45: That'd be cool.
46: Well, I'm not going to worry about
45: living
46: it.
45: Living in a lighthouse. I just want to see a lighthouse. I'm like, who lives in there?
9: I don't know, man.
46: There's a caretaker, though, isn't there? Because you have to maintain it and keep it on all the time.
45: The stairs would suck.
46: Yeah. Are there not an elevator in a lighthouse?
9: I don't think so.
46: And you go grocery shopping, you're like, oh my god, why did I buy so much at one time?
0: Amazon is so not delivering that.
46: Yeah. Leave at door. Yeah. Damn it.
45: They got a drone delivery. Yeah.
2: I bought a door down here, lady, not that door up there.
45: In some booze news. Actually, this is the more booze ooze.
46: Uh-oh. Okay. Is that like a gross booze or something you did when you were on booze and you went, why did
45: I
46: do that?
45: Well, listen to this.
46: Okay, great.
45: Here's one sign, that you're a major alcoholic. A Michigan woman was arrested and then rushed to the hospital after she stole a bottle of wine. Why would she rush to the hospital after she stole a bottle of wine?
46: She didn't have her purse with her?
9: Uh-huh.
46: Uh-huh. Nature's purse?
45: Why would she possibly have to go to the hospital?
46: Nature's purse?
9: No.
45: Did she drop the bottle and cut herself? No.
46: No.
45: No, she hit it.
46: Uh-huh.
2: No.
45: And they had to take her to the hospital right away. Yes, she hit it inside.
2: No.
46: Wait, front or back?
45: It says an unnamed body cavity. So if you had to guess, it's back. It's got to be back.
46: I'm trying to think of what I would do here. Well, I've not had back
45: play. It's debatable?
46: Well, I've not had any back play, so that would be super...
45: But you got no bottom. You know what I mean?
46: Oh. Well, no.
45: You fit a whole bottle in there because there's no bottom.
46: Yeah, that's true. There's no...
45: There's no, like...
46: No back wall.
45: Yeah, it's an endless cavity till you reach the skylight of your mouth.
46: Right. Yeah, yeah. I see what you're saying. In the front, you're like, I can only fit a half a bottle. They're going to catch
45: the
46: me.
45: The fact that you're debating which side you're going to put it in.
46: Because I've
45: like,
46: never had anything going
45: hell.
46: On back there.
45: You think you can fit a wine bottle in the front?
46: No, I don't. I definitely...
45: That's why I'm saying that's never
46: an
45: option.
46: I'm talking it through to see which one I'm going to do.
45: Well, you just embarrassed yourself.
46: Turns out
45: I'm
46: going to try to keep my job, make money, so I can actually buy the bottle of wine and carry it out in a bag.
3: There you go.
45: Yeah, it's probably the back one.
46: Yeah, I guess so.
45: I don't know, but
2: yeah. Well, isn't the bottom of the bottle called a punt? Is that right? Is that a champagne bottle? The bottom.
46: Is it a punt?
2: Is it called a punt? What,
45: with the curve?
2: Yeah.
46: Like how you hold when they pour it, they stick their fingers up underneath there and pour it. Like
2: I'm saying, that's the other end.
45: Look that up, Jordan.
46: But you would go little end. You would go top end first, right? Obviously.
2: Well, that's what I'm saying.
46: And then you ease.
45: My God, seriously.
46: I'm thinking it through.
45: There's no thinking it through. When you're looking at the bottle, you know what's end's going first. Oh, you're not going fat end first.
9: Yep. Point to JD, the old punt of the bottle.
2: The punt.
9: Yeah, or the kick up.
2: Kick.
9: Which is
45: the punt on the bottle of wine and the bunghole on a barrel of beer.
46: Right. On a wine barrel, too. It's called the bunghole.
45: Yeah. Bunghole Liquors. This is actually a liquor store on the corner.
9: Parking in the rear, huh?
45: Yeah. Parking in the rear.
2: Liquor in the front.
46: I always do.
45: I think there is an amount of, when you say a buttload, because, I mean, that's actually a measurement of volume of liquid. And I think it might be 126 gallons is a buttload.
46: That's official. It's an official.
45: I don't know.
46: Wow. So a buttload of something is a real thing.
9: Yeah. A historical unit of liquid measurement equaling approximately 126 U.S. gallons.
45: Oh, my God.
9: Yeah.
45: Wow.
46: 126
45: gallons. The stuff that I know.
46: Seriously. Yet together 26 years. When's my birthday? He has no idea.
45: Yeah, when is it? Is it
46: nah, I'm not even bothering.
45: It's in September,
46: I'm not
45: right?
46: even bothering. Why bother? Why bother?
9: Okay, stemming from the medieval England, butt was a large wooden casket used to transport wine, now commonly slang for excessive amount of something. But yeah, no, so a big casket of wine was a butt of wine. So you get a buttload of wine.
2: Buttload of wine.
45: It's 126 gallons. Yeah.
46: I'm trying to think now, how much wine do I drink per week in order to get to the buttload? So I'm let's say a bottle a night. 7 days a week, sometimes more.
45: So this woman technically had a buttload of wine, but it wasn't
46: 750 milliliters a night. How long? How many nights am I drinking to get to a buttload of wine?
2: How many is it again?
46: 100. You said.
45: Now you got to convert from liters to gallons. Okay.
46: Well. We don't need to do that now. I guess it's fine.
45: No,
46: it's,
45: go ahead.
46: We
45: got till Frosty gets here. Go ahead.
46: Let's do math and conversions.
9: Oh, I appreciate the internet so much. You can just type in how many bottles of wine equal a buttload. Turns out it's 504 standard bottles. So
46: okay, a little over a year, maybe. Yeah. Until I get
2: 10 a week.
46: Yeah, well, yeah.
2: And then four extra of the holidays.
46: Right, well,
2: it's a year.
46: Sure.
45: Yeah. Oh my God.
46: That's kind of depressing.
45: Who's more of an alcoholic, Heidi or this lady?
46: But
45: they both had a buttload of wine. Just Heidi a year.
46: Mine just takes a little longer to get to than hers does.
2: Well, she.
45: But Heidi was debating. She had a vag load of wine. Well, like, there's no way. There's no freaking way. Unless it was one of those tiny bottles. Like a...
46: Oh, yes.
2: The ones they get given in the hotel room.
46: Like that little split or whatever it's called.
45: That one serving of wine, one glass.
46: I think it might be two, but yeah.
45: It's two?
2: Is it two?
46: I think so. Well, it depends on how big the pour is.
45: Yeah, I know you're alcoholic.
46: I only had a glass of wine. Drinking out of a goblet.
45: I bought her a giant glass.
2: That is a buttload
46: of wine.
2: So
46: I have one of those a night. What's wrong with that? That's what I tell my doctor anyway.
45: Did you ever put wine in it and sip out of it? I mean, this one that stands in the corner. It's like it's probably 4 feet high, that glass of wine I got you.
46: Yeah.
45: Or is it the wine glass, not a glass of wine?
46: But then I bought a bunch of movie prop ice. So it's not real ice, but it looks like they look a little.
45: Well, you are white trash. Put ice in wine.
46: No. I put it in the glass. I put it in the glass, and then I put like little like champagne bottles.
45: Okay, that looks good.
46: Yeah, so it's like the chiller, but it's not really chiller.
45: But then you go over there and it's like, oh, this is fake ice.
46: Yeah.
45: All hot.
46: Wait. Oh,
45: champagne.
46: You want that one? We'll have to let me. I'll grab that from you, and we'll you know cool it down.
45: Better than hot champagne.
2: Is that a white trash move if you put ice in your wine?
46: It's a little white trashy. But you see, the latest thing is people are putting, and we've heard about this a long time ago.
45: I write it down.
46: You know what I'm talking about. See, this we know each other
45: I'm
46: too damn well. We know each other too much at this point.
45: Okay, you probably can't read my writing, but you'll see it.
46: I'll trust you that you know. Coca-Cola and red wine.
45: Nope, that's not what I wrote down.
46: Oh, wow, you don't know me at all. No, that's like the latest summer.
45: Thing.
46: No, but it's like this latest summer trend. I saw the headline and with wine. And
45: Gary,
46: Gary with the
45: Dish
46: from,
45: Nation, he was the one that always drank that stuff, red wine and Coke.
46: We were at some Dish Nation party.
45: That's a southern thing, like an old, back in the day.
46: I didn't even try. He goes, oh, girl, you got to try it. It's so good. I'm like, oh, that's okay.
45: No, it's this younger generation. Every time they discover something.
46: They think they discover.
45: Oh, my God. It's shut up. It's been around forever.
46: What's the trend you saw that you thought I was going to say?
45: Instead of putting ice in your wine, you put, like, obviously you put ice in more white wine than you do red wine.
46: Yeah. Yeah.
6: I mean, so, yeah that's what normally you would put ice. So you would take green grapes, and you'd freeze the green grapes, and you put those in your wine so they so the ice doesn't melt and
46: water, it
6: and
46: down.
6: Water down the wine.
9: Oh.
6: And then you have green grapes.
46: I just think
6: it's a little more wine.
2: Grapes absorb some of the wine, and
6: then you can eat the grapes after.
46: Yeah. I feel the same way about this as I do about the wine stopper. You can save your money. I don't need it. You know, people go, well, you know, in case you don't drink the whole bottle and you want to save it. Mm-hmm. I go, I don't even understand what language you're speaking.
9: Yeah, yeah.
46: I finish it, and my wine never gets warm because I drink it.
2: You ever drink vodka with someone from Russia? They say, when you open a bottle, you finish it.
6: Oh, yeah. I always said that the...
46: no matter how big?
6: The...
46: Jeez.
6: The cap on a bottle of whiskey is just for transportation.
46: Oh. Yeah.
2: There you go. Yeah.
6: Once you open it.
2: Same thing.
46: You finish it.
6: You finish it.
46: Finish it.
2: Especially in the Four Whiskey Show.
6: That's right. Wow. Oh, my God. I missed yesterday's show, but I guess I had a good time. I was listening. Let's see. 818-955-2955. Got a lot of text coming in. You can also call the show if you want to participate. I don't know if anyone's called yet. Let's see if these phones work before I really need them. Why'd they wait? So, like, I think they meant, like, if she stole the bottle of wine, how did they let her get it in there? You know what I mean?
46: Well, I'm picturing, like, she has a...
6: Or she stuck it in there and then tried to walk out
46: that's
6: of
46: what, that's,
6: the...
46: That's
6: and
46: what
6: then
46: it
6: they
46: is.
6: Caught it.
46: She, like, probably had some sort of long dress on or something and then kind of maybe sat on it
6: I
46: and kind of wiggled
6: that
46: it down.
6: In a security video.
46: I don't know.
6: Where a woman had a, like, a longer dress or skirt on. And she put a case of beer on its side, and she squatted over to a case of beer and just and started walking
46: grab,
6: off.
46: Thigh grab.
6: So yeah, it was like she just her like I said
2: between her thighs.
6: No thigh gap. So she just squeezed it in there and was able to walk out with a case of beer. That's like that's some weight on
46: that.
9: That's impressive.
46: You marry that girl.
6: Did it like get like wrapped into a bunch of dough? You know what I mean?
46: Well, she's probably not a wavy supermodel. I'm sure. Yeah,
2: probably not.
46: No.
2: Look what I got you at Walmart.
46: It's nice and warm though right now for my crotch. Let's chill those down and maybe wipe them off, and then I'll have one in an hour.
2: Here's some warm PBRs for you.
6: That looks like more of a Pabst.
9: We all know it was Bush.
6: Oh, it's Bush. Oh, it was Bush.
46: There it is. Yeah.
6: Let's see. Green olives in my draft Coors Light. Cowboy beer.
9: Olives and beer.
46: Cowboy beer.
6: I've never heard of that. I've tried that.
2: What's the beer tomato juice thing?
6: Clamato?
46: Michelada?
6: Oh.
2: Yuck.
46: Michelada.
6: Yeah.
9: Or just a bloody beer.
6: A bloody beer. Yeah.
2: Give me a beer or give me a Bloody Mary, but I'm not in the same
6: club. No, that's really good. You haven't tried it. It's really good.
2: No,
6: sorry. You tried a clam. It was Clamato, clam juice.
9: I'm with JD on this. It's not for me. I have tried it, but it's gross.
6: Bunghole Liquors is in my hometown of Peabody, Massachusetts.
46: Send t-shirts,
6: Scott
46: dude.
6: Scott checking in.
46: Come on, Scott.
2: We'll trade.
6: Uh-huh. 949 says, it's not white trash. It's very acceptable. Ask anyone at a vineyard or wine tasting.
46: Oh, the ice cubes in wine.
2: It's true.
46: But not red wine.
2: My niece works for Nagy Vineyards, Central California. She's been doing it. I mean, it's like, went to school for it and everything.
6: She's a sommelier.
2: And I asked her the same thing. I said, hey, you know, what's I don't like room temperature wine. I don't really like wine all that much, but if I put some ice in there, cool it down a little bit, I'm okay. She goes, you know what you're supposed to do with wine? However you like it.
46: That is true. Yeah. That is
2: true. If you like it chilled with some ice in it,
46: just
2: put some
46: enjoy
2: ice.
46: It.
6: I'll join up for our Wine of the Month Club, all right?
2: Yeah. You figured that's what anybody who makes wine is going to say because they want you to buy it anyway, right? Yeah, go ahead, put ice in it.
6: Pour it out. I don't care. you spit in that bucket over there. I don't care. You spit in the bucket. Let's see. Jennifer says, excited for Frosty today. I'm already making a sandwich.
46: Uh-huh.
6: Oh, long-time listener.
9: Nice.
46: Totally.
6: Let's see. teacher here. So sad that I can't stay on to hear Frosty. Because they're a teacher. They got to go teach kids the future. You know what I mean?
46: Yeah, teach them well and, you know, let them lead the way.
6: Strap in.
46: Yeah. It's so early. There's so much, so much to come. Yeah, you have no idea. I've prepared all night for this.
45: Because I always enjoyed hearing your banter. Talk about with Frosty.
46: Mm-hmm.
45: We'll keep a lookout for his music drop.

0: will happen. So go there to HeidiandFrank.com and pre-order so we can get Frosty on the charts.
1: Wouldn't we have 200 to sold to a 1F Stillwell? Does that sound right? Well, that's, yeah. That's
0: exactly.
1: Right.
0: That's what he's
1: got to invest in yourself, you know?
0: He's going to buy a single one of matches.
1: We know him too well.
0: Come on. I know. We'll ask him that when he gets here.
2: What a thrill for him, though. If that actually happened, you make the Billboard.
1: That can never be taken away from you. Forever, you have a top-charting album. That's really cool.
0: They made the top 200 albums.
2: Wow.
0: It's been a lifelong goal to do this, to get the album done. So, yeah, let's see if we can't chart it for him.
1: I'm happy for him.
0: At HeidiandFrank.com. And we're going to hear the first single off of that called Bunghole Liquor.
1: Oh, no, I'm glad he's going with that one because I know he hesitated whether or not. But I think that's his most autobiographical song he's
0: got. The B-side on on that single is Buttload. Buttload. It's a love ballad with Wade.
1: Oh, yeah.
0: Frosty's probably up now because he always wakes up early. He's listening going, God damn it. I should just drive down there now. I should just bust in there right now. If you want to bust in, go ahead, Frosty. You can come on down now. I mean.
1: No, he's probably up. It's going to take him a minute to do his hair. Don't rush him, Frank.
0: He's got the styrofoam head on the nightstand. He's picking it out.
1: Well, you want to make sure it's perfect.
0: No, that's his hair.
1: Oh, I know.
0: Let's see. Where was I? The NFL released their complete 2026 schedule yesterday. Looks like it's a rematch of the Super Bowl in Week 1. Seahawks-Patriots slated for Week 1.
2: Yeah, real smart of the NFL to schedule a game that has two injured quarterbacks at the end of the year. You're not even guaranteed those two quarterbacks are going to start. Patrick Mahomes had a serious injury, and so did Bo Nix for the Broncos. Those guys are brainless.
1: Yeah, why would you? Yeah, why would that be the first game? I don't.
0: No, this is Seahawks in New England.
1: Oh, Bo Nix is Denver.
0: Oh yeah. Was it my shirt that threw you off?
1: Yeah.
0: I wore my Denver shirt because Frosty drove in from Denver. Big Bronco fan.
2: I thought the Chiefs and the.
0: I mean, the scheduled for Week 1. I don't have the whole schedule.
2: They're
0: scheduled.
2: The first. That's the first game.
0: Yeah, I think. Yeah, the first Thursday. Game on the Thursday night. Yeah.
2: Yeah. Yeah. And it may not have either starting quarterback.
0: It was so funny, though, because I guess after on the schedule release, I don't know if the NFL requires this, but I guess that every team does a funny video to reveal the schedule for themselves. And so they had Kirk Cousins and Fernando.
1: Oh, Indiana boy.
0: Fernando Mendoza doing a spoof of Step Brothers.
2: Oh,
0: it was so good. All right, say your favorite football player on three. 1, 2, 3, they say, were we best friends? Yeah. Oh, so
1: cute.
0: Good. So good. Can't wait for the season to start, you two, JD.
1: You get that little butterfly feeling in your tummy. Yeah. Yeah.
0: Get the wind talker going again. Awesome.
2: Funny, we were just talking about that yesterday, weren't we?
0: Yeah.
1: It'll be here before you know it.
2: Oh, man.
1: Just get through the summer.
0: The Library of Congress had some music. They had Taylor Swift, she's Beyonce, Ray Charles, and more. She finally got in all
1: and more. But is her sister Minnie in there yet?
0: So the National Recording Registry. But
1: are there criteria?
0: This is not the first time. Is this another song of Ray Charles? I can't imagine it's like, oh, Taylor Swift, Beyonce, and Ray Charles.
1: Yeah, Georgia, they really recognize that song.
0: Yeah, or they just finally got another song. So let's add that one. I don't know.
1: I don't know how it works.
0: They said, you want to know more? I said, no.
1: No, you never click links. You don't have time for that.
0: I never do that.
1: You're busy.
0: What am I doing?
3: Would you like to know more?
1: No. He likes to not know.
0: Billy Idol. I mean, he's been getting a lot of accolades at the Rock and Roll Hall of Fame. He's also going to receive a Lifetime Achievement Award at the American Music Awards.
1: Hey. Friend of the show.
0: Goddamn time. Billy Idol for mayor.
1: At this point.
0: There's been a death, and I think I'm familiar with this person's hit, Blind Soul superstar Clarence Carter.
1: Oh, yes.
2: Oh, yeah.
0: Passed away after a battle with prostate cancer. He was 90 years old. His classics include Slip Away, Patches.
2: Stroking.
0: And the legendary Stroking.
1: Clarence Carter.
4: That's right.
1: Oh. Stroke it to the left.
2: Oh, man, that was our Friday song.
0: This song
2: back
0: does
2: in the day.
0: Contain sexual language and the S word somewhere.
1: All right.
2: Let's find out where.
1: Hey, oh, this song.

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Well, let me ask you this. Have you ever made love on the back seat of a car? I remember one time I made love on the back seat of a car, and the police came and shined his light on me, and I said, I'm stroking.

0: something.
1: All right.
0: Go ahead.
1: Yeah.
0: How long has it been since you made love?
2: How long?
0: Huh?
3: Last night. 2021.
0: Did you make love yesterday?
1: He just F's now.

gets sassified. Because when she gets sassified, she started calling my name. She said, Clarence Carter, Clarence Carter, Clarence Carter.

0: can't believe we played the whole thing.
1: Oh my God, that you, Clarence Carter, rest in peace. You throw that on at a party if you're just put it on.
2: Oh gosh, shades of Diener and Daniels.
1: Oh my God, and I just want to give a shout out, JD here, Jim Daniels on tambourine.
2: Yeah,
1: the entire song. That was really great.
3: Speaking of sex and stroking, a 76-year-old Pam Grier
1: says
3: she has 3-day-long orgasms.
4: Oh, Jackie Brown.
1: Well, that sounds like you'd never get anything done.
3: I have one thing to say to that. You're welcome. All right, we got to get a look at traffic. Okay. You got to do traffic, bed?
2: I do, yes.
3: What do you got?
2: Texters, ask, and you shall receive.
3: Should we do stroking traffic real quick?
2: Right. Well, I did Me So Horny.
3: Oh, you did Me So Horny? Oh,
1: yeah. All right. Okay. Perfect.
3: Let's hear it.
2: Why not?
5: 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Got a bad crash in South LA, 105 westbound at Vermont Avenue. Right now, the crash is blocking 3 left-hand lanes. Got fire trucks blocking lanes as well. 105 westbound just crawling along, turning back at Wilmington Avenue. Watch for a vehicle stalled in Sherman Oaks on the 405 southbound. That's in Durable Boulevard. A stalled out in a mid lane. They're waiting for help to get to the shoulder. Right now, the 405 southbound across the Victory Boulevard down towards the 12 of the pass. And we do have Caltrans work in San Pedro. The Vincent Thomas Bridge is closed west. But from Perry Street towards Harbor Boulevard. Now, that should reopen pretty soon. Workers are out there picking the cones up to reopen the road. Watch your sudden slowing, though, as you make way westbound. In Santa Clarita, we got a crash on the 14 northbound for Golden Valley Road. Vehicles in the center right away in for help, so no serious delays yet, but watch for that traffic break. Recall 67A mobile appointments are now available in your area. 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That's your traffic update on 95.5 KLO.
3: 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Frosty's going to be on my crack. Not the first time.
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1: Party's over.
0: That's a tambourine drop. Walk off the stage. Frosty's coming in at 9 o'clock. We just reached the 7 o'clock hour. Big thing happening in this hour, though, is the Disneyland tickets. It's 7:40. I'll give you a cue to call for that four-pack of one-day, one-park passes to Disneyland Resort or Disneyland California Adventure Park. We've got the 70th anniversary of being a resort. And I guess, is the park older than that?
2: Oh.
0: Older than 70?
1: Oh, meaning, the park was there, and then the resort, they all built at one time?
2: 55, 56?
0: No, they've always got phases.
3: Yeah, I thought it was 58, but the whole Disney thing before that, because like Steamboat Mickey and the cartoons, all that stuff.
0: I thought they had like 100 already, no?
1: I think, isn't this the park?
3: I thought the park was 58.
2: The park was 55.
3: 55.
1: So what's the 70th?
0: 55! You get that in there?
1: 55! It's always at the ready, Frank.
0: I knew it was loaded.
2: I guess technically this is the 70th anniversary all the way up until July 18th, because this would be from 25 all the way to 26 July.
1: There's a lot of math here today on the Heidi and Frank show, it turns out.
2: Whatever, you got 7:40, you got your chance to go.
3: And there'll be a test at 9:50.
1: And we'll all fail it.
0: Ooh. Speaking of things, 70, Madonna. I don't know, she's 70.
1: Oh, I was going to say, damn. Late 60s.
0: I saw that the announcement was made. I guess the World Cup finals, I guess they're going to have a halftime show. Or I don't know if they even have halftimes, but whatever. During an intermission.
3: I thought it was Shakira.
0: Shakira's going to be playing. Okay. They're going to have three acts. I mean, they're not messing around. It's the World Cup. They're going to have Shakira, BTS, and Madonna.
1: Damn.
0: So you got K-pop and knees pop on the same stage.
1: And hip-hop. Hey.
0: Yeah, the hips.
1: Mm-hmm, knees.
0: Everything pops now. I mean, she doesn't need a percussion section anymore. She just dances and just adds the... Oh, I mentioned Clarence Carter passed away. The legend, legendary Clarence Carter. If he was blind. It says blind soul singer. It says he was blind. But he was like, I was making love in the backseat of a car. Police officer shined a light on us. How the hell did you know they shined a light on you? How do you even know you're in the backseat of a car?
1: You're right. Maybe he didn't do any of that stuff.
3: Maybe he went blind.
0: Yeah, probably. Cataracts. Mm-hmm.
3: From too much stroking.
1: Oh! Hey! Oh, my God, what they say is true! JD! Yeah.
0: Somebody check his palms for hair. Oh, and also, Marla Gibbs. You know, Florence from the Jeffersons.
1: Of course. And also, I'm 227.
0: Yeah.
1: What happened? What?
0: Nothing. She's 94 years old and still hitting the gym.
1: Jesus, Frank.
0: She's still hitting the gym, 94 years old.
4: Impressive.
1: You really took me on a roller coaster of emotions.
0: That's what I do here. That's why this works.
1: I guess so. You know I'm not a roller coaster girl. I'm like more of a...
0: I know. That's what's so fun.
1: Just a... Let's just get on that trip.
0: It's always more fun when there's somebody who's not a roller coaster person on a roller coaster with you. Yes. Yeah. And then they're behind you, and then you're looking back at them. Or crying.
1: Totally.
3: No, you're more total tunnel of love girl.
1: A tunnel of love. I like it AC and dark. Mm. And we can make out. And then when the sun hits, we act like nothing happened.
3: Pull a bottle of wine out of your purse.
0: Auditions for the next James Bond have officially begun. But, you know, I have a commitment with KLOS, so I'm going to have to bow out of this one. So, but anybody else can go and audition to be James Bond.
1: Who,
0: I'm James. I'm James Bong.
1: James Bong. James Bong.
0: Have they done a parody of James Bong? Somebody's
1: sure
0: got to do that.
3: Hey, man, you can't do that.
0: I'm Bong. James Bong.
1: Octopus.
0: Octopus sounds like a... The name of the bong.
1: Yeah.
0: You know what I mean? It's like, hey, go get Octopus. He's got all these glass arms.
1: Right.
0: And
1: we can all smoke it once. Like,
3: yeah. Like a hookah.
0: Oh, yeah.
1: Yeah.
0: I like this. Somebody make that. AI. That's the great thing about AI, because none of us can do that. I would just type that idea in. There it is. Uh-huh. James Bong and Octopussy.
1: There you go.
3: Nice.
1: Done.
2: Octopuffy.
0: Octopuffy.
1: Octopuffy. An Octopuffy. You're a battership.
3: Somebody's going, this is just the idea I need for my movie.
1: I'm
3: going
1: to be rich.
0: Well, when you see it come out, you know where you heard it first.
1: That's right. TM. Right here.
0: Yeah. When you come with billion-dollar ideas all the time, you run with them.
3: Just remember.
1: Because we don't run.
0: Speaking of using AI, the Rolling Stones used AI to de-age themselves in their new video in the stars. Did you see it?
1: No.
0: Yeah.
3: By about 50 years.
0: I think they used really? A little too yeah. much. Yeah. Now there's no water on the planet, and the temperature's gone up 10 degrees. They use so much AI.
1: Oh, my God.
0: 9 gigawatts.
1: Yeah.
0: Did you see that? That they're going to build, like, a 9-gigawatt data center in Utah?
2: Yeah.
0: Like
1: yes.
0: They're trying to get signatures. Not a lot of people in Utah. Because I was like, how many signatures do you think you got to get something on a ballot? You think?
3: 4.
1: yeah, Utah.
0: It's 4. No. It was, like, 5,400. But out here, it's like, it seemed like if you get 100,000 people to sign something, then we can put it on the ballot in November.
1: But that...
0: But it's like 5,400 people, because I guess a lot of people don't want it, because Salt Lake has been depleted, and so those things need a lot of water.
1: No, there were people showing, like, you where you live next to data centers, and they try to run your water, like your kitchen sink water. It's like there's no pressure. It dribbles out.
2: Yeah.
1: And then plus, not only that, so your water pressure goes down, which sucks. And then for 24 hours, 7 days a week, here's what you hear.
0: Gung, gung, gung, gung, gung, dial up.
1: It never goes away. No. Like, it would make you insane.
2: 60-cycle hum.
0: No, so that's from you saw existing, it's like, somebody goes out in their backyard and goes, there it is, and you heard the hum.
1: Just never, it never stops. It's like having a
0: leak. Do you hear the woof, woof, woof of those big turbines out there in Palm Springs?
1: No.
0: You think you would? You know what I mean?
1: Yeah, no.
0: Just a woof, woof, woof. You don't hear them?
2: On a windy
0: they're
2: day?
0: Super
2: yeah.
0: silent?
2: You would think so.
1: Yeah. I don't know.
0: Because no one lives right next to those, do they?
1: That's true.
2: Yeah,
1: that's they're
2: true.
1: In the, like, in the...
2: Driving by. I'm too busy blasting my stereo.
1: Yeah, cranking KLOS and rip the knob off. Yeah, yeah.
2: Yeah, you're telling... This thing in Utah, this 9-gigawatt data center, is going to be twice the size of Manhattan.
1: So it's like 200 football fields or something, I think
0: it's like 40 acres.
2: No, I'm looking right into him. The featuring a footprint twice the size of Manhattan.
0: But how many acres is
2: the largest
0: Manhattan?
2: In the world. It's going to be roughly 62 square miles.
0: Jesus!
2: It's 40,000 acres.
0: 40, I knew that had 40. Yeah. 40,000 acre building?
2: Yep.
1: Mm-hmm. It's bad news.
0: Yeah.
1: It's bad news. Also that we can make
0: Costco.
1: All that we can make Octopuffy. Way to go, guys.
2: Yeah. I know.
1: Way to go. God. Right,
0: yeah, so the Rolling Stones can look young again.
1: Yeah.
0: That's what we needed. I don't know if any of you have checked it out, but have you... Who has HBO Max?
3: I do.
1: I do.
0: Have you... Oh, good. Have you all seen the show Rooster with Steve Carell?
1: I started it.
0: Yeah.
1: Two episodes.
0: It wrapped up its first season. So, I mean, yeah, I guess they were releasing it. I like how... I appreciate the old school, like, okay, every Thursday or every Sunday.
1: That way you don't gorge yourself.
0: Every Monday night. You have something to look forward to.
1: And true.
0: You can all get on the same page. I mean, even though you're behind. I mean, I've seen the whole thing. You're only in two episodes. But, it did well. It wrapped its first season on HBO. Most watched comedy debut in more than 15 years.
1: It's
0: on
1: Steve Carell. He's just, you just want to watch him.
0: Yeah,
2: it's touch.
0: It's really good.
1: Yeah.
0: And also has the guy from
1: Scrubs.
0: Ted Lasso.
1: And Scrubs. Yeah, Dr. Cox.
0: But he's still kind of playing Dr. Cox as
1: well,
0: the dean.
1: I mean, he might be. That might be him.
0: He's that guy.
1: Yeah.
0: Who was a Big Bang Theory fan? Anybody?
1: Never watched it.
0: Never watched it?
1: No.
0: Really?
1: No.
2: I like Kaley Cuoco.
0: No, it's good. There's another spinoff, though. The trailer for the Big Bang Theory spinoff, Stuart Fails to Save the Universe, was unveiled at the Warner Brothers Discovery upfronts, because all the upfronts are happening now to find out what people are doing.
1: Which one was Stuart? I mean, I know them. Like,
0: one of the nerds.
1: Oh, okay, that narrows it down. Thank you, Frank. Yeah. I'm so glad I asked. Click link for more.
0: He was the astronaut.
1: Okay.
0: I don't watch it.
3: Was Young Sheldon a spinoff of
1: yeah,
3: that?
1: Yeah, it was. Right? Yeah,
0: was a spinoff as well.
1: Yeah. The problem I had with Young Sheldon, I never watched it, but I'd see the promos for it. Sheldon had a southern accent. He, like a little bit. And Young Sheldon doesn't. He didn't.
2: Hmm.
1: He's just like, I'm Young Sheldon. Yeah, I'm Young Sheldon. I'm a smart guy.
0: No, he just doesn't have a southern accent. It was his gay twang. This is natural gay twang.
1: But he wasn't gay on that show.
0: I know, but neither is that guy in Congress. But, you know, whatever.
1: Oh, Lindsey Graham?
0: That's what I'm saying.
1: He is so gay, girl.
0: No, Southern
1: girl dresses up.
0: Southern and gay get confused a lot that, with the accent.
3: Girl bye.
0: So yeah. It wasn't even Southern. Sometimes.
1: You are right. That is true. Southern. Sometimes.
0: We're going to play a game called Gay or Southern.
1: Yeah, because sometimes it's like, well, I tell my mama, you know, my wife here Well, not that you have a wife and doesn't mean.
0: Call us up if you're from the South, or call us up if you're gay, and we'll try to guess if you're gay or from the South. All right?
3: Gay or Southern.
1: And if you're gay and Southern?
0: But we have to guess that, too.
1: Yeah, yeah.
0: If you're gay and Southern.
3: That'll get you.
0: Okay. Now, Southern's got to be what? From?
1: I'd say
0: Texas. Louisiana over?
1: Yeah, over to
0: Texas, too? Texas.
1: Well, but Texas doesn't have that gay thing. Texas, more, it's more, yeah. it's a different act. It's, well, like Matthew McConaughey's from Texas.
0: Okay, what we need is like
1: it's different.
0: South Carolina,
1: Louisiana.
0: Georgia.
1: Tennessee, Louisiana, South Carolina. Correct.
0: Okay. Kentucky.
1: That, yes. Yes.
3: Well, that's Midwest.
1: Texas is a
0: Southern. Yes, Southern.
3: Midwest, isn't it?
2: South of the Dixon line.
1: The Mason-Dixon line. Yeah, Mason-Dixon we need line. All the south of the Midwest.
2: It's there for a reason.
1: Texas is more Matthew McConaughey. It's just a little bit slower.
0: Yeah, a slow draw is it's the fast Southern that sounds gay.
1: Yeah. Can I get you something? Can I get you some sweet tea to sip on, or you want to sit here and right here? Yeah. I'll clear all the seat for you.
0: Nurse that. Misty from Kentucky could be a gay man.
1: Correct.
0: Yeah.
1: Correct. Yes.
3: All right.
1: Anyway, we've solved nothing, but it's fun. We're having fun.
0: Well, at least you are.
1: I'm having a great Frank. I'm having a great time here as Lindsey Graham.
0: Have we had one call today? Because I want to make sure these phones work. 818-955-2955. Not one call.
1: They're just listening. Maybe the phones don't work.
0: I mean, maybe I wasn't paying attention. I just wanted to know.
5: Yeah, you weren't paying attention. Gabe just called, so I told him no.
0: I just
5: wanted
0: to make sure it worked.
5: I was like, don't do that, because we need genuine accents today.
1: Oh, he's putting it on.
0: How do you know he was faking it?
5: Because he said he wanted to do a Rodney.
0: Oh, no, no.
5: That's why he's not.
0: Because Rodney's from our Texas correspondent.
1: See, Texas, again, no, Rodney doesn't have that.
0: There's no confusing Rodney for gay.
1: No.
3: No.
1: There's just confusing Rodney. Unless you say things and he gets confused.
3: Yeah. There you go. What he said.
0: Oh, with those blue eyes of his, he could probably get any man he wants.
1: My God, they're just like just pools of the sea. It's amazing.
0: Now, here's something I don't quite understand, so I'm being confused. Jay Leno is going to give away a 2026 Corvette C8 Stingray to the winner of Wheel of Fortune's Big Money Week. So is he just a fan of Wheel of Fortune? And he's like, giving, hey, you're the winner. But I asked this because Sia, you know the singer Sia, you never see her face. She's like, you know.
1: No, Sia, her face.
0: She can't see out of her hair.
1: Uh-huh.
0: She's giving $100,000 to the Survivor 50 contestant who wins the fan favorite vote. I'm like, well, why would you do that?
1: Oh, yeah, I'm wondering, is it a charity partnership or something?
0: I have no, they don't, they said, you want to know more? I said, no.
1: See, that is your problem. But maybe we'll
6: like to know more.
0: Why is Jay going to give one of his cars to the winner of Wheel of Fortune? Why is she going to give $100,000 to somebody who was the fan favorite? I just don't understand the connections.
2: Do you think that's one of Jay's cars? That's a brand new car. Jay's got old cars.
1: Yeah.
3: True.
1: Yeah,
3: this is a new car.
1: He's just putting his name.
2: Sia's probably got a new album coming out, and she's trying to compete with Frosty for that spot on the Billboard chart.
0: Does she really?
2: Yeah. That's just, I don't know. That's, so a, that's maybe my theory.
1: But that, I mean, you're right.
2: The promotional text.
3: She's singing her own version of
0: Car Guy. Oh, yeah, yeah, yeah, yeah. There's a swinging from a chandelier challenge. You have to make a chandelier out of these twigs. Go.
1: That is interesting. What would the partnership be?
0: And maybe this is because they said they're going to show concerts in AMC theaters now. So you can have actually a K-pop Demon Hunter global concert tour. Even though they're cartoon people.
1: Oh, I guess, yeah.
0: So I guess if they wanted to have, you know, more songs and write a whole album and have, you know, I guess it's
1: but
0: possible.
1: But there are real singers on that, for that.
0: You don't want to see them, though. It's kind of like Milli Vanilli guys.
1: Oh, is it?
0: You know? I'm sure it is.
1: Oh.
0: Actually, no. Didn't they show up at the Grammys and they actually sang their song?
2: They sang, and then they also showed up at Coachella and they sang with one of the K-pop girl bands out there. They sang Golden as like the closer for their Coachella set.
0: Yeah, it's got to be the closer.
2: I know.
1: Uh-huh.
0: And they did it 5 times in a row. Let's do it again, man.
1: Yeah, they could actually do the concert.
0: Actually, they weren't hideous.
2: Oh, no.
0: As I recall them being quite attractive. Yeah, I guess maybe they will go out.
2: They totally will. But, I mean, bands like Gorillaz and Death Clock have been doing that kind of thing where they perform in front of the stages or in front of the screens and they got their avatars up there.
1: That's what it'll be. That's
0: another music stuff. Benson Boone's Beautiful Things video has joined the YouTube Billion Views Club.
1: Whoa.
2: Boone.
0: You know that song. God. Beautiful things I got.
1: Yeah.
0: Uh-huh.
1: I want you, I need you, oh God.
0: Oh God. I want you, I need you, oh God.
2: I mean, for a song that's only been out for like 2 years, that's pretty impressive, though.
0: Oh, well, yeah. I wonder if it charted.
2: Yeah.
0: Actually, I didn't know Benson Boone was on American Idol.
1: He was?
0: That's where he...
1: Oh.
2: He was a good... Really?
1: Huh?
2: Did he win?
0: No, yeah, he was... No, he didn't win.
2: Nope. But this is... I mean, 3 billion plays on Spotify. Yeah.
1: You don't need to win.
0: I think it was like Hannah Harper won this round. If you're waiting on watching it, she won this time.
1: Ruin it? I was just gonna...
0: First country girl to win since Carrie Underwood.
1: Oh, really?
0: She's cutie, too. She kind of reminds me of Dolly Parton. Just in the face.
1: Gotcha. Oh.
0: And the sound of her voice. The hair. That's about it.
1: Here we go.
0: Oh, we got it.
1: Of course.
0: Jesus Christ. I want you, I need you, oh God. Oh, God. Don't.
1: I won't.
2: No, just imagine him doing a flip right around now.
0: Oh, he's back up off the piano.
1: Yeah.
0: The Foo Fighters did their first ever NPR Tiny Desk concert.
2: I saw that.
0: I guess it was pretty awesome.
2: That's pretty cool.
0: So, and then Lance Bass surprised Joey Fatone on stage during the Broadway show of Anne Juliet. Think he was Juliet? Joey's leaning in. It's Lance Bass. What?
1: Well, you.
2: Fuck her up.
1: Yeah.
0: You.
1: Surprise.
0: Sticking to my Backstreet Boy. Wait, they were Backstreet Boys, were they?
1: In sync. Stick it in my stick it in stink. I don't know. I'm just trying to make your joke work. I'm trying to make your joke work.
0: Mine worked.
1: That's my job.
0: Been the right band. Yeah, right. Oh my God. Yeah. Strap in, folks. A lot of heavy lifting. And I think I can speak for the population, the entire human population, because Jack Osborne says there's a biopic in the works about Ozzy and Sharon coming out in 2028. But like I said, I think I can speak for the human population. Could it be just about Ozzy? You know what I mean? Why?
1: Yeah.
0: Can we just have an Ozzy biopic? Why do you get? But Ozzy and Sharon.
1: Yeah, but they were at the hip. She ran that machine. No, she ran it.
2: She's an interesting part of that story. No, she really is. Absolutely. No, yeah, her dad was Sabbath's manager.
1: She ran
2: the one
1: it.
2: Who took him. And
0: so?
2: Like, I think it's
0: more Ozzy.
2: It's a love story for the ages.
6: Totally.
1: Even Ozzy would say, no, you can't do that without Sharon. Mm-hmm. You just couldn't do it without her.
0: Well, maybe I don't speak for the whole human population, just everybody else but you guys.
1: Just you.
0: But that's not just me. I guarantee people call her Abner and go, yes, it should be just an Ozzy biopic.
3: Well, you wouldn't have Ozzy without her. If she hadn't have stepped in and done what she did, you wouldn't have Ozzy.
2: To your point, they should break it up into two movies, pre-Sharon and then post-Sharon. Okay. You know, like have the Sabbath days where they're in Birmingham when they're like starting out and stuff, and Ozzy shows up with his own PA, and that's how he got in the band, you know?
0: Mm-hmm. Yeah.
2: All the way up into the point where they kick him out of the band for being too much of a nuisance, and then Sharon takes over.
0: So you don't think Ozzy would have ever become anything without her?
3: No.
0: That unique, wonderful tone of Ozzy Osbourne.
3: Because talent needs organization.
1: Yeah, without her,
3: you've got to get somebody to corral you and help you focus and figure it out, or you wind up dead in the gutter.
1: He would have been dead.
0: Somebody would have seen him. Somebody else.
1: But seen him and loved him and cared about him.
3: The guy that just got kicked out of Black Sabbath. You want to give him a job, huh?
1: Probably not, no.
0: Well, it's like the record store guy who said, I'll manage the Beatles. I mean, somebody's going to see him. 15-year-old kids.
1: But it's like seeing him and then understanding him and loving him and guiding him.
2: 32-year-old Ozzy.
1: Yeah.
2: You know, like, that's not 15-year-old kids with a swooning basket of, you know.
0: A swooning basket.
3: And he was broke.
2: Boppers.
3: He was broke when they started doing this. I mean, they had...
0: All right, I get it. You love Sharon.
2: Not as much as Ozzy, but I understand why she's in the film.
1: Yes, totally.
2: Fair enough.
1: Totally.
0: That's like if you're going to have... the Travis Kelce biopic. Would you have to have Taylor Swift in it?
3: No.
0: There you go.
1: Well, that's different.
0: Why?
3: Because Travis Kelce did everything on his own without her.
0: All right. If you had a Taylor Swift biopic, would you have to have Travis Kelce in it?
1: No.
0: There
1: no.
0: you go.
3: No.
1: No.
0: Thank you. Finally, you agree with me.
3: Yeah. About the Chiefs, yeah.
0: If you had a Scarlett Johansson biopic, would you have to have Colin Jost in it? No.
3: Who's that?
0: See? He discovered her. She was on Saturday Night Live, and he's like, she's something. last Sunday was Mother's Day, wasn't it?
3: I think so.
1: Yeah.
2: Yeah.
0: I do have a lot of prizes to give away, and I know we got the pop quiz and stuff. Maybe we'll get to that later, because if you effed up Mother's Day last Sunday...
1: forgot to send a card.
0: Maybe you want to... You did something that was last minute and thoughtless, and then she called you out on it. Or if you're a mom and your Mother's Day was really not that great... give us a call, and I'm going to give you a redo. I got all these prizes to give away. So it's like a little makeup, get you out of the doghouse. You've been in the doghouse for a week now, so if you had a miserable Mother's Day, call us up, mothers, and tell us how they effed it up. And if you're a guy and you know you effed it up, and she told you how, call us and tell us how you effed it up. And I'll let you get a mulligan on the Mother's Day. I'll give you some tickets. I got the Cynthia Erivo's. She'll love that. Mm-hmm. I got... Jason Bonham's Led Zeppelin Evening at Niall Horan, the One Direction. She'll love that.
1: Mm-hmm.
0: Ohana Fest. Who wouldn't love that? I might save Ohana Fest for something we could do later. Yeah. And then I got Journey tickets. The journey you've taken together as a couple. And a private event with the Smashing Pumpkins. Something that you can't even buy tickets to. You take her to that. Whoa. Very special. Okay. So how did your Mother's Day get effed up? For fun and prizes, 818-955-2955. Let's get a look at traffic. What is the traffic bed of choice?
6: So this was a recommendation from Aki. It's Weird Al traffic jam.
0: Oh, nice.
1: Oh. Mm-hmm.

0: All right, here we go. Wonky Kitty Yama here with a brief traffic update sponsored by Big O Tires. Got a vehicle stalled in Glendora on the 210 westbound, right around Grand Avenue. A reported in the second lane from the left. We are seeing some slowing coming away from the 57th Valley. Not too bad, though. Got quite a lot of traffic for now. Got a brush fire reported in downtown LA on the 110 southbound. This is on the 8th Street on-ramp. Something burning on the right-hand shoulder. Not affecting the 110 too badly, but keep an eye out for the fire trucks. They might have to block a lane or shut down the ramp briefly. Also got a brush fire reported in Sun Valley. This is on the 170 southbound on the Roscoe Boulevard off-ramp. Again, not affecting the freeway too badly, but you might see the ramp closed while they put the fire out. A minor delay as you pass by at this point. In Simi Valley, got another vehicle stalled out. This is on the 118 west at Cunard Drive. 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
1: All right, listen up. 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
2: 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And on this day in 1976, the Rolling Stones topped the Billboard 200 with Black and Blue. 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

0: show coming up in about, 13 minutes. It's the giveaway for the Disneyland 4-pack, one day, one park tickets. I'll give you that cue at 7:40 to 818-955-2955 is the number to call. But right now, people are calling with their Mother's Day that was effed up last Sunday. I figured I had so many prizes in my prize pants that if you had a horrible Mother's Day, I want to hear how it was so bad, what ruined it, and give you a do-over by giving you some tickets for your horrible Mother's Day stories and try to get everybody back on the same page of love and respect. All right, Rachel's first. Hello, Rachel.
1: Good morning, guys. How are you?
0: Good. How was your Mother's Day ruined?
1: My son ended up having strep throat, which he also has given to me this week.
0: That was his gift.
1: It's been a crappy, crappy week.
0: Throat
1: I'm
0: flap.
1: Sorry?
0: His gift was throat flap.
2: It's homemade.
0: An irritation. Oh, my God. All right. Is there a ticket that you heard that I had that you want?
1: I missed which ticket you have. I apologize for that.
0: All right. Don't give away the Ohana's, Corey, because I want to keep that one for something later. But Rachel's going to go back on hold, figure out with Corey what she would like.
2: That is so true. Like, every friend I know that has kids, they're always sick.
0: Yep.
2: The parents, too. Because they go and they bring it all home.
3: Yeah, it happens.
4: Jeremy little hands.
2: God.
0: Text coming in says, my husband ruined Mother's Day by telling me how grateful I should be for all the stuff he was helping her with on Mother's Day. Mm. They had to cancel a trip to his parents because he wanted to smoke marijuana and she won't let them drive anywhere if he gets high. So
2: why couldn't she drive?
0: Because he wanted to get high on Mother's Day. And so he got high, and he was helping her around the house. And you should be grateful I'm helping you. I'm just sitting here on the couch getting high, watching too.
2: He smoked that weed that makes you want to do stuff. That's good.
0: Yeah, exactly. Yeah. Hopefully that vacuum, that vacuum weed.
2: The house has never been cleaner.
0: We got London, who's 11 years old.
5: Hi, Frank.
0: Hey, London, you messed up your Mother's Day.
2: Uh-oh.
5: Yeah. Because we were at wineries for Mother's Day, and me and my siblings and my cousin, we kept fighting and bickering, and then me and my brother kept trying to, like, wrestle, and my mom was getting really annoyed because we wouldn't stop fighting, and she ended up spending, like, a lot of money on us, even though we were being really bad and stuff.
0: So London. You just ruined her Mother's Day. She just wanted to have a glass of wine and look nice. And
2: you decided to wrestle.
0: Great. All right, London, did you hear the tickets that I have? London.
3: Which tickets did Mommy want?
5: I can't hear you that well.
0: No, I know. It's the phones. Yeah. Great. What ticket do you want to win?
5: Can I have Niall Horan?
0: Yes, you can.
5: Thank you.
0: You are going to see him. No, that's a year from now. It'll be a whole year older by the time you see him. All right, stay on hold. We'll hook you up.
3: Dude, Mom works this right, and she's going to get that kid to be in line for a year.
2: Oh, yeah.
3: A year.
0: Mm-hmm. Oh, I know.
2: I can take those Niall Horan tickets. We don't need to go.
0: Right.
2: No, I'll be good.
0: I'll take your brother.
2: I'll be good. Oh, Bob, you would never.
0: He's not even a fan.
3: Do you see these? Do you see these right here?
2: Oh, yeah. She's got a year.
3: Like,
2: a year of perfect behavior.
0: If we still had paper tickets.
2: That would work.
3: Yeah, right.
0: Can't do that anyway.
2: You see this? You see this right here on my phone app?
0: Delete.
3: Which can I just say is the worst thing ever? Because in radio stations forever, Friday, whatever was left, whatever was going to happen over the weekend,
2: you could grab
3: the
2: them.
3: Tickets always went to the counter, the front desk.
0: Right. Uh-huh.
3: So you roll into your radio station on Friday afternoon and say, all right, what are we doing?
2: Now
3: this
2: we don't
3: weekend?
2: Do that with concert tickets. We do that with expired ham sandwiches. They go on the counter.
0: Ham salad. That's even worse.
3: Apple pies.
0: Ham salad and egg salad. Yeah. Chicken salad. It's all
2: hey, it's Friday, guys. It's on the counter. Take
0: the worst sandwiches to eat late.
3: Damn tickets.
0: All right.
6: This month is.
0: Hello, Carlos.
6: Hey, Heidi and Frank and everybody. Thank you so much.
3: Carlos.
0: Did you ruin your wife's Mother's Day?
6: I pretty much ruined my whole month.
2: Oh, no.
6: I have it's Mother's Day, our anniversary, my wife's birthday, and I'm broke. I wasn't able to get her anything. I feel really guilty. She takes care of the kids at home, and she put herself aside for us, and you know, just wanted to see if I could do something nice for her.
0: All right, what do you want?
6: What you got, man?
0: You have to back on hold.
2: I mean, you know, maybe taking the kids for the afternoon while Mom luxuriates at home, just That didn't cost anything.
0: Like, can you tell what you guys said? No.
2: Yeah.
0: No.
2: No.
0: No.
3: Do you want to
2: I
3: know
2: like
3: more?
2: It. I like that character.
0: No. You like the character I'm creating?
2: Yeah.
0: Like,
3: oh,
0: no.
3: Yeah.
2: No. Why would you? No. What?
0: No.
2: I like it.
0: I know.
2: It's fun.
3: Because that's like my answer a lot of the time anyway. I'm right with you. No.
0: Yes.
3: No.
0: This is going to be like the new little catchphrase. Yeah. Like, no.
2: No.
0: All right. Hello, Scott. Scott.
4: Hello. How you guys doing?
0: We're doing great, but obviously you're in the doghouse because of Mother's Day.
3: What did you do?
0: You want to mulligan? What happened?
4: So my daughter's birthday is on the 9th, which fell right before Mother's Day, and it always is, you know, right by Mother's Day. And she just turned 15, so I kind of put a lot of effort into her, and my wife was not too happy about that. But me and my daughter decided to get her a necklace. So we went to the store, got her a necklace, brought it home, gave it to her on Mother's Day, and she said, you know what? I don't want jewelry. I would rather you fix the stuff around the house.
0: Oh, wow.
3: That sounds like my wife.
0: She rejected your gift and challenged your manhood.
4: Oh, yes, man. Sir.
0: My God.
3: What'd you fix?
0: Yeah, I can't help you there. I got tickets to stuff. I can't help you fix your house.
4: Have Journey still?
0: All right, I'll give you some Journey tickets. Jesus Christ.
3: Sing Open Arms for us. Sing Open Arms. Go.
4: Oh, thank you, guys.
3: Sing.
0: No, JD's right. You got to sing Open Arms.
3: Or you don't get them.
2: Earn your tickets.
3: Open Arms, go.
4: Oh, man.
3: Do
4: really?
3: It. Do it.
0: Yep.
4: I can't. I don't know
2: do
4: the words.
2: I'm going to be honest. Do you.
0: Oh, we all got to start the same word.
3: Come on.
0: I went back to the chorus. You guys started the verse.
3: Come on, dude. Let's go.
0: Can you hear the music? Listen for the music. Give me a chance. So
4: come to you with open arms.
2: All right, nicely done. You got it. Good job, buddy.
4: Thanks, guys.
0: So what ticket did you want?
4: Journey.
0: I know.
3: Weird Al. I think he said Weird Al.
0: Jesus Christ. Yes.
4: Yeah.
0: You got the Journey tickets.
2: Now take that necklace back and fix the damn trash compactor.
0: What kind of necklace did he get her? That was like a pearl necklace. And
2: which
0: she's like,
2: no woman wants that.
0: I get what you're saying.
3: I did that once as I was being a jerk right around Mother's Day. And, you know, like really bad.
0: Yeah.
3: And I was like feeling like, yeah, I really need to do something here. And pulled into the mall. And so it's back in the day. I'm like, God, I'm looking at all these stores. What do I buy? What's on every corner in the center of the mall? Jewelry stores.
2: Yeah, that's true. I wound up
3: buying a little ruby pendant and taking turns. She's like, thanks.
2: Thanks.
3: Okay, that didn't do it.
0: A ruby pendant. Who's your wife? Martha Washington?
3: Well, no, I'm trying.
0: Oh, it's your mom. For your mom.
3: No.
0: Oh, it's for your wife? Yeah, oh, yeah. Uh-huh.
3: Yeah,
0: thanks.
3: That didn't work. Yeah.
0: I remember I bought my mom something like that. It was a brooch. Mm-hmm. And it was a Roadrunner with a ruby eye. Mm-hmm. And I thought it was the coolest thing just being a little kid. I was like, look at that thing. That's cool. Mama love it. She never wore it.
2: No, I mean, it's tough to
0: she
2: work.
0: She wore it that day.
2: It's tough to work a brooch into, of course.
0: A Roadrunner brooch. A golden Roadrunner with a ruby eye.
2: Did she love, was there a connection at all?
0: No, I just thought it was cool. I was like, look at that, that's cool.
2: Yeah.
3: You liked it.
0: Yeah, I like it.
2: You should be wearing it. When she died, you should have gotten the golden Roadrunner.
0: That should have been my nipple piercing thing. Just the Roadrunner with a ruby eye. Let's see, we got about almost 4 minutes now before I give away those Disneyland tickets. So we gotta see what TJ, how'd you ruin Mother's Day, TJ?
7: Hey, well, you know how one thing can ruin a day? Well, we had like five, so I just had to laugh. It was like so absurd. I got her Rodrigo and Gabriel tickets months ago. It's a perfect concert for a mom show. It's a really great live show. And we had mechanical failure like 70 miles north. Didn't wait it around in the hot sun for a tow truck, missed the concert, the whole thing. So, it wasn't really anyone's fault except that we can't afford a nice car.
0: Oh, man, I got to give you a prize. So which prize do you want?
7: Oh, I like to see the Smashing Pumpkins. I like to see them do Bullet for Butterfly Wings and not turn into a jazz single like they did the other time I saw them.
0: All right, private event with the Smashing Pumpkins. It's this Sunday. Secret location, only 400 in attendance. You can't even buy tickets to that, so that'll be really special. Okay, so stay
7: nice.
0: Thank you, TJ. That sucks.
2: God, if only Jay Leno was listening and he would donate a car for this guy, that'd be great. That'd be really great, Jay. You're listening.
0: This a kid texting the show says I said that their mother got upset when they texted her Happy Mother's Day message.
3: Oh. Yeah, you got to call.
0: She said, thanks.
2: Yeah.
0: When they asked if anything was wrong, the mother said that a call would have been better. And that felt under, and she felt undervalued just with a text. Happy mother. No emoji, nothing. Not
2: the like a heart.
0: Not the emoji wink kiss.
2: Yeah, heart, you know, champagne glasses, cheersing.
0: Nothing. Happy Mother's Day. Exclamation points?
2: It's literally the least you can do.
0: Absolutely. Like I'm with your mother. You suck.
2: You are an awful child, and she raised you wrong, clearly. I mean.
0: Here's this. I got a card from a five-year-old that said, I love you, Mom, but I love Dad more. Oh!
2: Wow. My heart!
3: Dad, you got to step in here.
2: Oh my!
3: Got to intervene.
2: But I love Dad more.
0: Yeah, there is always Dad. I love watching those videos. Like when you see like the grandparents getting off a flight. Back when you could like greet your grandparents at the airport, and the kid runs by grandma to grandpa. Yeah. Look at this, honey. You're gonna love this video. There's always one that really bonds with him.
2: Oh, I love Dad more. Oh. Oh, I'd be like, next time they come, Mom, can I get, I don't know, ask
0: I guess
2: your
0: this
2: dad.
0: Is a,
2: yeah. What's your favorite?
0: This is, I guess, what you believe, and possibly a debate. Says his mother said she was disappointed because her husband got something for his mother, but didn't plan anything special for her. And he said that he didn't forget Mother's Day, but that their newborn was too young to do anything to celebrate, so he didn't prepare anything. Like, he bought something for his mother, the kid's responsible for you, babe, not me. It's Mother's Day. You're not my mom.
3: Right.
2: But you're my baby's mom.
0: I know,
2: mom.
0: But it's debatable.
2: I know. It's
0: one of those. Who knows?
2: But why? Here's what I don't understand as a guy or human being. Anyway, why knowingly put yourself in the doghouse? Maybe you get in the doghouse.
0: He doesn't know.
2: But you can't that's be that damn. You can't be that damn dumb.
0: That's not dumb.
2: Just be like,
0: that is debatable.
2: I'm going to err on the side.
0: Who celebrates for who on Mother's Day? Your kids celebrate.
2: So guess what? The little infant got mommy a little card, and I'll even sign it.
0: That's not even believable because they can't go anywhere.
2: Oh, hang on, mommy.
0: That's what he's saying. It's too young to even care to know. That's like when people take babies to Disneyland. Baby, I'm in.
3: Yeah, but I'm going to have to jump in here dad-wise and say, with a little one like that, you have to step in for them.
2: Correct.
0: Oh, well, I know.
3: Here, look.
2: Why
3: here's
2: would you?
3: A little tennis bracelet that your one-year-old
2: got. Oh, did he go to the mall? Yeah, he went to the mall. I gave him the keys to the car. He rode to the... No, of course
0: not. I'll hide it in his dirty diaper. What's there?
3: It was a tennis bracelet in the poop.
0: It's 4 carrots and 2 peanuts.
2: I mean, I even get my wife a card from the dogs.
0: And that's completely idiotic.
2: They didn't go to the mall. Yeah, they didn't go to Hallmark store.
3: Same principle.
2: I think she knows that.
3: Same principle.
2: Yes.
0: And that's stupid.
2: And I draw little paw prints on there.
0: That is the most ridiculous thing I've ever.
2: Thank you for being a good mom.
0: Do I want to know more? No.
3: No.
0: I didn't want to know more about that.
3: Time for
0: you give card to a dog. That's it. No. I don't want to hear it. All right. Disney tickets. It is 740 818 955
3: 2955. You, Frank.
0: Let's get those tickets out.
2: No.
0: See, you love it. Every time you do that, take a drink. You'll be drunk by the end of the show.
3: Any luck.
0: All right, while we wait on caller 40 for those tickets, I saw this story. A Florida man led police on a motorcycle chase while dressed as the Easter Bunny. He's probably hopped up on something.
2: Hey, or he's really late for the Easter party he got hired for. You're like, dude, it's May.
3: How drunk are you?
0: Yeah.
2: Guy, you're late.
3: I'm late for the party.
0: Bob smoked weed in his wife's mother's bathroom. And I guess he ruined Mother's Day because he got high.

0: And a bail jumping is basically you violate your the terms of your probation. Mm. And so then they sentenced me to that long term.
1: So have you made up for that since then to your mom?
0: Oh, God, I hope so.
1: So you want tickets? Are you going to take your mom with these tickets someplace or no?
0: She lives in Nashville, so.
1: All right, then I'll give you a VIP. That way you can play this back for your mom and how you went and basically told the world how much of an ass you are.
0: Yes. Right. That's true.
1: I'll give you a VIP, Ryan. All right, stay on hold. Somebody write down Ryan got a VIP so I can give it to Johnny when he comes back.
2: Dang. That is a bad Mother's Day going to visit your kid in jail. Wow. Mm.
1: Okay. Lisa got robbed on Mother's Day.
3: Oh, man.
1: Lisa.
4: Hi.
1: So you got robbed on Mother's
4: Day. How are you doing?
1: I'm doing great.
4: It started out as a great day. I had plans with my daughter. I had plans with my mother. I caretake for her. So I went out and I got a great breakfast. I brought
1: it
4: back.
1: It was a brunch with endless mimosas.
2: Mm-hmm.
3: Keep going.
4: Yeah, I wish I got to the mimosa point because I got home and her purse and money and phone was stolen. So I couldn't even make a call to my daughter, and the phone was missing, and my daughter was crying to me last night, and my mom had plans with her best friend, so it was going to be a whole fun day for both of us, and it got completely
1: Ask me if I want to hear more. Ask me.
4: Probably not.
1: Ask me if I want to hear more of the story. Ask me.
4: Probably not.
1: No.
4: Probably not. Do you?
1: No. But I'm going to give you a prize, Lisa.
4: Oh, that's so sweet of you.
2: It's a new person phone.
1: A year supply of screwdrivers. Vodka and orange juice unlimited. What'd you have to drink this morning, Lisa? You sound hammed.
4: I do?
1: Yeah, you sound drunk as hell.
3: Yeah.
4: Really?
2: Uh-huh. This is where you say something like, no, I just have MS. Make it feel really bad. Make it feel really bad.
1: I have MS. I had a stroke. Well, be sure to tell the cops that when they pull you over because you sound hammered. All right, Lisa.
4: How about I go some and call back?
1: What ticket do you want?
4: What tickets do you have?
1: Well, stay on hold. I'll give you to Corey, and Corey will figure out what ticket that you want. All right, let's see. We got, hello, Maria.
5: Hi, good morning.
2: Good morning.
1: You don't have to tell me any stories about how bad your Mother's Day was because you were calling for the Disneyland tickets, right?
5: Yes.
1: And you were successful. You were caller 40.
2: Yay! Yes.
5: Yay! You got the tickets! We won Disneyland tickets! Yay! Thank you!
1: Who are you telling? Your kids in the car?
5: My kids in the car.
1: How old's your kid?
5: 10 and 6.
2: Oh, my
1: 10
2: God.
1: 10 and 6, and they're in the car right now getting ready to be dropped off at school?
5: Yes, we are.
1: Well, I want to hear him scream.
5: Okay. Guys, scream. Say thank you, Frank and Heidi.
6: Thank you, Frank and Heidi.
1: All right. There you go. Take some pictures and tag us in them, okay? Thanks, Maria. Stay
5: all right. Thank you, guys.
2: 10 and 6. My God, perfect.
3: It's going to be a good day at school today.
2: Hell yeah. It's a Friday, and you just won Disneyland tickets. And you're going to school. Oh, my God.
1: Yeah. If you guys still had recess, you could brag about it. Yeah. You don't have recess anymore, so...
3: To eat to lunch.
2: Yeah.
1: Not only Wing calls us. Is Wing calling in today?
3: I believe we got one better.
2: Oh.
3: He's not calling?
7: He's not calling.
2: Oh.
3: He's not calling.
1: Now I know. I thought Heidi came in to see Frosty, but apparently now Wing was coming in, so that's why Heidi showed up.
2: Yeah.
1: Yes, Wing Lamb. California Love Drop usually checks in and calls us every Friday.
2: Goodness.
1: We talk about what's happening with California Love Drop. But now, it's a bunch of strawberry stuff because the
2: Strawberry Festival
1: is going to be happening. It's the 66th Annual Garden Grove Strawberry Festival. It's going to start, next week? Memorial Day weekend. That's next weekend?
2: Yes. Mm-hmm. Yeah.
1: Next Friday through Monday.
2: Ooh.
1: I've been out there before. I think, if I'm not mistaken, that Jordan and Johnny are going to be out there doing the parade.
3: Third year in a row.
8: Yes.
1: But, you can join them on Saturday as
3: How
1: well.
3: How are you?
1: As well as riding in the parade.
8: You're here. This is a treat. You never get to see in person. You get to see her twice.
1: I wondered why she showed up.
8: I don't know. She heard about the strawberries. Yes.
1: She won't miss a good strawberry Pop-Tart.
2: Is that what we're looking at here? A Pop-Tart?
8: We got

0: a Pop-Tarts from Crema Cafe right here. Ooh. We got Thrifty Strawberry Ice Cream. We got the little Agua Frescas from Wahoo's. Oh. Come on.
1: Delicious.
0: Yes.
2: Child-friendly?
0: Very child, and the spoons are just.
2: Can we make it more adult for me?
3: I might have something over here.
0: Yeah, he might have.
4: I got Brian Fisher.
5: What would you throw in there, Frank, you think?
2: I'm going to throw a little rabbit hole in there.
0: Yes, you can do a little vodka, a little tequila.
5: Yeah. Oh, my God, that's good.
1: Get to
5: wow.
0: There we go.
5: Yum.
2: I mean, it's 7:47 in the morning.
5: I mean, I'm surprised you waited so long, but I guess this is what you were waiting for, this tasty drink.
0: There we go. Oh. And more important, we got Kai here, a good friend. He's going to talk
1: about this
0: beautiful T-shirt design, another one.
1: Yeah, well, I made this T-shirt, and we're going to be doing the parade Saturday morning at, like, 10 a.m., and then it's kicking off Friday at 6 o'clock, and put together this design. I'm an L.A. poster artist.
5: Oh, nice.
1: Yeah, you may have seen some of my posters around.
2: Is the strawberry here today? Because if a strawberry came last time, is the strawberry
5: Frank, you don't see the giant strawberry?
0: No. It was spirit.
5: Just me? Now I'm freaking out.
2: Now I'm freaking out.
5: Wait a second. Wing, what'd you put in here?
0: Just strawberry. Strawberry lemon. Yeah, strawberry watermelon lemon.
2: If you want to go to strawberryfestival.org, you get all the information about it. But it's a very fun time. And what impresses me most is that opening day is when they serve strawberry cake to, like, thousands of people.
0: Yeah, thousands
2: like,
0: of people.
2: There's no 2, way they
1: 2,000 pieces of strawberry cake.
5: How?
2: It's impressive.
5: How? There's not an oven big enough to make the cake.
2: It's a very large, gigantic sheet cake.
0: Yes.
2: And it's absolutely delicious, too. So, yeah, definitely go out there and join them at the 66th Annual Garden Grove Strawberry Festival. You're going to be out there, Wing.
0: Of course. I think we're all riding together.
2: Oh, really?
0: Somewhere we'll be following each other. I got a special car. If you come along,
2: it's a short bus for you.
5: Well, I'm very familiar.
2: They call them special cars in Garden Grove.
0: Yes, special. Yeah, for special people. But it's a Fred Flintstone, like, golf cart.
5: Come on.
2: But you don't have to power it with your feet. It's very authentic. No shoes either.
5: All right.
2: No shoes.
5: I could probably do that.
2: Good to see you, Wendy.
6: Thank you.
2: Wendy used to be here, Kayla.
0: But more important, besides what we already have here, we got Waterloo Sparkling sodas that we had last
5: year. That's my favorite.
0: Pineapple Lagoon Strawberry Dole Whip Soft Serve. We got Henry Bar and Grill's Homemade Strawberry Barbecue Chips. And Great Wolf Lodge's Creamery Strawberry Creme Cupcakes.
5: Ooh. Dang it.
0: So we got lots of fun stuff.
2: Say that last one again 5 times as fast as you can.
5: But do it sober this time.
0: and we're
5: the cops.
0: But there's going to be lots of fun, lots of fun strawberry items to eat. And again, it's going to be a fun weekend. Carnival rides, music. And more important,
2: Great Wolf's Wood. That is tough.
5: Wait, hang on.
2: It's on the second page.
5: Second page.
2: Great Wolf's Woods.
5: Strawberry can't do it either.
2: Cupcakes.
5: All right, and also available this year, Great Wolf's Woods and Creamery Strawberry Creme Cupcakes. I was a broadcast journalist major at the University of Cincinnati. No brag.
2: Give her a script. She's good.
0: She is good.
5: On my own, it's a crapshoot.
2: Own thoughts, not really coming together.
5: Boy, this girl can read.
2: You give her something to read.
1: She nailed it.
0: So at our booth this year, we're going to have our booth. We're going to have
6: first annual California Love Drop booth.
0: Be
6: at the Garden Grove Strawberry Festival.
5: Congrats, Wendy. Yeah. That's awesome.
6: Congrats. We're excited.
0: Money will help out the California Love Drop. So we'll have ice cream. We're going to do the hand scooped one, the version they used to get back in the Rite Aid days.
5: Where they do the spoon under the scoop under hot water.
0: Yes.
5: Dip it in.
6: So we'll be scooping up strawberry thrifty ice cream from the California Love Drop booth. The booth is going to be located in the Garden Amp lobby.
0: Yep.
6: We're also going to be serving up Wahoo's customized burritos.
0: Yes.
6: Ooh. And as well as the strawberry ice cream. And then across from us is the brand new Garden Grove Strawberry Festival merch booth.
0: Yeah.
6: Where Kai's great T-shirt here and design is going to be featured.
1: I'll bring some posters to give out too.
6: I've done
1: a bunch of concert posters over the years.
2: You know, it's so great. Every time I go to a place that has like multiple flavors of ice cream, I always shout out strawberry.
5: He does.
2: No matter how many flavors they have,
6: True story. Strawberries he are just, number that's one. His,
2: that's do you want to know more?
4: No.
6: That's what people say to me
2: No, but it's a blast out there. I mean, the first time I've attended for several years, and it's so much fun. And it's really huge. And then at the end, there's like all the rides and all the food and all the good stuff. Yep. So enjoy the entire weekend, Memorial Day weekend. It kicks off Friday through Monday.
5: Yep.
2: And be sure and look for the California Love Drop booth.
5: Yeah.
2: And say hi to Wendy and all
5: the having custom burritos.
2: All the great drop.
0: Yes. Custom burritos. With some fun stuff.
5: Oh, heck
0: just
5: yeah.
0: for you, Wendy.
2: Yeah, if you want to be a California Love Drop droplet, I would say go to CaliforniaLoveDrop.org and donate $40 or more, whatever you can do. If you do, it's 40 or more, then you get the T-shirt, the Heidi and Frank Love Drop T-shirt. And go see everything they've done, all the wonderful work that they've done.
5: 6 years.
2: Over six years.
0: We do have a couple of other things. We do, starting tonight, we got the OC Greek Fest over in Anaheim. So come on out there. And next week, we got a big beach cleanup with the OC Coast Keepers. So Huntington Beach, we got about 500 kids out in Huntington Beach cleaning up the beach.
2: And all the information right there is CaliforniaLoveDrop.org. And like I said, sign up to be I call them droplets. Have you adopted the droplets?
0: Yes, the droplets.
6: We like the droplets.
2: I want to get some droplets.
6: It works.
2: Shout out. So Patty Hins. Is that Hins or Hines?
5: I think it's Hins. I'd say Hins. If it was Hines, it'd have an E in it.
2: Patty Hins from Torrance.
5: Is it Byron Scott from West Hills?
2: Byron Scott?
5: Byron Scott.
2: Yeah, the Laker?
5: Yeah, maybe.
2: Tim Gonzalez from Redondo.
5: Chelsea Trotter from Burbank.
2: And Namika Martin from Ojai.
5: Oh.
2: Oh, yeah.
5: Thanks, everybody. All brand new droplets. Yeah. Welcome to the family.
6: Thank you. And I have one more big announcement to make.
2: Whoa.
6: You're pregnant. In the parade.
5: I'm pregnant now.
6: That is just my extra Christmas weight. Thank you, Frank. but I do want to talk about how Johnny and Jordan, and most importantly, the Poppies are going to be in the parade
2: what?
6: As well.
0: Yes.
6: Yes. Yes. Yes. The Poppies are going to be in the parade.
2: The band, the Poppies?
6: Yeah.
7: I think so.
2: Yes.
5: Heck yeah, emo. That's
2: Orange
5: awesome.
2: Orange County band
7: and
2: right
7: we
2: there.
7: Only have to play one song on repeat.
2: What song? What song are you playing?
7: You're still trying to figure that out. We're going to play more than one so you can follow
2: Strawberry
7: us around.
2: Forever.
6: There you go.
5: That's a good idea.
2: Well, thank you guys for coming in. Again, if you want more information, go to the strawberryfestival.com. Right? Strawberryfestival.org.
5: And don't forget, Great Wolf's Wood and Creamery Strawberry Crumb Cupcakes are going to be there.
2: Oh, yeah. I want to make sure. Strawberry ice cream.
0: Yes.
2: Don't eat it all, Wendy. I know you're pregnant.
5: Where's the pickles?
8: Oh, no.
2: I got the pickle fudge Oreos right here.
6: Combination.
2: Oh, right, we do have to take a break. Look at some traffic. Do you got a new traffic bed?
8: I do, yeah. So, today's been lit, Frank. You know, we got Heidi in studio. Frosty's
2: coming
8: in.
2: Strawberry Festival's here.
8: Yeah, Strawberry Festival wings here. And so I'm going to keep it up on the up and beat. This was also a suggestion from the 949 because it's Friday.
2: Oh, no.

0: got sick last week, so instead of having dinner with mom on Mother's Day, I used it for a day off and had a turkey sandwich all by myself. 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Had a crash in San Dimas on the 210 eastbound near San Dimas Avenue. Vehicles got to the right-hand shoulder by themselves. Eastbound traffic very light. No delays for now. Wait for an update, though. See if they need a tow truck. Got a box truck stalled in Baldwin Park. This is on the 605 northbound Valley Boulevard. Stalled in the right-hand lane. They're waiting for help to get pushed to the right-hand shoulder. That's the slow drive right now coming up from Beverly Boulevard. And in Long Beach, there was a crash on the 405 south of Palo Verde. They also got to the right-hand shoulder, but waiting for an update to see if they need a tow truck. In Culver City, watch for a tire drop on the 405 north past the I-10. Walk in the middle lane. That's stopping over by Century Boulevard already. 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
27: Howdy, Frank Show. In an hour from now, Frosty Stillwell is going to be joining us in the studio. 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There's a link right there to get that order in. So everybody go out and get one. It's a double album, 17 tracks, and has a 26-page insert. I mean, he basically sunk everything he has into this, and so it's heart and soul. So I know when he comes in here, he's going to play his first single off of it. Mm-hmm. He's probably going to be very, very nervous. Probably got his puppy tummy hurts. Plus, he sent me a text last night. It was like, "We're getting wasted. Call me." And I was like, "But I didn't get it till I was just looking to see if he had called, like if he was here early." And I was like, "Let me see."
14: Oh, meaning we're getting wasted right now. Call me. Like, go get wasted then.
27: It was last night.
14: Oh, God.
27: Yeah, we are getting wasted. I just tried calling you with no answer. We'll try in the morning.
14: He's going to be hungover.
27: Yeah, so because Wade is also in town from Frost. Wade helped him, you know, with the album and sang on it. I had a minor role.
14: You're the ooh-ah guy. Come on, don't take that away from yourself.
27: He did give me a little part. I will listen for it. I don't think he's playing the single that I'm on. And that's the only song that I kind of heard. You know, but when you're in a studio and you're recording it, it's like, I didn't hear the whole song. It's like, here it is, and it's going to play it over and over and
14: jump
27: over.
14: Jump in on
27: again.
14: This like, moment.
27: What?
14: Yeah,
27: it's like, yeah, right here. Well, yeah, now. Ooh, ah, ooh, ah. It's like, that's not how
14: I say it. Oh, is he doing the Beach Boys?
27: I panicked.
14: Yeah.
27: And I had to do like 85 takes because.
14: You got
27: to
14: do ooh, ah, ooh, ah, not ooh, ah. Ooh,
27: and it's not because I suck. It's because Frosty is such a. My God.
14: I'm just teasing you.
27: You kill dogs everywhere.
14: I'm just teasing you.
27: Yay! No, I mean, it's just that tone. My God. I think that was physically possible to come out of a human.
14: You know, it turns out I'm very talented.
27: On the opposite end of the spectrum.
14: Yeah, no, not the good talent, the bad talent. Yeah.
27: She could have every note that never existed and sounded good.
14: Dogs are going crazy right now. Sorry. No, he's a perfectionist.
27: Yeah, so much so that's probably why it's taken 30 years to finish. Because he had, like, he heard, I think, like one little. Or something. I mean, something that was inaudible to everybody else who would listen. But he's like, I heard it. We had to go in and find where, take it out because there's that one little, I could never, you know, I'd be, so that's why it's such a huge accomplishment to get done. I'm so proud of him for doing it and getting it done. And he's going to be in here at 9 o'clock. We're still going to do a stay or go, not with Frosty, but he's going to be like one of the guest judges. And then after that, we're going to shoot the breeze a little bit and find out what that first single off his Shadows album sounds like. And then we're going to go over to the Crack House at 11 a.m. and hang out and listen to more of the album and drink beers and whiskey. We're getting wasted at the Crack House. So join us at 11 a.m. over at mycrack.com. We got Damon on the phone. Oh, yeah. My gosh, everybody's stopping by. Hey, Damon.
14: Hi, Damon.
4: Hey, good morning.
27: I was looking at the real estate news, and I saw that there were 1.47 million unsold homes on the market last month.
4: Yep.
27: Is that more than usual?
4: No, I mean, it's ever since COVID, everything's not the usual anymore, right?
14: So we may never get back to the usual. It might just...
27: Well, they say it's below. It's like 2 million average. That was the norm back before COVID-19. So now there's 600,000 less homes for sale. Why is that?
4: Because people have great interest rates and they don't want to let them go.
14: Hunkering down, Frank.
27: Yeah, because the interest rates currently, they went up, what, 6.37 is that when I printed off this. It might be more now is the 30-year mortgage rate.
4: Yeah. You know, and they did like this flash dip when the new Fed chairman was confirmed. Mm-hmm. Rates went down for like a day and then went right back up. Ugh. Everybody is euphoric, like, oh, he's going to drop rates. But in reality, I don't think the market, I'm not an economist, let me warn everybody here, right? But my prediction is I don't see how rates can be lowered with everything else going on in the economy and the uncertainty.
27: Yeah, it says the home sellers stuck without offers are asking Reddit to roast their listings, hoping strangers can spot what they can't. Like, well,
14: oh, that's interesting. Yes, you're too close to it. You're like, no, we think our house is perfect.
27: That's why no one's buying your house. Look at that.
14: Yeah.
27: So, but see, that's the thing about Damon. Damon doesn't want you to do a damn thing to your house. He'll see all the flaws and things that need to be done, and you don't have to do any of that, and he'll take that house off your hands. So if you're one of these people, and your house is sitting on the market because nobody can afford nice stuff, and they got a 6.46% 30-year rate, so it's like no one's getting out. Well, Damon will buy the home. He's ready. And you can close in days and get out of there. So go to sellersadvantage.com or call him up, 888-302-AS-IS. He's always there. He'll check it out and give you an honest all-cash offer for it, right?
4: That's right. That's what we do.
14: Cash in your pocket so you can go on to the next chapter.
27: What's your plan, Damon? What are you doing this weekend?
4: Well, my wife's sister's daughter, it's her birthday. Okay. So we're taking her and her friends out on the boat. So,
14: the niece and all of her friends out on the
27: another
14: boat.
27: Weekend on the
14: with
27: boat.
14: Uncle Damon.
27: Very nice.
4: Uncle Damon. So I got to smile and pretend to be happy, you know?
27: Yeah, don't ruin it.
4: Yeah, exactly.
27: Damon, thank you so much for calling in again. Sellersadvantage.com, 888-302-AS-IS. Thanks, Pat.
14: Dang it. To have an uncle that has a boat and you can take all your girls out. Damn. Lucky
27: speaking of moving, and I got this text that just came in from Jose, who's from Los Angeles, and his fiance lived in Delaware, the opposite sides of the country, and he says, I moved her to L.A. in February, but I was very nervous about that decision, but while driving the U-Haul down I-70, I saw the Terre Haute sign, and I whispered to myself, well, that's where Frank's from, and she heard me and said, from Heidi and Frank? And I looked at her, smiled, and thought, yep, this is the sign I needed. Everything's going to be all right. We got married in March.
14: Oh, I just got chills. What?
27: There you go.
14: Oh, my God.
27: Well, thank you, Jose, and fiance from Delaware, because I don't have her name. But, thank you so much.
14: That is so cool.
27: Isn't it great?
5: That's money.
27: Yes, because I-70 cuts cross country, cuts right through my hometown.
14: It might be too soon to say this, but I'm just going to put it out there just in case. If things fall apart, don't blame us. Okay, great.
27: No, they got together for me. Blame Heidi if it falls apart.
5: Yeah.
14: We wish you the best. That's really cool.
27: That's what I do. that Utah woman. I think this was a Who's Going to Hell that I did. The Utah woman. Two weeks ago, who wrote a children's book on grief after the death of her husband.
14: And she's the one who killed him.
27: And she was sentenced to life in prison without parole for his murder.
14: She poisoned him.
27: She murdered him.
14: Yeah.
27: And I think what my Who's Going to Hell contestant was green eggs and bam, bam, bam.
14: Yes.
27: She says you poisoned him. It worked out.
14: Yeah, no, no. Yeah, sorry.
27: Green eggs and bam, bam.
14: Yeah.
27: I hope I won that week because that's fantastic.
14: It really is.
27: It really.
14: And she's done. She's going away.
27: Really, really is.
14: Mm-hmm.
27: I do have a lot of prizes left to give away, and we never did the pop quiz. You guys want to do the pop quiz?
14: Oh yeah. All right.
27: Pop quiz. Heidi is here, so all the punishments are available. Actually, no. We're still doing the sour balls. So me and Jordan are the only ones who've had these mega sour zombie bombs in our mouth. Jordan. He handled it pretty well. It's like a champ. And I, who have always had very sensitive sour buds, almost had a stroke. It was somebody asked me, what's worse, sour bombs or shingles? And they are right there together.
14: Oh.
27: I thought this was going to give me shingles again. So it's that.
14: Well, thank goodness I've been twice vaccinated.
27: Now, I was asking Emo. She's like, my sour buds are probably on medium. It's like not super sensitive. And you said yours about medium too, right, JD?
5: No, mine are, I'm like you.
27: Oh, boy. Oh. Heidi, how's your sour buds? Like, can you like bite into a lemon pretty easily?
14: Yeah.
27: All right, you're probably fine, then. We'll find out. Because that's the punishment.
14: Well, that didn't sound like a... I'm sorry. That didn't sound like a
27: lemon.
14: You'll
27: probably be fine. Well, I mean, mine are super sensitive. So if you can handle, you know, just biting into lemons... And
14: can you bite into a lemon, Jordan?
6: I've never really tried, but I'd guess.
27: I bet he could.
6: Yeah.
5: You want to see me throw up?
27: There's me yesterday.
5: That's so bad.
6: Yeah.
5: Look at his
6: who's having a cardiac arrest now?
5: Look at his face. Look at that.
27: Oh, my eyes. Look how red my eyes are.
14: Now I'm never really... Oh, my God. So, and he spit it out saying, I can't do it. I can't do it.
5: So you want to see me throw up, make me eat one of those pickled chocolate things.
14: Oh. No, they're good. God. I like them.
5: That's
27: You know, fool me once with Jordan eating the sour ball, but you're not going to fool me and act like you don't like pickles. You probably love pickle fudge. You're like, you're just trying to mess with me.
7: It's more chocolate. It's more white chocolatey than anything.
27: Now, she is the pickle hound. Who knew that? That's what, that was her nickname.
7: I'm an Oreo hound.
27: Pickle hound.
7: Any Oreo.
5: Pickles ruin everything. Man, I could pick, my burger came home last night with pickles on it. I couldn't eat it.
27: He's like 7 years old. I can't eat this burger. I had pickles on it. Pickles touched my burger.
5: They were great, big, long, gnarly ones.
14: Oh, I love me
5: and
14: a
5: that
14: pickle.
5: Stuff gets into the bun and ruins the bun. The burger's ruined.
27: Well, enough stalling. Let's get to the pop quiz.
7: Yeah.
27: 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All right. So there were some suggestions through the text, and I agree. And these are two separate people saying the same thing. It was from Ruby and Ernie saying that, like, the caller Ryan yesterday says, people like Ryan shouldn't win. They should have to at least guess, you know, instead of saying, I don't know. What do you think, Renee? And then Renee just guesses.
14: Oh, there's
27: gets
14: no effort at all.
7: Yeah.
27: You have to say an answer. If you don't say an answer, then you don't get help. It's like, I just don't know. Because we want to see. You might not know, but we want to see how dumb you really are with your answer.
14: And here's the thing. Sometimes people go, I have no idea, Shakira, and it's the right answer. So maybe you do know. So don't be so, I'm nervous to say something wrong. You can say something wrong because we got the backup. But sometimes they do that. I don't know. And then they know the answer. You do know.
27: No, I just want to find out how big of a dumbass you are.
14: Okay, or there's that.
27: When the answer is Shakira and you said strawberries. You know, it's like, no, it's Shakira, you moron. Why'd you say strawberries? I don't know.
14: I told you I didn't know.
27: I panicked. You said I had to say something.
14: Yeah.
27: Okay, let's see.
8: Wing came in and it was strawberry and I couldn't have done
27: it. 818-955-2955. I'm going to pick someone to play. The first one to play is Dee Dee. Hello, Dee Dee.
9: Hi, good morning.
27: All right, Dee Dee, you get to pick somebody on the show now to be your partner. So who would you like that to be?
9: I want Heidi. She's in the studio. I want Heidi.
14: Oh, I'd love... Say that again.
27: Oh, you want Heidi. She's in the studio. I want Heidi. Okay.
14: You want me in the studio.
9: Oh, my God.
14: All right, let's do this.
27: All right. Oh, man, let me see here. We'll get you a good question. Oh, my God. Okay. 96 years ago in 1930.
9: Nope.
27: Did you say nope?
9: Nope. I was like, oh, okay.
14: All right.
27: This woman became the first airline stewardess.
9: Oh, no.
27: You got to say something. Shakira?
9: Anne Frank. I don't know.
27: Anne Frank. See what I mean? It's better to answer.
14: Yes. Right. Sarah Sullivan.
27: Sarah Sullivan. Nope, it was Ellen Church. Okay.
14: Yeah, I know that from last year, and my brain was like...
27: I know, I was like, wait, did this last year?
14: Well, yeah.
27: So who knows? Heidi. Sour mom.
14: Oh.
27: You want to pass that down to Heidi then?
7: We'll pass it down.
14: Oh, you're going to put a little sweet on it.
7: Yeah.
27: Don't cut that sour with them sweet fingers of yours.
14: Okay. I'll do the best I can here.
27: All right. Throw it in. And I probably had it in for what? 20 seconds?
14: What do I got to be?
5: More than that.
27: 30?
5: Now we got the timer going.
14: Oh, boy.
27: Yeah, I know, huh?
5: Yeah. It gets painful for a minute.
27: Oh, my God, huh? Yeah. Give me some. Say something. You can't talk because your mouth's too watery?
5: Oh, yeah.
27: Oh, I know, huh?
5: Oh,
27: yeah.
5: Man.
27: Oh, yeah.
5: Mm.
27: Oh, my God.
5: Coming up out of her chair.
27: Mm. Oh, this is going to turn me on, though.
5: Yeah.
27: Oh,
5: yeah.
27: Well, you're making some noises.
14: I don't want to swallow the spit.
27: You got to swallow the spit.
5: Yeah, swallow that spit.
27: You got to swallow.
14: Oh, God!
27: I know. I know. It's so big and so hard. You want to spit?
14: I just got to be drained on race time. What is it?
27: We didn't actually take the time.
5: Yeah, you're good. You're at 45 seconds now.
14: You
5: have 45 seconds.
14: I'll go a minute.
27: You go a minute.
5: You got
8: longer than break.
27: So now it's going to be a time thing.
5: 5, 4, 3.
27: Now swallow.
5: 2, 1.
8: Okay,
5: there you go. You got the minute.
27: Oh my God. How about that? Now, how about that? Oh, I know, huh? Okay.
14: Oh, my God. Oh, my God.
5: Glad you came in today, huh?
14: No. God, no.
27: Let's see who's next on the board. It's going to be Brian. Hello, Brian.
3: Hello, Brian.
10: How you doing, Frank?
27: I'm good. Let's see.
3: Hey, Brian.
27: All right. Who do you want to pick to be your partner?
10: Let's pick Emo.
27: Emo.
14: Okay.
27: All right. Here's the question. 86 years ago, 1940, this female garment went on sale for the first time in the United States.
10: Pantyhose.
27: Pantyhose.
10: No. No. A bikini.
27: A bikini.
10: There you go. Yeah, bikini.
27: No.
14: Oh, man, pantyhose was good, but I also feel like, was it a, like, there were more bustiers before then. I don't know if it was a regular bra, but all right, I'm gonna go with pantyhose. I'm not.
27: Okay.
14: But that is like around the times people started wearing tights.
6: Give an answer.
14: Oh my gosh, okay.
27: You're going with the bustier or the pantyhose?
14: I'm trying to read your eyes. Okay, ready? Bustier, bra.
27: It was pantyhose.
14: I didn't say that.
27: No, it was nylon stockings, actually.
14: That is pantyhose.
27: You said bra.
14: Yeah.
27: She said bra.
6: Yeah, you didn't go with pantyhose.
11: He was trying.
14: Why did you switch your answer, man?
27: You said bra and he said bikini.
14: No.
27: You said, I'm going to say you're bra. I go, it was pantyhose.
14: I'm mad at him. He should have narrowed it down.
27: All right, here's your sour ball.
14: We have something in the lobby I have to go get. Renee just texted me.
27: Here we go. Pizza.
6: All right, there we go.
27: Mm.
14: Okay.
27: Let's test how your sour buds are doing.
14: Oh, okay. No.
5: Oh, this is not looking good.
27: Oh, yeah. Uh-oh. What do you think about that, Eva?
14: Oh, I can't breathe.
27: Yeah, it's...
14: I'm very choked.
27: It's so strong.
5: It's kind of a panic look right now.
27: It's so strong. Can you beat a minute? You gotta suck on it for a minute.
14: Oh, my gosh.
6: We're going. That's 10 seconds.
14: Oh, just suck on it for a minute. I don't know how to
27: You gotta swallow.
14: Uh-huh. No.
27: Yeah, you gotta swallow it.
14: No,
27: gotta swallow the whole ball.
14: Okay.
27: Oh, yeah.
14: It swallowed.
6: That's 22 seconds.
14: Oh, my God. My tongue hurts so bad.
11: Do you want to spit?
14: No.
11: You going to beat a minute?
14: Go a minute.
6: 30 seconds.
14: Oh, I got easy now. I got all the tough part.
27: Oh, really? You sucked off all the sour?
6: All you got to do is get the sour off.
27: Oh, that's not
14: fair. Oh. You told me.
27: I'm kidding. It's fair. You suck harder, everyone. I don't care.
5: I'll just suck it for a minute.
14: All right, now
5: just suck it for a minute.
27: Now she's into it. Yeah, all right. See? This first part's kind of rough. Damn, Emo's jam.
6: Yeah, there you go.
27: She's starting to like it.
14: I'm biting it. I might be able to swallow it.
5: Jordan bit it.
27: Jordan bit his bite.
14: Actually, it's really hard to bite. Okay.
27: Yeah, don't break your teeth.
14: Yeah, I might do that.
27: All right.
14: Are you supposed to bite it?
27: I think there's a jelly inside.
6: There's definitely surprise in there.
27: You keep working on it. I think there's a juice in there.
6: Yeah.
27: Isn't there juice inside?
6: It's like a gusher in there.
14: Ooh.
11: Yeah.
27: She's digging it.
14: I used to not eat gushers when I was little because I thought your head was going to turn into the fruit.
27: Oh, okay.
14: The commercial, you remember that?
11: Yeah.
14: I remember my brother was eating them and I just knocked him right out of his hand.
11: So let's hope
14: it's not a gusher.
27: All right.
11: Great.
27: She's eating the whole thing. She's not even spitting it out. Look at you.
14: Oh. It's now broken into a million pieces.
27: Did you get the gush?
14: Mm-hmm.
27: How's the gush? Sour?
14: It's gone now. It was very little. It was just
11: a small gusher.
6: Well, look at you.
11: Sometimes, you know.
6: Some gushes are bigger.
11: That's a fact. Just a fact of life.
27: You never know what you're going to get. All right. Look at Emo. She choked you. She choked it down. Oh, my God.
14: Once you get past that first layer.
6: Yeah. Nicely done, Eva.
27: Yeah, I couldn't get past the first layer. Me and Heidi couldn't get past the first layer.
14: We're almost done.
11: I made She's it done. To a minute.
14: Wait.
27: All right, we got Carlos on.
11: Nice.
27: Hey, Carlos.
12: Hey, how's it going?
11: Hi, Carlos.
12: Hey.
27: All right, who do you want to pick to be your partner?
12: Let's go with Johnny.
27: Okay.
11: Okay, bye.
27: Hello, Carlos.
6: Other Carlos.
13: What's up, Frank? How you guys doing?
27: Good, how you doing? Who do you want to go with as your partner?
13: JD!
27: JD's in for Johnny today, other Carlos.
5: Let's go, Carlos.
27: All right.
13: The real Carlos.
27: 85 years ago in 1941, this baseball player record 50-game hitting streak began. 56-game hitting streak began.
11: What do you say, Carlos?
5: Carlos.
13: Blue?
11: Great.
6: Blue.
27: He said blue.
11: Answer is blue.
27: All right.
11: JD, you want to go with another color, or you want to pick a name?
27: Who is that, JD?
5: I'm going to go with Jolton Joe DiMaggio.
27: Yes, it was Joe DiMaggio.
3: Yeah,
6: he really doesn't want that sound.
11: He really doesn't.
5: No, I don't.
11: No, and I don't blame
5: him. Oh, man, I'd be projectile vomiting, and it would be bad.
27: Carlos, what do you want?
15: What do you have? I'm sorry.
27: Well, stay on hold. Talk to Corey, and she'll figure it out for you. With
5: enjoy,
27: you,
5: okay? Carlos.
27: Thank Woo! You. So who's left? Melanie, who wants is either Jordan mm-hmm. and Renee.
6: Yeah. And you.
27: And me. No, I've already played. Melanie?
16: Good morning.
27: Hey, Melanie. Morning. Who do you want to be your partner, Renee or Jordan?
16: Jordan.
27: Oh, Jordan.
6: Come on.
27: Okay. 55 years ago in 1971, this band played at the Crystal Palace Bowl in London. They rocked out from a large lake, and a number of fish were killed by the loud music.
16: Black Sabbath.
6: Great guess.
27: Jordan.
6: Let's go with Pink Floyd.
27: It was Pink Floyd.
11: Yes, it was.
6: Wow, Melanie.
11: Good job.
6: Gotcha.
16: See, Jordan, I picked you because I was confident.
6: I appreciate you,
16: not because I wanted you to have to pick the lemon.
27: All right. What do you think? What prize do you want?
16: Journey.
27: You got my last Journey right there.
16: Journey.
27: Thank you. You got it.
16: Awesome. Thank you, guys.
27: Stay on hold. We're running long here. We're out of time, Renee. Sorry, bud.
5: No, that's all right.
27: I guess we got to move on.
5: Okay. All right.
11: Well, there's always next half hour.
5: Anyway.
27: Well,
5: hey, when does he take that shot full of stuff? When's that happen?
27: No, that's not happening today. Yeah, maybe we do that today. Who knows?
11: Oh,
27: all right. Let's get a look at traffic. You got a new bed?
5: It's not new.
27: Get rid of that last one.
5: I've played it before. Yeah, but we're going to keep it lit today, so we'll be riding dirty.
27: Riding dirty. All right, here we go.
17: They see me rolling. They hate it.
18: Heidi, Frosty, and Wing walk into a radio show. Got no punchline. It wasn't that funny. Aki Kiriyama here with a brief traffic update. Must have big old tires. Got a crash in Atwater Village on the 2 southbound right before the I-5. Looks like the left lane is still blocked by the vehicles. 2 southbound backing up towards Avenue 40 and Verdugo Road. Vehicles stalled in Boyle Heights on the 10 westbound near Soto Street. Now, they got into the center divider, so no extra lanes for now, but they might need help getting to the right-hand shoulder. They might need a tow truck as well. In Norwalk, there was a crash on the 605 southbound right before the I-5. Mostly on the right-hand shoulder, but close to that right-hand lane. It's stop-and-go coming down from Whittier Boulevard. And in Seal Beach, we got a vehicle stalled on the ramp on the 405 southbound toward 22 westbound. Might have a little trouble making that transition. No heavy backup at this point. 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That's your traffic update on 95.5 KLOS.
27: 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Been telling you this all day. Coming up in about a half an hour, Frosty Stillwell's going to be joining us in the studio with his album finally finished after all these years. We're going to hear a single between 9:30. So yeah, an hour from now, we'll be hearing his first single off of that. And then after that, Frosty, myself, and Wade, we're going to head on over to the Crack House, listen to more tracks off the album, and drink some beers and have some whiskey and a little special featurette over there at Crack, starting at 11. 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
2: KLOS.
27: Heidi and Frank show. We didn't quite finish the pop quiz, so I think only Renee and myself remain, and I have the prizes. I got the Cynthia Erivos, I got the Jason Bonham Led Zeppelin Evening, I got Niall Horan, I got, let's see, and that private event for the Smashing Pumpkins. I got three pairs of those left, and that's this Sunday, so I got to give those away today at some point.
11: Prepare
27: how do I lose all the calls? 818-955-2955.
11: You ain't got prepared at
27: that's what I said. What do I got? Two?
11: You got.
27: Oh, because, yeah, you gave some away.
11: Uh-huh. Yeah.
27: So, you all right, so what do I got?
11: You got one pair
27: one
11: left.
27: One pair. Okay.
11: Of Smashing Pumpkins.
8: Okay.
27: Okay. And that's it? That's all? That
11: and then you got, like, five Cynthia Erivo.
27: Okay. Bye. Mm-hmm.
11: Mm-hmm. Yeah. And then you got about four of Niall
8: Horan. Yeah.
11: Thank you.
27: Okay.
11: And then you got, like, three of Jason Bonham.
27: Oh, wow. We have given away some tickets today. Made quite a dent. So, two possible ticket winners next. Hopefully, you're smart people.
11: Mm. Oh, wait. Are we still in the pop quiz?
8: Yeah.
27: Still in the
11: two more to go. Daniel, call back.
27: I'm still in the pop quiz. That's probably him. They're all calling right now. So, I need two contestants, I guess, in the meantime.
8: My that sour ball, the zombie sour thing.
6: Mm-hmm.
8: It's really the gift that keeps on giving.
27: Oh, yeah.
8: Because
27: still thinks it's there.
8: It still thinks it's there. And my teeth are normally kind of slippery smooth, but they're
27: gritty.
8: It's like.
27: Maybe you get that sour ball grit that's on there. That's that weird powder on the outside that's the sour stuff. It's lined your teeth.
8: I
6: think it's all the malic and citrus acid. You just lost a layer of enamel on them. Young dentures.
27: Right.
8: No.
6: For sure.
27: I can see your roots.
8: My roots. I do have receding gums. It's just probably made it worse.
27: You have receding gums too?
8: Yeah, I brush too hard. My dentist is always like, can you show me like how you brush your teeth? And I go, well, I pretty much brush my teeth like I would scrub my tub.
27: Now, can we get that video and then just slow it down and then put some like sexy music under it?
6: You're gonna wish you hadn't done that.
8: I know. Slow it down.
27: Slow down that video.
8: It'll look like this.
6: Yeah, there you do it in slow motion.
27: Oh, yeah. Oh,
6: it's better. Better.
27: Oh, to become a VIP today.
6: Oh, whoa.
27: You do want to be a VIP today. I don't know because Johnny's not here. Johnny's the only one like that turns on the VIP so people can watch the show.
8: Mm-hmm.
27: And I was thinking about maybe considering doing that when Frosty gets in here, so it's like people could see all of us together again. But I don't know if it's a button over there. I don't know if our director can do it. But so maybe we'll turn on the VIP at 9 o'clock. But yeah, if you're not a VIP, you can go and sign up at HeidiandFrank.com, and you get to watch the show. It's webcast every day. 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And same thing. It's the audio podcast. And uncensored. Mentioned going to the dentist, Heidi.
8: Uh-huh.
27: The earliest known dental procedures dates back 59,000 years and was conducted by a Neanderthal.
8: All that was somebody was like,
27: hurt.
8: Come here.
6: Hit him with a rock.
8: Pull, yeah, you're right. Yeah, I'm going to hit your tooth with a rock and then it'll maybe make you feel better.
27: A little bit more into it.
8: Really?
27: That. They said, do you want to explore images of the tooth? I said, no. So I don't have a tooth look like. They found it like in a cave, and they're like, this is it. And then when examining the tooth, they're like, this looks like it's had work
8: like
27: done.
8: Like a filling or something.
27: No, a root canal. Like, that's advanced dentistry.
8: Yeah. That's what I thought.
27: Said Art, they discovered this molar in a Siberian cave. A deep hole suggested a sharp tool, possibly a toothpick made of local jasper, was used for the beginnings of a root canal. The process would have taken between 35 and 50 minutes.
8: Oh, my God. Without.
27: Well, maybe he was eating, like, old peaches or something. Got good.
8: Yeah, true.
4: Doubtful.
8: Like an old Kentucky raccoon. Mm.
27: They knew that because they conducted. They tried to recreate the similar procedure. Like, how long would it take to do this if I was just
8: using a toothpick-like device? Oh, my God.
27: It says, yeah. And they did it on three modern human teeth. And the wear patterns indicate the Neanderthal was able to continue eating with the tooth following the procedure. But I'm like, how do you know when the procedure happened? And, like, maybe it was worn down, then he had it happen. I don't understand, like, how they do the
8: top.
27: Whatever.
8: Dentistry. The wearing it down. I don't know.
27: Those Neanderthals so vain. Having to get their teeth fixed.
8: Well, listen. You're trying to pick up cave chicks. You want to
27: look at my teeth and not my forehead.
8: Yeah.
27: Please focus on the teeth, not
4: up
27: my
4: here.
27: Forehead.
4: Up here.
8: He's got a really kind of a big forehead, but he's got a great smile.
27: You see the
8: molars
27: on that guy.
8: You guys.
27: All right. Now we have a couple of contestants for the final two questions of the pop quiz, and first one is going to be Marlene.
5: Marlene.
27: Hey, Marlene.
5: No, that. Oh, yeah, no, that's not Marlene, huh?
8: It is today, honey.
5: Oh,
8: okay. Go with
27: your name's not Marlene?
5: It is Marlene, but the song's not Marlene.
4: It is today. Well,
27: God damn it, Marlene. All right, who do you want to pick to be your partners? Renee and myself available. Renee, it's just you got to know the answer. For me, it's a multiple choice, so you get no help, but you get the answers. And
5: I'll do Renee.
27: All right, she's confident in her own knowledge.
4: I've heard that before.
27: No, you haven't. All right, 38 years ago, in 1988, this country star married John McBride, and today is their 36th anniversary.
5: That is Hills.

0: proof.
1: All right. And there you go. And a sour bomb.
0: And he's going to take all those at once.
1: Yes, he's got probably pocket the sour ball in your cheek, which will kill you.
2: Yeah.
1: Oh, and then start chewing on the other beans with the other cheek.
0: Put him in front of a camera. There we go.
2: There we go. All right.
3: Oh, Renee.
2: All right. So Frank's already described
3: how
2: it.
3: How do you do a sour?
2: Not very well.
1: Oh, you won't.
2: Oh. Yeah.
1: Maybe just do the salad.
2: With all your with okay.
0: Maybe are you going to separate them or are you just
1: going to? Let's just do
3: the salad. I think the sour is enough.
2: Because I'm going to want to like.
1: Just do the sour.
2: Okay. I'm going to do the sour. Here we go.
0: It's so bad.
2: Drum roll, please.
1: Sour bombs.
2: Oh my God.
0: Oh man.
3: You got this.
0: That's a quick reaction.
3: Oh. Just wait. Just wait.
2: Oh my God. Oh my God.
1: That's bad.
2: Oh my God, this is so bad.
1: Is it the worst thing we've ever done? Is it the worst punishment we've ever had?
2: Oh,
1: on the show?
2: God.
1: No.
4: No?
1: Oh, come on, for you two.
4: You guys are just
1: Renee, you're going to break the table.
3: Yeah.
2: This is the most sourest thing I think I've ever had in my entire lifetime.
3: Well, how's that saliva?
2: I'm just salivating. And my eyes are watering.
3: Yeah.
1: All right.
2: Oh my God.
1: Well, get back in there.
2: Okay.
0: Back to work.
1: Get back in
0: get
1: there.
0: Get out of here before you throw out. Yeah. Oh my God. Yeah.
5: Get him on the tile. On the tile.
3: Yeah, get him on the tile. Off the
1: All right.
3: Now it's Frank's turn.
1: Final person is going to be Veronica. Hello, Veronica.
6: Hi.
3: Hi.
6: I'm so excited.
1: Do you know what you're playing for?
6: Yes, I think I do.
1: All right, it'll remain a mystery.
2: Yes.
1: All right.
0: Want to tell us?
1: Here is your question. No? It's multiple choice, okay? So one of these answers is the correct answer. Here we go.
6: Okay.
1: In the 1830s.
6: Oh, shoot.
1: No. This condiment was turned into pills and sold as medicine to treat indigestion and diarrhea. Was it A, ketchup? Was it B, mustard? Or was it C, mayonnaise?
6: Oh, gosh. I'm going to say mustard.
3: Oh, my God.
1: God damn it, it was ketchup!
3: Oh my God. Oh, my God. Oh, my God.
5: Oh, Veronica.
3: Oh, my God.
5: Uh-oh.
1: All right, I got to beat a minute.
3: Oh, my God.
5: I'll throw a minute on
1: Veronica,
5: the
1: my...
5: How about one of them pickle cookies right about now?
1: man. I got to go back in.
0: Oh, no.
1: You know how it almost killed me yesterday.
3: My mouth is watering. You're hearing the bag rattle.
0: Do you have beer over there in the fridge?
1: No, I got my whiskey strawberry drink.
3: Oh. Okay, you're fine.
0: Whiskey strawberry drink.
3: Yeah. Right, put whiskey on that.
0: Oh, man.
3: Ooh, we'll do that tongue thing again. Okay.
1: Oh.
3: That boy got some steel.
1: Hell yeah, dude. When you have no penis, you got to figure out how to do stuff. All right, here we go.
3: Boy, don't I know it. Okay.
0: Oh, man. Here he goes again. Are you chewing it?
3: No.
1: Wait. Oh, my God.
5: Power through all the dust. See, here's the trick. Get the dust off.
3: Just suck power the dust off, baby.
5: It's just sweet balls in your mouth.
3: Suck it. Come on.
1: No.
0: He's like rolling around from side to side in his mouth when he's not convulsing.
3: Don't chew.
1: Oh, my God.
3: You got a bail?
0: How far in is he?
1: Right,
5: 30 seconds.
0: 30 seconds.
3: You got another 30 in there?
5: There you go. Yeah. Go for it.
3: Oh, he's really working that speed rotate. We're so damn competitive around here. Did you swallow that whole?
5: Almost there.
3: Hold on.
5: 45 seconds.
3: Jesus.
0: Don't do that.
1: Oh, God.
5: Final 10. 10 seconds.
7: No, eat the whole thing.
2: Oh, you're on the crunch.
7: Oh. Do it.
3: Oh.
5: I feel like the crunch might help.
3: Did you just have dental work done? Oh, that's very risky. You did.
1: I did it.
5: Made it through. I'm back on that saddle.
3: You beat the demon. You beat the demon.
1: And they say yeah. Wait, what do you say?
3: Yeah.
0: Yeah.
5: And they stay there.
1: And they stay there.
3: And I just say, and they say yeah. It's misheard lyrics. Is that not what we're doing right now?
0: Okay, so was it easier today, the second time? Was it easier?
1: You
7: knew to power through.
1: I knew how to, like, get it done. You know what I mean? It was like that first shock. I'm like, what's going to happen? Is this going to stay like this forever?
3: Yeah.
1: So the second round, I was like, okay. I know what I'm up against.
0: You were moving it around in your mouth a lot, though. Was that the key?
1: I wanted to rematch. So I was trying to get that the dust on the outside of that ball is the sour.
3: That's why you want to move, like,

0: you're like, oh, if I just get up and I just
1: oh,
0: get...
1: Oh, I got it.
0: Yeah.
1: I got it all.
0: And we're competitive. So wow. Once you give us a something to beat, it's like, oh, bring it on.
1: It's still
0: but,
1: in there,
0: you do, but you still don't want to do it again.
1: Oh, no. I never want to do that again. Yeah.
2: Oh, no.
1: Oh, my God.
0: No. Oh, you got some good finger technique, too, I see.
1: You know what?
0: Oh, my God. Wow.
2: I've been telling you.
0: Yeah. I've never been pinkied, but when, I mean, I've tried.
1: When you're just balls, you got to figure stuff out.
2: Why is he has this big nuts?
3: I like balls.
0: No, it's not that his balls are big. It's just his penis makes it so small, yeah, it makes his balls look big.
1: Yeah, exactly. But the balls are normal size. They look huge next to the penis. Oh, my God. Impressive, Frank, especially after yesterday's fiasco. But I'm sweating.
0: Yeah, yeah.
1: I am sweating right now.
0: If only I had my ice packs to give you. Oh, you pitting out? You want to spray some?
1: No, I actually smell good. I put on a little Aussie this morning.
0: Oh, I want to smell Aussie. You still smell like Aussie?
1: I think it's still in my neck. I mean, okay. I squirted it pretty hard.
4: Let's see.
1: I squirted it pretty hard this morning.
4: Let me see. Which side's stronger?
1: Is this in there?
0: Oh, yeah, that's nice.
1: Isn't that nice?
4: Yeah, that's nice. Yeah.
1: Who wants some?
4: But you are sweaty.
1: You are.
0: There's a heat coming off that carriage of yours.
1: Off my carriage?
0: I felt it. That's how it was hot.
1: I
0: smelt it.
1: Yeah.
0: And I dealt it.
1: It's like smelling Aussie after a marathon.
0: Yeah. No, there's heat coming off that bod of yours.
1: Oh, boy. Well, yeah. That was fun.
0: Oh, my gosh.
2: Not.
0: JD dodged a bullet.
1: Oof.
2: Thank you, Joe DiMaggio.
1: Yeah, you do, Joe DiMaggio.
0: That's for knowing your sports. You're lucky to get the sports.
1: You'll never forget Martina McBride again.
2: Never.
0: I mean, I wouldn't have gotten the Joe DiMaggio question.
1: Are you still eating it?
2: I still got it in my mouth.
0: Oh, Renee?
2: Yeah. Okay, shoot it, yeah.
1: But you sucked off all the power. It's nice now.
2: It's sweet now.
1: Yeah, it's good.
2: It's like candy. Is it sweet at the end?
5: Yes. Yeah. Mm-hmm. It does make everything. I'm trying to drink water, but it makes the water gross.
0: I can't get rid of water like to get that feeling.
1: It makes water gross. Oh, yeah, somebody texted yesterday. Goes, that story that Frank told about Jesus. Remember that story I told about Jesus the other day? They go, Frank's the only person that could tell a story about Jesus and make him sound like an asshole. And I want that written on my tombstone. That says it all about me right there, that one sentence. He's the only guy that could tell a story about Jesus and make Jesus sound like an asshole. If you didn't hear the story, you got to go back and become a VIP at HowdyFrank.com.
0: It was on the sort of, if you're scrolling, I believe it was on the heels of me going, listen, when it's, you kind of throw your religion out the window, if I can take this and my Parkinson's will go away. And then Frank went on his
1: nice little story
0: religious.
1: About Jesus.
0: Yeah.
1: And his healings. All right. Hey, we're at 8:50. I got to say, has he even texted me yet?
0: If he was up at 10:30 last night with Wade saying, we're getting wasted.
1: I'm going to have to call him. I mean, he's supposed to be in here in 10 minutes, and he hasn't even texted me, and I know he's probably antsy. You know, like, he's always, like, he's been calling and texting me leading up to this day. Like, you got this? Make sure you got this one. You know, this one probably sounds better. Do you need MP3? You need wave file? I'm like, oh, okay, whatever. We'll figure it out. But he's not a word. The last thing he texts is, we're getting wasted. And I just tried calling you. I'm going to try again in the morning. And he hasn't even tried once. Ooh. And we are 9 minutes away from him pushing to join us on the show. Well, all right, let's go to traffic now, and I'll figure out where the hell he is. And Frosty Stillwell is going to be going to see if he joins us next in 9 minutes on Say or Go.
0: Oh, my God.
6: Oh, bitch, get out the way. Get out the way, bitch, get out the way.
7: Thank you very much. Have a great weekend. Aki Kitayama here with a brief traffic update. 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Crash in Irvine got moved into the center divider. Two vehicles in the center divider on the 405 north on the Jeffrey Road. Still seeing some pretty tough traffic coming from the 133. We're hoping that'll thin out pretty quickly. Expect the traffic rate, though. They want to get that moved to the right shoulder. Also got a crash in Anaheim on the 57 south by Verbal Road. Now, those vehicles are blocking the right-hand lane. Still struggling to get the right-hand shoulder. You're going to see Soul Drive coming down from Yorba Linda Boulevard. And vehicles stolen in Boyle Heights now on the 10 Westman or Soldier Street. Still stuck in the center divider. Looks like tow trucks might be on the scene. We're starting delays now coming away from the City Terrace Drive. In Santa Monica, got a crash on the 10 West for the Cloverfield Boulevard. That crash has got the right lane blocked off. CHP is on the scene, but it's really tough in Crenshaw Boulevard already. 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

0: It's 9 o'clock and it's time for Should I Stay or Should I Go? 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
1: Oh.
0: Now, this is the segment of the show where the audience decides the fate of an up-and-coming talent. Do they have what it takes to become big and famous rock stars? Or they pack their bags, move back home with mom and dad, and start working on what they often refer to as Plan B.
2: Nailed it. Should I stay or should I go?
0: Well, suddenly, my mic sound different.
3: Did you hit
0: any boutons?
3: No
1: bouton?
0: No bouton?
3: Is that sour? It's affecting your throat again.
0: Oh, my ears are salivating.
1: Yeah, yeah.
0: That's why I can't hear. Oh, it sounded different to me. It's like I'm underwater.
1: Oh, no.
0: Did you find Frosty downstairs?
1: Did he make it?
4: I did, but I first... Okay, we didn't have videos back in the day, so I brought up the wrong person.
3: You gotta be kidding.
4: I go, Frosty, and the guy nodded his head, so I bring him up. And he starts talking about, like, oh, I haven't been in this building a while, back when they were in Hawaii. And I was like, wait, what? And then I went down, and they'd already sent him up, so I just found him. Shout out, go get him.
0: No, bring in the other guy.
3: Yeah.
0: I mean, let's talk to the other guy. Morbidly curious. No. Yes, bring Frosty in.
1: Oh, my God.
0: Will the real Frosty please stand up?
1: He was on that show to tell the truth, remember?
0: He was on the show to tell the truth, where he pretended to be, I think, was an archaemologist or something.
1: Oh my God. So I said, Frosty? And he's like, yeah, I guess.
3: He wanted one. Yeah. I'll take a Frosty.
0: You want to go to, are you Wendy? Yeah. I'm Frosty.
1: Yeah. Like, yeah. Oh!
5: There he is.
0: There he is. Look.
1: Oh my God.
0: Get over here.
3: What are you doing? Come on. What are you doing? Like I was saying, this pandemic thing is going to blow over in 5 days. The president said so. And the election is going to be a smooth transition.
0: Look at that. Who said you'd never be in a radio studio again?
3: I know. God, all the stuff we missed talking about. I missed you guys. How are you?
1: I missed you too.
6: Thanks a lot, Frosty. You left me alone with him.
3: I know.
6: Way to go.
3: What have I done? I hear you guys are doing very well these days.
0: Not too bad,
1: yeah,
0: man.
1: Yeah.
0: Thank you for tuning in and listening every morning. I'm being a VIP.
1: We know you're
0: that.
1: Up early
0: you're
1: listening.
3: Yes, yes.
0: Or are you listening to Jamie White back in Denver?
3: More about her later.
0: Yes, me and Frosty, we're going to go over to the crack house at 11 a.m. And Wade's going to join us, right? Wade's in town?
3: Yes, Wade's in town. I'm completely hungover because last night, you know.
0: I got your message, but I was here on the air when I got it. And I was like, he said, we're getting wasted. And that was like at 10:30. And I'm like, oh, no.
1: And I said, I don't know if he's going to be able to show up. Because I know there was Jameson, there was beers, Middleton.
3: God. Yeah.
0: Darts.
3: Yeah, of course.
0: Oh, my God.
3: Whatever I sent you, was it even legible? Was it just like a gibberish?
1: Did you remember sending a picture?
3: No, I don't. I don't remember that at all. At all.
0: I'm like, whose ass is this?
1: It's Wade.
0: Oh, it's Wade.
1: Yeah.
0: And I turn it upside down. It's Wade.
3: So I know I'm honored to be here as a celebrity. A celebrity judge. But I also have this album thing that, as you know, Frank, I've been working on for like 25 years.
0: Yeah.
3: And as long as I've known you, I've been telling you I've been doing this album someday. It's finally done. It's finally out. And the drop date is 1 week from today. So you can go to FrostyStillwell.com and pre-order. And I brought these cool signs here.
1: Wow. It's awesome picture of you.
0: That's like official.
1: That's a really good picture.
3: I've got graphic signs from you watching. And for those of you who are watching online, here we go.
0: Look. Do we have graphics?
7: I think does our
0: director have like an actual graphic they can throw up on the screen? No?
3: Oh.
0: Because I know it's on the website, HeidiAndFrank.com.
1: Yeah.
0: We got it on the banner because you had all the graphics. So I thought
3: fancy schmancy.
0: Maybe you'd have it up there.
1: Frank, grab that so it's not in front of his face.
0: Grab that. See, you're on camera, Francie. Look at that. It's right in front of your face.
3: Frank, have you, because I haven't mentioned anywhere about the secret person who's on the album who actually performs on one track. Have you mentioned that at all?
0: I did.
3: You did say that.
0: Yeah, it's me, right?
3: Okay. Yeah. Frank. Yeah. Frank is actually on one of my songs, singing background vocals.
0: Yeah, I talked about that. We did it at a studio in Vegas, and I talked about how, you know, I was on the background vocals for a little bit. Took about 85 takes, but yes. I finally got it. I was like, doo-wah.
4: It's a doo-wah album?
0: We're not doing doo-wahs, okay?
3: It's very Neil Sedaka. Yes.
1: I can see it.
3: No, yeah, Frank's actually on a track, and it was a total surprise to him. We flew in to see the Eagles.
0: That's right.
1: Oh, the Sphere.
3: It's a Sphere. It was an amazing concert. And so the night before, I'll get away to say, hey, Frank, don't get too drunk, because tomorrow, by the way, we're doing a recording session.
1: What?
0: No, wow.
3: So it's a song, that one song of my 17 that's on the album is a song that Frank and I wrote back in college a million years ago.
0: Is that the...
3: Why?
0: Oh my God! Remember why you redid it?
3: Yes.
0: Oh boy!
4: Totally. What?
3: We worked. Yeah.
4: So why? Tell me why.
0: That's not the song we're hearing today, though. I think the single that we're going to hear later is not that song, but we're going to hear more of the album, because, like I said, we're going over to the Crack House later at 11 a.m. Me and Frosty and Wade, and I think the guitar player that was on your
3: Neil Byrne from Celtic Thunder fame is going to call in as well to join us. Wow. So it's going to be a party.
0: So yeah, we're going to be drinking beers and drinking whiskey and listening to the rest of Frosty's album, and so you can participate over there. Like I said, 11 a.m. mycrack.com, mykrak.com. But right now, we're still doing Stay or Go. We're still letting bands play their music every Friday. And so here we are, and the band we have today goes by the name Nimbus. Based out of Orange County, Nimbus is a four-piece punk rock band built on longtime friendships and a shared love of raw, unapologetic music. Originally formed as a three-piece. Three-piece.
4: Oh, Frosty, three-piece. That's not good.
3: With a biscuit. With biscuit. Where's my biscuit?
0: We talked about that yesterday. It's Buttermilk Biscuit Day. It's like Frosty's already here. A group of longtime friends, all were between bands at the time, decided to plug in and see what happened, and Nimbus was born. And so with us through Zoom right now is Rob. Hey, Rob.
7: Hey, how's it going?
1: Hey, Rob.
0: Look who's here. It's Frosty.
1: Look at the shirt you're wearing, Frosty. Yeah,
0: the guy in the background has the Frosty Heidi and Frank shirt on from KLOS.
3: Oh, look at that. Those are collector's items now.
1: Yeah, not
3: 20 bucks
1: of those.
3: On eBay. Yeah.
0: You got that at a thrift store. Yeah. Good bit.
7: You guys only got the HF behind you. We got the FHF.
1: That's right.
0: The FHF on that T-shirt.
7: How cool to be on with Frosty.
3: Hey, it's my pleasure. Good luck. I can't wait to hear your stuff.
1: Well, God, I hope it's good, or this is going to be super awkward.
0: Well, it's a punk rock band. I hope you're not doing a punk rock album. Oh,
1: is it a competing album?
3: Mine's rap. Yeah.
8: Can't wait to hear that.
0: Punk rap. All right, so you guys are all from Orange County, like longtime friends. When you say long time, like how far do you go back? Like Frosty and I go back a very long time, so how far do you guys go back?
7: I'd say 20 years. I met Jeremy a long time ago at our old studio in Orange, over there by Angel Stadium. So we've been bands like that ran together for years. So we realized we weren't playing and had to all get together and start playing shows again. We can't let it sit.
0: Rob, has anyone ever told you you look like Fat Bastard on Ozempic?
4: Oh, my God, Frank.
7: No, not quite all to that level.
1: See, look, I just think it's a little bit of mutton chops.
0: It's the mutton chops. But yeah. See what I mean? Look at that.
7: Oh my God. Look at that.
1: Yeah.
0: Like, but you're on Ozempic and you've lost some serious weight.
1: Oh my God. Yeah.
0: So
1: he getting hit with the jab every week.
0: My God.
7: That's pretty good.
0: It's uncanny.
1: All right.
0: Enough about that, though.
1: Stop farting around, Frank. Come on.
8: We're going to get on the couch, right?
1: It's their debut.
0: He's holding his ribs. Oh, my God. Okay. Let's get serious. This is your, you're playing your music for Los Angeles, and they're going to decide your fate, whether you should stay in the business of music or not and do something else. What do you do in the meantime to support yourself before this music thing takes off?
7: Day job. I got a day job at the metal heat treating plant.
1: Metal heat treating. Of course, we all need metal heat treaters.
3: We'll all be working there soon.
1: Probably.
0: Ask me if I want to know more. No.
1: No.
0: Okay.
7: No. Don't do one.
0: All right. So you sent us two songs, and you got to pick the song we're going to start out with, because that's the song they're going to judge you on, Stay or Go. So 818-955-2955 is the number to judge. So what's the song called?
7: What's the first song? I think this one's called The Owners.
9: Yep.
0: The Owners.
1: Okay.
0: Should they stay or should they go? Nimbus.

0: That's Nimbus right there.
1: Hell yeah.
0: 818-955-2955. Should they stay or should they go? We got Rob, who is guitar and vocals on the Zoom with us. Hey, Rob. This is where you pass the ball around the room, find out what we thought about you inside the studio. So we're starting with our very special guest today, Frosty. What do you think of Nimbus?
2: I think you guys have great energy, and I can tell you love what you do. I can hear the passion in your voice and in your performance. I love you, drummer. Great drums. Great backbeat there. The only thing I would just suggest, and of course it's all depending on how you produce stuff. If you could fatten the sound up a little bit more left and right channel stuff, you could totally make that twice as wide in the mix. If you do that, pan some stuff a little bit to the left, a little right, it'll totally fatten up your sound and make you amazingly deep. But the song is great. The band is great. I love the song. It's still playing in my head, and I hope you guys get to stay.
0: What you said about fattening the sound, I was thinking the same thing. Like it was great, and I wish it was bigger. Like I said, like separated or something like that. But I just didn't know how to say
3: it. Oh, yeah.
0: Yeah, absolutely. But yeah, we were drinking whiskey.
4: And having, I was just going to say, you know.
0: It was garage recording?
3: Yeah, like true punk rock fashion. You know?
4: Wow.
0: Yeah, I guess true punk rock can't be so clean, but I thought
4: but it can be fatter.
0: I thought it was great.
4: It could be fatter. Stop taking the jab, dude, and then just get back to fat bastard.
2: If anyone knows anything about getting fatter, it's me.
0: You look great.
4: You look amazing.
0: Look at you.
2: Oh, well, it's,
0: you just couldn't be fat on the cover.
4: Yeah, yeah, right.
3: You look the same, Frosty.
2: Yeah, thank you.
0: It's amazing what AI can do for real people.
4: Yeah, we can do it live.
0: I mean, it's crazy. Like the tech here. Okay.
4: Yeah, I liked it too. It made me feel like doing a shot of whiskey with my old friends.
0: I know. Did you get a picture of that? Somebody get a picture of that? Okay.
2: That was
0: of us doing shots together.
3: I noticed you guys bobbing your heads once you had that shot.
4: Yeah.
2: And thank you for not sneaking me some Malort or whatever that crap
4: was. What was that, by the way?
2: That was a good whiskey there.
0: This is Rabbit Hole. It's a Kentucky straight bourbon that's finished in sherry cask.
2: Oh. The whiskeys we've done in this room.
0: Only the classics.
4: Oh, my God. Yes. Seriously.
0: All right. Heidi, what do you think of Nimbus?
4: No, I say stay. Obviously stay. Yeah.
0: What do you think, Jordan?
5: Yeah, no, high energy out the gate. Again, with the production, obviously it could use some work, but you guys are doing this yourself, so you guys are delivering with content that has substance to it. Like, I like that you guys have a chorus that actually meant something. You know, we're not going to be modern slaves, and then the song is called The Owner, so like the whole thing has a purpose to it, and I like that. It's art with intent, and you guys are delivering.
4: Ooh, art with
5: solid
4: intent.
5: Job.
4: Yeah.
6: Nice. Let me just put a little twist to that, like everybody, I love the energy and all that kind of stuff, and to dig deep like Frosty's doing, I'd like to hear the guitar up a little bit more. I love the background vocals. I only want the mix changed a little bit. I loved what I heard. I absolutely want to hear more, but let's hear more of the individuals by maybe messing with the mix a little bit.
0: Mimo, you're bobbing your head a little bit. What do you think?
7: Yeah, I love that it was raw and that true punk rock fashion. I feel like, and I mean this in the best way, it could be on the soundtrack for Tony Hawk Pro Skater.
4: Oh,
3: hell yeah.
4: Well, there's money in that.
0: Let's find out what they think out there, starting as they came in. Hello, John.
8: Hey, good morning. My two brothers and I, Sunburn Steve and Ice Cream Truck Dave, we've been fans for a really long time.
4: By the way, nothing.
8: This is Albino John, by the way.
0: Hey, Albino. So,
4: stay out of the sun.
0: What'd you think of Nimbus?
8: I think they're great. I think I would like to see them stay. But can I ask Frosty a question?
0: Yeah,
2: let's go right ahead.
8: Hey, Frosty.
2: Hey,
8: man, I love you, big fan.
2: Thank you.
8: Wondering how come 17 tracks? How come not 8 or say 2? That's a lot, bro. That's a lot.
4: 17's his lucky number, and he's got a little OCD. That's why.
2: Yeah, I do everything in excess, as you know. It's actually a double album. We did it on vinyl and CD, and so it's a double album.
4: Amazing.
2: Vinyl.
4: Amazing.
2: There's so many songs we couldn't get it on one album.
0: You're working on an album for 25, 30 years, and you're going to have songs that you started, and like, look, if I'm going to do it, finish them all.
4: Why not work here?
0: Is there something that didn't make it? Could have been 18, could have been 19?
2: Yes, number 18 we had to cull because it wouldn't fit on the CD. There are too many minutes. But
0: really?
2: Yeah. But we I'll tell you, man, we're ready for the next project. We're starting into the year for the next album.
4: What?
2: Yeah, I got all the songs written.
4: Frosty Stillwell's sophomore album already.
2: I know.
4: Man.
2: I got nothing else to do these days. I might as well do some music.
0: So he's already starting on his second album, his first album sells. And so you can go to HeidiandFrank.com and there's pre-orders. So you said it's going to be shipped out next Friday?
2: Yeah, it drops a week from today. And you can pre-order now at FrostyStillwell.com.
0: And you were telling me that you want to chart this damn thing.
2: You know,
4: let's chart it. Let's get it going.
2: It's like the thing I want to cross off the bucket list. The one thing, because when I grew up, long, long ago, it's like the Billboard charts were a big thing. Casey Kasem counting down the hits. I always wanted to land a song or an album on the charts. And here I am, and with this album I'm really proud of, I think we have a shot at it because it's a really good album.
4: And to be a 45-year-old man and finally getting to it.
2: 45, absolutely.
4: I think it's never too late.
2: 45 on Neptune. And so that's my goal, is to actually try to chart this thing. Then I can die a happy man.
0: And how to chart is through album sales. That's how they count it.
4: Yeah.
0: So go to, like I said, frostystillwell.com.
4: Show them your power.
0: Dedicated to the album Shadows. And then also there's a link at HeidiandFrank.com. If you're already there, it'll link right through and you can get the pre-order. So let's chart this damn thing in the top Billboard top 200 of album.
2: Thank you. And
1: you
2: also
1: can do it!
4: Yeah, we believe in you.
2: I'm old school, where you would listen to albums and look at the artwork and read the lyrics and look at the photos while you're listening to music and, you know, fall asleep and it's on your chest when you wake up. So we have this wonderful 24-page insert booklet with the CD.
4: Is there a picture of Frank in the studio session?
2: There's actually lots of pictures, but I'll leave it to your imagination whether or not Frank made the photos.
4: Interesting.
0: It's all script. It's 26 pages of a story about three bees in a pool.
2: Oh, yeah, very good. Very good. Very good. That'll be my book, which comes out next year.
0: Was it going to be 30 pages, but you had to cut six out? You just had enough room to fit it in the actual sleeve.
2: Yeah.
0: All right. Getting back to Nimbus's fate, they're at one stay, zero goes. We got Rodney, our correspondent from Texas. Hello, Rodney.
9: Hello, honey, Frank, and welcome back, Frosty. Good
2: Rodney.
9: To see you again.
2: Hey,
4: what's
2: up, Rodney?
4: See how I said nothing's changed?
2: Yeah, see?
4: Hey, Rodney, what do you think?
0: You got a question for Frosty first before you give your vote?
9: Yeah, Frosty, when can I come out to Denver so we can go see a Colorado Rockies game?
2: Waiting for the translation.
4: He wants to know when you're going to come out to Denver so that you can go see a Colorado Rockies game.
0: When you have him out to Denver, so you can take him to a Colorado Rockies game.
2: I'm not into hockey. So, I'm not really a sports guy. Sorry.
0: All right, Rodney, what do you think of Nimbus? Stay or go?
9: Nimbus, very unique name, very unique sound. I definitely say stay and does need some work to your music.
0: Okay, so, all right, basically, saying...
5: I heard stay.
0: Yeah, I heard stay.
2: I would just like to say, your audience is a quality audience. It's like a great demographic.
4: Totally.
2: The advertisers, yeah. I think, really try for.
0: Albino Steve and Rodney, our first two calls in. Hello, Ray. Ray.
10: Ray.
4: Ray, you called
10: Frosty,
4: us.
10: Frosty, first of all, welcome back, brother. Long time no hear.
2: It's great to be back in this room.
0: All right,
10: we have been waiting. We have been waiting patiently for this day, brother.
2: Not very as patiently. Long as I've been waiting.
10: I know. I was gonna say 25 years, bro. It better be off the chain. Yeah, first and foremost,
0: he had enough time to write a double album. All right, so Ray, what do you think of Nimbus? Stay or go?
10: Nimbus is a big stay.
0: Okay.
10: The only one thing I can say is I need more of that vocal volume.
4: So it's a production thing, it sounds like, from everybody in the room and on the phone.
10: Yes.
2: Fix it in the mix, as they say.
10: I know it was a garage recording, but give me a little bit more vocals on that. Everything else is on the money.
4: All right, Ray.
10: Big stay.
4: Thank you.
0: All right, we got Christine. Hello, Christine.
11: Hello. Hey, you know, I used to work for Pal Peralta Skateboards in Santa Barbara. So I met Tony Hawk, and this is exactly the kind of stuff they would skate to. I think it's great.
4: You. There you go.
11: Yeah, I'm full on with emo. I think it's a huge stay. And Frosty, you know, unfortunately, I didn't start listening until after you had left. So it's so cool to see you in studio with these guys.
2: The post Frosty era,
4: yeah,
2: the high ratings era,
11: the post Frosty era. Would have loved to have seen you, but it's so great to see you in studio. And these guys are a huge stay for me. I love the sound. I think they're wonderful.
0: Thank you, Christine. All right, we got Coma Ted. Hey, Coma.
12: Hey, Frosty. How you doing? Hi,
2: Coma.
12: Heidi
2: and Frank. What's up, Ted?
4: We're good.
12: Hey, I think the song was good. I think it should stay. Again, the production, you can tell it was a garage band because you couldn't really hear the vocals. Yeah, I think it's a good stay, though. I voted to stay.
0: All right.
12: Yeah,
0: thank you, Coma. So right now we're 5 stays, 0 goes. I don't know. Anybody been checking the online votes at HeidiandFrank.com? The live voting. You can still vote online. And the bands with the highest percentage of stay versus go when you combine the online votes with the call-in votes might get invited to play a party that Frosty's already said he will play live.
4: For absolutely.
0: Yes. For free.
4: Right. Unbelievable.
0: It's amazing. He's so generous.
4: He really is.
5: Oh, it's looking pretty good for him online. All right, so the HeidiandFrank.com poll is 87% stay and 13% in the goes.
4: All right, there we go.
5: All right, I'm still taking votes.
0: I'm going to give you some names to choose from, Rob. You got Crab, you got Jeff, you got Traver, and Randy. Who do you want to go with?
3: I got to go with someone named Crab. It's Crab got to say.
0: All right.
2: Crab.
0: Hello, Crab.
1: Good morning, guys. Hey, Frosty, we really missed you, and I mean it.
2: Aw, thanks, Crab. Appreciate it.
4: But to be fair, he's a painter, and he smells a lot of lead paint fumes.
0: Yeah,
2: and, true.
4: I mean, don't listen to everything. True.
1: What a perfect day for the dude in the back to wear a FHS shirt.
4: Right. I know.
0: I'm sure that's a coincidence.
4: It worked out.
1: Okay, well,
4: what do you
1: I compare buck punk bands on this segment to my nephew's band, which is a punk band, and this is
4: I'm gonna go freshen up my drink. I'll be right back.
1: Okay.
0: You got Frosty making a sandwich.
1: It's a stay.
0: All right, it's official. You guys can stay. And pursue your dreams of being the next punk band to chart on the Billboard Top 200. So we do get to hear the second song as well. So what else do you have?
3: I think we got one called Instant Gratification.
0: Instant gratification.
4: Okay.
0: Here they are one more time, Nimbus.

0: That's Nimbus' second chance to make a first impression.
1: Yeah, I think they'd have gone, it's fine either way.
0: Yeah. Either solid. Song, yep. You'd have been fine. If you want to go on Instagram, follow these guys at NimbusOCPunk. To follow these guys, let's blow them up and support them. Orange County boys right there. So
1: local boys.
0: Thank you, Rob and Jeremy and Brian and Kevin.
2: Good luck, guys.
0: Congratulations. This has been Should I Stay or Should I Go?
3: Thank you so much.
1: You're welcome.
0: Brought to you by the Bear Elegance Book Club. The Bear Elegance Book Club. Bring a children's book, get in free, and help fight child illiteracy.
2: Oh, how nice.
1: Isn't it?
2: It's heartwarming.
1: Yes.
0: Yes, I think next Wednesday we have a stripper coming in to read us a children's book.
1: Oh, great.
0: Yes, we do.
1: Redfish, bluefish, yellowfish.
0: I'm bringing the 90s radio back.
1: Yeah.
0: Bringing strippers in to read children's book.
2: Strippers on the radio. Only Heidi and Fred.
1: Yeah, right.
0: All right, now let's get to Frosty. Frosty's
1: the real reason you're all here.
0: His album Shadows. God. Frosty's Still Well. But now, when you were coming up with who did the artwork as far as designing you with the piano with the it's really cool.
1: It's an awesome picture. Yeah, it's Thank perfectly.
2: You.
1: It's perfectly
2: you know
1: done.
2: Wade.
0: Oh yeah,
2: Wade Carroll, who did my background vocals, is also a designer by profession. That's what he does. Mm-hmm. And he designed the album, and it's amazing.
1: Really, it's really good
2: artwork. I think it's really nice. And the name of the album is Shadows. And all the artwork has...
1: Is it an ode to Punxsutawney Phil, or how did you come up with it? Is this something that...
2: When you listen, Heidi...
0: It's a song about his only friend.
1: You're always everywhere.
0: I'm there. I'm his shadow. I've always been in his shadow.
1: In his shadow. And the wind beneath his wings.
2: You know, it's the song that Frank's on is actually the weakest song in the album. But I said I'd put it on there, so it's there.
1: Yeah.
2: Yeah, the theme Shadows you'll see in the artwork is very kind of moody and dark and
0: Is that the theme that run throughout the entire album, or is this you got a upbeat and it's a range? It's 30 years of emotions.
2: Yeah, I think there's a lot of songs in there that reflect what I was going through at the time that I wrote the songs. There's there's songs about being in love. There's songs about getting your heart broken. There's happy. There's sad. But I think it's real human emotion stuff, and I'm really proud of it. By the way, there's no computer trickery.
1: No electronica.
2: There's no auto-tune. There's no AI. It's all we sang every track live. Some songs are over 100 tracks. There's actually four songs that have 100.
1: Frosty, I know you don't want to give away too much.
2: Yeah.
1: Black Choir at all?
0: Yeah.
2: Yes.
1: I know you're such a fan.
2: I know.
1: Over the years, you're the only thing missing from this song would be a black choir. And I thought, if you're going to do your album.
0: That's actually his ringtones. It's a black choir.
2: That's my stripper name, by the way. Black Choir, baby.
1: He'll be here next Wednesday reading a book to you.
2: Yes, we have choirs. We have choirs. We have horns. It's a full orchestrated album. And the song we're about to play is the world debut. I had to give you guys the world debut. So I hope you enjoy this. Now, I'll just say that I need to point out this song, the lyrics are not about you guys.
0: Oh.
1: Well,
2: because you might think they are.
1: Well, let us think they are. But why?
2: The song is called Backstabber.
1: That's good.
2: I just feel like I need to say it's not about you.
0: It's not about us.
1: Okay.
2: But it's about someone that we know and we worked with in the past.
0: Oh, wow.
1: Gotcha.
2: That stabbed me in the back. All and right. You two friends. So,
1: I'm very grateful for her.
0: Whoever, allegedly that might
1: pronouns
0: be.
1: Pronouns don't
2: whoever
1: really.
2: Whoever it is.
1: Whoever it is.
4: Whoever she might be.
1: Frosty, is this your favorite song, or it's just the one you chose to release first?
2: I kind of figured that for this show and for this audience, this is probably more rocking than most of the other songs on the album. But I thought you guys might find this more appropriate for your audience. And when you hear the song, since we're all thinking of that person who stabbed us in the back years ago, a long time ago, Backstabber. If you've ever been stabbed in the back by someone,
1: who hasn't?
2: And we all have been there. This song is for you, Backstabber.
0: All right, you got it all queued up and ready to go? This is from Shadows, Frosty Stillwell.

0: That's backstabbing. Nice.
1: Process. I'm so proud of you. That was freaking awesome.
2: Thank you, Heidi. Thank you so much.
1: That's really got me emotional.
0: It's like Billy Joel, Elton John, and Glenn Frey had a baby.
1: Oh, yeah. You know, it's so good.
0: Eagles-esque in there.
1: I've done some bad things, but I've never lied.
0: Are you crying?
1: Yes, it made me emotional for some reason.
0: Are you crying? I thought Sour Ball came back on you.
1: You know I hate having balls in my mouth.
2: I'm just really proud of you.
1: It's so good, Frosty, because I know that was heart and soul.
0: How cathartic was it to write that song?
2: Oh, God. The song wrote itself years ago. Yeah. And hats off to my guitarist, Neil Byrne, to my background vocalist, Wade Carroll, and my brother, Don.
1: I was on drums.
0: Brother Don on drums.
1: My God.
0: Where'd you find him? What ditch? How'd you prop him up?
2: It was a task, but I tracked him down.
1: Wow.
2: And he drummed his heart out.
0: Oh, my God, I know.
1: Incredible.
0: Because I was thinking about it, like, who did he have on drums? Because, like, the drummer was kick-ass, but everything was kick-ass. But I was like, the drums are awesome. And it's like, that's your brother?
2: Yeah. The legend that he is. He played at his peak.
0: He's worthless. Every other way of his life. But you put drumsticks in his hand, put him behind a set.
2: Behind a set.
0: And he just turns into that guy.
2: Oh, and I think
1: What do you need?
2: I think he has the world's largest drum set. It goes all the way around him. There's like a gong behind him in the back. It's like 15 drums.
1: I mean, there's nothing. You can't say anything bad about that. It's so rich, like you said, JD. Yeah.
0: You know, I know you're worried about releasing the album on the same week that Drake released his. But I think you could have done that. I think you could have come out the same week Drake did.
1: I think Champagne Poppy's got nothing on you.
2: Well, thank you, guys.
1: Frosty.
0: What do you think, JD?
3: That's really impressive, man.
2: Oh, thanks, man.
3: It's so full and so rich. There's so much going on in there. And, you know, like we were talking with the other guys about the mix, man, you've had your head in this mix.
2: Thank you. Make sure
3: that things rise up as the song goes. It's a masterpiece, man. It's so good. You kind of got a Baker Street feel out of it. You know how those guitar fills in Baker Street?
2: Jerry Rafferty reference.
3: Yes,
2: I've been compared to that with this. Yeah, so that's really cool. You said that as well.
0: I heard it. What do you think, Emo?
4: Same. Actually, that's exactly what I was thinking, too.
3: Baker Street?
4: Wow. But, yeah, exactly what JD said. You took the words out of my mouth. That was so rich and just rocking and everything you said about how, you know, this is us. This is live in the studio. No extra AI or
1: it's real people playing real music.
4: That's what it's about, baby.
1: Yeah. Yeah.
0: Was that one of the tracks that was like over 100?
2: That was 104 tracks on that.
0: 104.
1: You could.
2: And the thing is, like, not to like get in the weeds, but you know, these days you can sing one background vocal and copy and paste. You can clone it 50 times. No, going into this, we're going to sing everything live. Everything is played and sung live, one at a time. So every single track had to be done one at a time and match all the others. So it took months and months and months to get it all done.
0: So you and Wade had to sing the background vocals. How many supposed background people were there as far as like how it sounds? But you guys had to do every single take.
2: Yeah, I think it's 30 tracks.
1: So you have to harmonize with yourself almost.
2: Yeah, exactly. It's got to be exactly on key and cut off the same and left.
1: Now
2: and right.
1: I know why I didn't get the phone call. Now that makes sense.
0: You gotta be on key.
1: Yeah, which I can't do.
2: I've heard you sing in the parking garage with that wonderful reverb.
1: And you've heard my Edith Bunker. I mean, I don't know. If you don't have it all in the family, stop.
0: Leave that at in La Quinta.
1: I'm gonna leave it.
0: Leave Edith in the closet.
1: I'm gonna leave Edith in the closet. Yeah. You're right.
0: What do you think, Jordan?
5: Oh, it's fantastic. Frosty, thanks, I mean, it's great to hear your voice, like just here in person, but to hear you sing and to, in my mind, I still imagine you over here with your keyboard, doing it.
2: Yeah.
5: But,
2: Like,
5: then it starts building and it gets bigger, and your guitar player absolutely destroys
1: it. Shreds.
5: It's so
2: amazing,
5: good.
2: Yeah.
5: You can hear all the different layers of his guitars going on. We're all, revering over this.
1: Time away, really well spent, to
5: hear it come together, and it sounds great.
2: My guitarist is a good buddy of mine, Neil Byrne, who you may know from Celtic Thunder fame.
0: Is that like a strip thing?
2: Yeah.
1: Celtic Thunder Down Under.
0: Oh, that's the Down Under. The Thunder Down Under. Okay, sorry.
2: So all his tracks were recorded in Ireland, where he is. And so, you know, my studio was in Nashville, where I put everything together. So we recorded in Nashville, in Los Angeles, in Las Vegas, Indianapolis, and Ireland. And so it was all these different cities where you all flew it all together in Nashville, but he recorded all his tracks in Ireland.
5: That's awesome.
0: So this is your baby, man.
2: Yeah, I'm
1: it's really good because sometimes people have an ugly baby and you have to go, oh, and you're like, oh. But this is a really cute baby.
2: Thank you.
1: It's a really good baby.
2: Well, I can't wait to play a whole bunch more.
0: I can imagine, since it's 17 tracks, and like I said, the 23-page insert, and then the pressing of vinyl and the pressing of CDs, that it probably was the same amount that you paid as if you had a kid that went all from 0 to 18.
2: Oh, my God.
3: Can I look?
1: Yeah, right.
3: May I look?
2: Yes.
1: I should open the album up.
3: Can I open it and look?
2: Look inside. Take a look. Yeah, it cost a kidney. That's true.
1: He put a few kids in college.
3: Yeah, oh, look at this.
0: He did not skimp on this thing at all.
2: When we do the thing with Frank on mycrack.com in about an hour, there's one song that is the most emotional thing I've ever been through in my life. Something happened during the recording of this album that was the most devastating and emotional day I've ever been through. And I was standing there in the studio when this thing happened. And I recorded this song somehow after getting the worst news of my life. Seconds later. And we'll play that song and I'll tell the story on mycrack.com.
0: Oh, wow, man. Nice. I might listen.
3: Wow.
0: Yeah. I'm going to be there. It's going to be at mycrack at 11 a.m. And I think Wade is in town.
2: He's going to join us, yeah. So I hope you have plenty of beer.
0: Oh, yeah. Beer and whiskey will be a flowing and having fun talking about the good old days and then what you've been up to outside of the album and what your plans are for the future, the second album, what Wade's been up to.
1: He's working on the second one already.
0: Are we going to be able to talk to Neil too?
2: Yeah, he's going to call in. My guitar's calling from Ireland, so we'll have you, me, Neil, and sorry, my brother. I couldn't reach him because he's homeless. You know,
1: Wait till he gets all this money from the album though, rolling in, then he'll be.
0: Did you pay for it with his 401k that you made?
1: Grandma's inheritance.
0: Yeah, you finally made the money.
2: Okay. Yeah.
3: Can I say what a great payoff this is for those of us who are fans of Frosty, Heidi, and Frank, and remember all of the glory of all of that? For all of us that remember you turn around, you pull something right out of your hat and put it down on a keyboard and sing into the microphone impromptu.
1: Are you talking about Oklahoma or Vaginosis?
3: Vaginosis.
1: Okay,
0: Vaginosis is a version of Oklahoma.
1: That's right.
3: This is from us listening to you for years, goof around and have fun and make fun. This is such a great payoff.
2: Thank you.
3: To hear you sing and sing with passion and you got all your friends together, 130 tracks on one song. This is such a great payoff for those of us. Our fan of you.
2: Thanks, man. Thank you so much. You know, a lot of people had messaged me going, is this a comedy album? Is it like Vaginosis?
1: Oh, wait. No. Have they ever listened to the show? Obviously, that's not it.
0: No. I can't wait to hear Jack Silver horse's ass again.
6: Sorry. No, it's kind of a serious thing. Sorry.
1: No, don't apologize.
0: There's
1: a
0: secret
1: that.
0: Track about Jack Silver horse's ass. But it's a slowed down ballad this time.

0: The album Shadows. It's also, there's a link at HeidiandFrank.com. It actually comes out next Friday, so we're collecting the pre-orders right now because we want it to chart, and it's about the number of sales. So go, and yeah. It's a double album, 17 tracks, 23 pages inserted. He spared no expense, and his heart and soul is right there. So
1: thank you, Frank. We got CDs and double album LP, and for those of you who like to stream, like everyone does these days, we'll put the streaming links. 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
0: Buy it, or he's going to have a lot of frisbees.
1: Oh my God! I know.
2: I mean, you don't have
0: Fossey's frisbees
2: in that storage shed. You can't.
0: No more room in the storage shed.
1: They make excellent drink coasters. So you don't like the music, set your drinks on it.
0: you can make pizza on them. I don't know it, but yeah, go buy them right now at HeidiandFrank.com. 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
2: You drove out to Los Angeles from Denver?
1: Yes, absolutely.
2: With your dog.
0: Is Denver dog here, too?
1: Denver's here. My dog is going strong. He's doing fine. I hope you get to meet him at our thing in an hour on my crack.
2: Is he in the car right now? It's hot.
1: No.
2: Okay. I'm just making sure.
0: Is it hot?
2: I don't know. It seems like it's too hot for a dog in the car. Unless you left the AC on.
1: Guys, I have enjoyed seeing you again. It's been 5 years since we've all three been in the same room at the same time. I've missed you terribly.
2: We miss you, too.
1: I dream of you. I think of you. And I want you to know you're my dear friend.
2: But we did make the album.
1: Yes.
2: Right. Okay, great. He dreams of us and he thinks of us. Uh-huh. But we didn't make the album. Okay,
0: I did.
2: You did. Of course you did. No, we always miss you. And I was super excited that you were coming in. So I was like, I guess I'll drive in.
1: It's great that you guys are still on. Who would have thought?
2: I mean, they said it wouldn't last. We said it wouldn't last.
3: It wouldn't last a year.
2: Yeah.
0: let's see. Some text coming in. 520 Lisa says, absolutely loved it. Congratulations, Frosty. Yeah.
1: Thank you.
0: Let's see. Oh, my gosh. Yeah. Frosty. Heart. Just absolutely loving this. Long time of ATF fan here. This was pure gold.
2: You can put that on the cover.
1: Gold.
2: Yeah. So one listener says pure gold.
0: So he says, is there a live video stream for mycrack.com? No, there's no video, but it's live, and you can call in over there. You can text in over there. You can, if you want to, you know, talk to Frosty again. Like I said, we're going to extend the conversation. It's probably going to be well over from 11 to whenever, because I don't have any scheduled shows on Friday.
1: So want to go a couple hours? Because
0: we can do 5 hours if you want.
1: Sweet.
0: Like I said, there's no actually Christian Hand goes on at 1 o'clock.
2: Yeah, you're going to be so drunk.
0: So yeah,
1: I know.
0: So 11 a.m. to 1 p.m. So it's a 2 hours of sitting down with Frosty and having a good time and listening to some other tracks on the album, hearing this this story about this horrible news that he got, and he's in the studio and he had to go. Now, do you think in a weird way that made it, like, you needed that call to, like, really get into that song? It was like it wouldn't have been the same without it, the story, the call.
1: It was an out of body, out of line experience that knocked me into a different realm, and what flowed from my fingertips that day after getting that terrible news was not me. I was gone. I was somewhere else. Mm. I'll tell you this whole story when we talk.
2: Was it the when you found out that Red Lobster filed for bankruptcy?
1: It was terrible. Right.
2: Endless shrimp platter?
1: And the tariffs. The tariffs.
2: The damn tariffs!
1: And Bitcoin. It's all these three things at once. I couldn't handle it. So I just went somewhere else.
0: Oh, we got some old classics. We got Coco. It's a Black Frosty.
2: Oh, remember Black Frosty?
1: I remember, yes.
4: That's right. Hey, Coco. Doing, man?
1: Right.
4: All right, that's great, man. You know, I've been waiting on this record for years. You used to always say, one day I'm going to do it, and you finally did it. And I bought the double wax.
1: Did you really? Oh, yeah.
2: You're the one.
4: I got to look out for my boy, man.
2: Yeah.
1: Thank you, man.
4: I really appreciated you being on the show back in the day.
1: Thank you so much.
4: It's good to hear you again, man.
1: Thank you. Thank you. I really appreciate that. And for all the musicians who are listening to this, if you have it in you to do an album, you know, I know these days people stream and all that, but if you have something to share with the world musically, do it now. Get it out there. Give it to the world, because we're here for all kinds of different reasons. But if you have something to share, be it a song or a book or something you can express artistically, I say go for it and do it now, because the world needs that.
0: Well, it seems like, true. I mean, 30 years of building up to this, but you said you're already working on the second one. So this lit some different creative fire. Like, you're like, now you're into it. Now you're going to go forward.
1: Yeah.
0: No more procrastinating.
1: Yeah, the door is open, and creativity is, I got the book I'm working on. The book should be out.
0: You got a book too?
1: Yep. end of the year.

0: I may not have a chapter on you guys.
1: But that's okay.
0: But yeah,
1: it's okay.
2: It's well, a, not us, but me. I'll definitely
1: no, definitely right. you. I mean, obviously. Right.
3: So
2: about being frosty in college and driving out to John Cougar Mellencamp's house and parking in his driveway and drinking beers and apple schnapps and just hoping he'd come home and drive by and we'd go, hey, John!
1: Yeah.
0: Didn't we sit? I mean, his gates were closed. We'd like drink beers and throw our beers over his gate. Yeah. So we have
1: weird fans.
0: And Mellencamp's
1: weird thinking he was a fan.
2: I mean, it's like we just stare at his house and just. Yeah. But in honor of our days back there sitting in his driveway. Here's some lager. It's Chili Dog Amber L.
1: Sounds atrocious.
0: Sucking on Chili Dog. What's up, please? Oh, yeah, there it is.
2: We got to try this. No, Heidi, here's one for you.
1: Frosty, how long's it been?
0: Sprayed all
1: how
0: over
1: long's it been?
0: You shake that up, you son of a bitch. This is my good shirt, too.
2: There you go, Heidi. It's a spaghetti.
1: I'm scared.
2: Some spaghetti fingers.
1: Oh, my God.
0: Now I smell like booze.
1: Now look, all of his artwork is scrapped.
2: The entire album is destroyed.
1: This one's protected. Should I put this out of the splash zone?
0: That's going to be all wet.
2: Oh, no.
0: The nerve.
1: Oh, my God. That's the best.
0: A total waste of good beer, too.
2: Yeah, the nerve.
1: Just... Well, it smells like chili in here. Frosty's back.
0: I need to talk to HR. This is like over the line.
1: Oh, Nina, she's got a great ass.
2: Oh, you see her boobs.
1: All right. I'm scared to open it.
2: I'm scared to open mine, too.
1: All right. I tapped it.
2: You got the spaghetti fingers.
1: I got spaghetti fingers.
2: And I got the Barrel of Monkeys malt lager in Malort barrels, an orange puree.
0: Yes. I just happened to get the one that sprays all over me. Yeah, yours are fine. Great.
1: Cheers. Hope we brought a shirt.
2: Cheers. Here's to you, bud.
0: Cheers.
1: Frosty, here's to you. We love you.
2: So proud of you, man.
0: Let's do this again sometime.
2: Six more years.
0: Yeah.
1: No. Cheers.
2: No, we're going to do it again. 11 a.m. over there at the Crack House, mycrack.com. So be sure and tune in for more tracks off this wonderful album. And go buy it, frostystillwell.com. It's just directly. There's a link at heidiandfrank.com. And let's try to get this thing on the Billboard Top 200 album sales on next Friday's drop, okay?
0: Thanks, Emmy. I got to go change my shirt. So
1: You gotta change your shirt.
0: Yeah.
1: Uh-huh.
0: Yeah.
1: Frosty still well.
0: See you in Crack in an hour.
2: We still have to apologize to everyone we have offended today, Heidi. So
1: yeah, there's a few on the list.
2: Let's get to that.
1: Anybody with nervous diarrhea? All you bunghole lickers? Confusing Rodney? Yeah. Mm-hmm.
2: Oh, Backstabbers, Crotch Grease, and James Bong.
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2: Southerners with a gay twang, Albino John, and buttloads of wine.
1: Not pregnant Wendy, and Sogband Nimbus.
2: Apologizing to a measurement.
1: And Frank's Balls.
2: Jesus, Fat Bastard, and Frosty Stillwell.
1: Frosty Stillwell, Shadow.
2: 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We are Heidi and Frank.
1: Frank it.
2: As Frosty.
0: Yay! Yeah.

0: 95.5 KLOS, and Stu here with This Day in Classic Rock. And on this day in 1982, Asia went to number one on the U.S. album chart with their self-titled debut. It was 9 weeks in that spot and actually became the best-selling album of the year. 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

0: 95.5 KLOS and Stu here with This Day in Classic Rock. And on this day in 1976, the Rolling Stones topped the Billboard 200 with Black and Blue. It was their first record with Ronnie Wood on board. Prior to that, he'd helped write and record It's Only Rock and Roll, But I Like It in 1974. But until this record, he was only considered a touring member of the band.
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question, what's the happiest place on earth? 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

0: 95.5 KLOS and Stu here with This Day in Classic Rock. And on this day in 1982, Asia went to number one on the U.S. album chart with their self-titled debut. It was 9 weeks in that spot and actually became the best-selling album of the year. Progressive rock supergroup with members formerly of Roxy Music, King Crimson, Uriah Heep, Yes, and Emerson, Lake & Palmer.
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1: Riding down the Sunset Boulevard, and I'll hear under the bridge coming out of a lowrider. And it is the toughest, scariest, most, you know, loked out looking dudes. The hardest of the hard, the gangsters of LA, just melting with Under the Bridge.
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13: 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And the original lead singer, Scott Weiland, was straight out of Huntington Beach. 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

You know, the women I date say, Nick Carter, you're so immature. Yeah, whatever. I don't understand that. Anyway, I'm giving away Disneyland tickets today at 4:40 on KLOS. Can we

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0: It's 95.5 KLOS, and Stu here with This Day in Classic Rock. And on this day in 1976, the Rolling Stones topped the Billboard 200 with Black and Blue. It was their first record with Ronnie Wood on board. Prior to that, he'd helped write and record It's Only Rock and Roll, But I Like It in 1974. But until this record, he was only considered a touring member of the band.
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0: 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I put it on first thing in the morning with Heidi and Frank. When I get to work, it stays running until 10. 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

Question, what's the happiest place on earth? Survey says, Disneyland. Wait, not my apartment? Who wrote this? Anyway, it's Nick Carter. I have more Disneyland tickets to give away at 4:40 today on 95.5 KLOS.

0: It's 95.5 KLOS, and Stu here with This Day in Classic Rock. And on this day in 1982, Asia went to number one on the U.S. album chart with their self-titled debut. It was 9 weeks in that spot, and actually became the best-selling album of the year. Progressive rock supergroup with members formerly of Roxy Music, King Crimson, Uriah Heep, yes, and Emerson, Lake & Palmer.
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0: California. 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
1: 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That's not necessary. All right, let me tell you what's going on. Your attention, please. Today is the last shot you have for the secret squirrel. You can only win your way into the Smashing Pumpkins experience coming up Sunday. I'm going to get you in there this hour. 95.5 KLOS.

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0: That right there, that sublime 3 minutes and 49 seconds, one of the best songs of the 1990s, regardless of genre, if you ask me, which you did not. However, when you get your own little radio show, you can ask yourself questions aloud as well. Shouts to my boys, Incubus, especially DJ Kilmer. I see you, son. Good afternoon, LA, OC, IE, and whoever else is listening, lurking at 955KLOS.com. You two are welcome. Nick Carter checking in. Thank your personal non-denominational celestial deity. It is Friday. Let us set the tone for the day.
1: Have a good time all the time. That's my philosophy.
0: All right, so of course you know 440 is the Disney hoedown. Not to diminish that, but coming up this hour, yet another pair of tickets for the Secret Underground, Secret Squirrel, Secret Intimate Evening with Smashing Pumpkins. Now, it's going down Sunday. Very scarce information about what is actually going to happen. I can tell you this, they're going to play. Because Billy is no schlub. You know, he's not going to just like get a bunch of people in a room and be like, "Hi, everybody, I'm Billy Corgan." So I can tell you this, the only way to get in is to win your way in. Now, this is one of those only in LA things. Like, this, they're not doing this in New York. They're not doing this in Chicago, which is their hometown. They've chosen to bless our fair city. I will get you in at 4:40. No, at 3:40 today. Just paying attention. Just checking to see if you were listening. You passed.
2: 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And on this day in 1976, the Rolling Stones topped the Billboard 200 with Black and Blue. It was their first record with Ronnie Wood on board. Prior to that, he'd helped write and record It's Only Rock and Roll, But I Like It in 1974. But until this record, he was only considered a touring member of the band.
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0: man, check this out. First of all, congratulations to Original Tommy celebrating 80 years in business today. And to celebrate, they're selling 80-cent chili cheeseburgers at all 32 of their spots. Wish I'd known that before. I just paid $23 for a pastrami sandwich across the street from us.
1: Oh!
0: Yeah. Yeah, the spot was founded by Tom Kolax in 1946 in the Westlake District, corner of Beverly and Rampart. So it's still there. 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So get in there and get your burger on. Or you know what? If you didn't make anything for dinner or make any plans, there's your plan. KLOS.

0: Now, if you do the math, that was 1986, and he'd seen a million faces and rocked them all by then. Now, that number's probably up to 1,100 bazillion point four. Bon Jovi, 95.5 KLOS. Hello.
1: Hello.
0: Hello.
1: Hi.
0: Hi. What's up?
1: Hi, Jade. I was calling to see if it's time to get those secret tickets.

secret location. I don't know how secret it is because they're going to broadcast it on YouTube at 5 p.m. However, if you want to be there, the only way in is to win your tickets from me. 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You're going to do that right now. 818-955-KLOS. Dial carefully. I wish you the best of luck.

0: Heidi and Frank.
1: Sydney Sweeney. Oddly beautiful.
2: Yes!
1: And she's the hottest thing around.
2: Yeah, she's the hottest thing around because she's oddly beautiful.
3: Mo, you've never described her as oddly beautiful.
2: Yes.
1: I've never seen her face.
2: Yeah, she has one.
0: Mornings on KLOS.

0: There goes the demon of screaming. 95.5 KLOS. Nick Carter here. Hello.
1: Yeah?
0: Who's...
1: Did I get any father?
0: What's your name?
1: No freaking way. Are you kidding me?
0: What's your name?
1: Sabrina Manson. Oh, my God. My daughter's going to be so excited.
0: Okay. All right.
2: What do you mean your daughter?
0: All right.
2: Sorry, I'm going
0: to spend my time. Hey, do you guys, you know, do you mind having a conversation with me instead of yourselves?
1: I'm here. I'm driving. I've got my husband driving.
0: All right. Tell him to shut up. Let's start there.
1: He said, shut up.
0: All right. From now on, since it's a secret contest, your secret name is Gish.
1: Gish? Okay.
0: All right, Gish. Where are you calling from?
1: I'm calling from Lake Elsinore.
0: Okay, wait. I have to disguise our voices.
3: Gish, would you like a pair of tickets to the exclusive experiential event with the Smashing Pumpkins this Sunday, May 17th at a super-duper secret location?
1: Yes, please.
3: All right, do you have a favorite Smashing Pumpkins song? 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
1: I don't. I love them all.
3: All right, that's like the cheesiest answer ever, but I'm going to give you the tickets anyway.
1: Thank you.
0: All right. Seriously, it's like, hey, you know... Live radio here. All right. Here's the deal. If you didn't win tickets, you can still be there. You can stream it on YouTube at 5 p.m. on Sunday. YouTube.com/@SmashingPumpkins, of course. Be of good cheer. I've got another pair of tickets before I get out of here at 7 o'clock. They will be the last ones. Your last chance to experience this live and in the flesh. It's less than a couple hundred people are going to be there. So stick with me.

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1: Including Huntington Beach. 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

0: Hello, KLOS.
1: Hello.
0: Hello.
1: Is this KLOS?
0: Yes, sir, it is. How can I help?
1: It is. Good. I was calling. I've been trying to call for a while. I just wanted to let you guys know that Nick Carter is the best I've ever heard. And KLOS is known for having good people. Jim Ladd, Cynthia Fox, Wolfman Jack, because I'm 70 years old. But listening to this guy and even Greg B. Harrell, that's two of the best disc jockeys I've ever heard in my life. And I just wanted you guys to know that.
0: Thank you very much, my friend. That's very, very kind.
1: All right, kid. Have a great day.
0: Take care.
1: All right, bye.
0: Kevin Ryder, ladies and gentlemen. Very, you know, Kevin Ryder checking in. That's very, very gracious, and I appreciate it. KLOS.

0: That, of course, is kind of the ska noise. Anyway, there's Sublime 95.5 KLOS. This is interesting. I don't know if you knew, but Jeff Bezos, who has bought everything, has bought James Bond. Amazon MGM Studios. And Amazon MGM Studios has confirmed that auditions have officially started for the next James Bond. Casting being led by Nina Gold, the same vet behind Game of Thrones, The Crown, and Star Wars casting. Amazon MGM says the search for the next James Bond is underway with filming team locked in. Denis Villeneuve is, I guess he's going to be directing. The studio adds, we're taking time to do this with care and deep respect. The 007 legacy is very important to us. Reports say auditions are happening through industry casting calls, meaning agents can submit talent directly to Nina Gold's team. My agent hasn't called me about it. No public open casting link yet, but insiders say submissions are going through official talent reps as the search continues. This is going to be a mess. Remember a couple of years ago, for like a few years, it was rumored that Idris Elba would be the next James Bond. And all the online incels were like, that's James Bond isn't black. James Bond isn't real. Shut up. It's going to be such a mess. Christopher Nolan going through the same thing right now with The Odyssey. So Matt Damon is in the lead, and he cast Lupita Nyong'o as Helen of Troy. And the incels online are out of their minds every day. That's not the face that launched 1,000 ships. Yeah, okay. I'm sure that's it. I'm sure that's your problem. I mean, remember the uproar over Keaton as Batman? That was before the internet, when people had to literally go and write like a letter or like a postcard complaining to Warner Brothers. And they did by the millions. And then remember when people found out that Heath Ledger was going to be the Joker? And people lost their minds. And that turned out to be one of the greatest performances in film history. So why don't we just leave it to the people who actually have ever made a film to decide who should be in their films? What do you think? Iron Sheik, thoughts? Alright, that's fair.
1: It's 95.5 KLOS, and Stu here with This Day in Classic Rock. And on this day in 1982, Asia went to number one on the U.S. album chart with their self-titled debut. It was 9 weeks in that spot, and actually became the best-selling album of the year. Progressive rock supergroup with members formerly of Roxy Music, King Crimson, Uriah Heep, yes, and Emerson, Lake & Palmer.
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I wonder if it's Madcap. 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

0: know it may be obvious. I'm just saying, that's a good summer. I mean, honestly, we should all be that lucky. 95.5 KLOS, there goes Brian Adams. 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
0: Yeah, what she said. 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

0: remember the wisdom of Damone. When it comes to making out with chicks, Rat, always put on side one of Led Zeppelin 4. One of the funniest things in history ever. Hi, KLOS.
1: Hi, am I caller 95?
0: Who's this?
1: Sam calling from L.A.
0: Sam?
1: Yeah, Sam, like Green Eggs and Ham.
0: I wouldn't automatically take it to the Dr. Seuss level, but I appreciate that. All right, so where in L.A. are you?
1: Culver City.
0: All right, Culver City. Would you happen to have offspring of any sort?
1: No, but I have siblings.
0: All right, cool. Are they like adult siblings? Are they young siblings? What are they?
1: In the mid-20s.
0: All right. Hey, Disneyland is for everybody. It is not age restrictive. All right, Sam. Sam, I am. Who would not eat them on a goat? Who would not eat them in a boat, on a moat, afloat of Green Eggs and Ham fame? I got a family four-pack of one-day, one-park tickets to Disneyland Park or Disney California Adventure Park to celebrate the Disneyland Resort 70th celebration.
1: Wow, I can't believe it. Thank you so much.
0: Does that please you?
1: Yes, I'm really excited. I can't believe it.
0: Does that make you want to hop up and down like, what's another Dr. Seuss character? Like little Cindy Lou Who? Yo, I'm going to Disneyland tomorrow. I'm doing cartwheels like Cindy Lou Who.
1: Yeah.
0: All right, shout out to Sam I Am and his one fish, two fish, red fish, blue fish. Didn't win? Not to worry, my friend. Heidi and Frank, have you covered Monday? Monday morning at 7:40 a.m., then right back here at 4:40 on Monday, I believe Frazier Smith, who will be joining me next, will be your host on Monday. Oh, boy. Get ready, because I'm going to be at Disney Monday morning. All right, listen, it's 5 o'clock Funnies next on 95.5 KLOS. 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